0: Well, Pumpkins, it looks like it comes down to that age-old decision. Style.
1: Ooh.
0: Or substance.
2: I'm 28 years old and the only thing I'm good at is being gay.
3: That's not true.
2: It is true.
4: Best damn tapper. The most smartest.
5: Most smartest?
4: Yeah.
5: Oh, that's great. You're real educated. Like, most smartest. Get a picture of that. Most smartest.
4: Most smartest.
5: Come on. Do you know what I hate doing most after a party?
6: Trying to find your underwear in the big pile?
5: I've known you for 27 years, and all I can say is, if God was giving out sexually transmitted diseases to people as a punishment for sinning, then you would be at the free clinic all the time.
7: Amen, girlfriend.
2: Benji, there isn't a straight man in America who doesn't refer to anyone but his girlfriend as girlfriend.
7: I know, but I was so butch when I said it.
8: I'm the Latino Marilyn Monroe. I got more legs than a bucket of chicken.
9: I'm gonna never have kids.
10: Well, God love you for thinking I still could.
11: Dirk's nearly 5 years younger than I am.
12: In what, Blanche? Dog years?
5: My sister caught that baton, and 12,000 people jumped to their feet for 16 and one half minutes of uninterrupted thunderous ovation as flames illuminated her tear-stained face. And that, Marjorie, just so you will know, and your children will someday know, is the night the lights went out in Georgia.
13: Look, I'm sorry about the way the Civil War turned out.
14: You are a good person. Good things happen to good people.
15: Yeah.
14: No. Pure sweetie, you're lucky as hell, so you might as well enjoy it.
11: What was your first impression of me? I thought you wore too much makeup and were a slut. I was wrong. You don't wear too much makeup.
14: Oh, God, you got that on the first try. Come here. Oh, you are cute.
16: Dumb, gorgeous people should not be allowed to use literature when competing in the pickup pool. It's like bald people wearing hats.
17: I got some.
18: Yeah, well, I'll tell you one thing. Peter never would have pulled a shenanigan like that.
17: Well, you know what, Dad? You know what? Peter's gay.

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1: Hello, hello, hello.
0: And Comrade Tom.
2: Good morning, everyone.
0: It is morning for you, isn't it?
2: It's been several days. Let's put it that way.
1: Do you want to share with people
0: to jump the line? Would you like to share?
2: I mean, you shared this.
0: I feel like you have the most interesting update. Yeah.
1: Wow.
2: Right.
1: I think mine is pretty interesting, but yours.
2: I mean, it's
0: topical.
2: You know, when the Cyclops gets you twice. Twice. Yeah, I'm pretty sure because I eat the Taylor Farms salad kits.
0: Uh-huh.
2: Oh. For those who don't know, there's an outbreak of the parasite Cyclospora, which I call Cyclops.
0: Uh-huh.
1: Yeah.
2: They say it's linked to iceberg lettuce, but I eat Taylor Farms, and you know, lettuce is lettuce. It's linked to lettuce from Taylor Farms, and I eat the salad kits, and so, you know, contamination. And I had the same poopy experience 4 months ago,
0: mm-hmm.
2: where I had to stay home to be married to my toilet.
0: I remember.
2: Because...
1: Oh, I remember that. Yeah.
2: Yeah,
0: you were in a long-term committed relationship.
2: I am. My toilet loves me, everyone.
0: Mm-hmm.
1: You know what? It's good to have that type of relationship with your toilet, you know?
0: Mm-hmm.
2: Get your greens local. Don't rely on out-of-country greens.
0: Now you know why my people were not vegetarians.
2: Also, cooked vegetables is fine, too. You know, because then it dies.
1: Right.
2: It dies after it reaches the temperature of 150 degrees, something like that.
0: Does it?
2: That's what it says. That's what the CDC is saying, which is surprising. The CDC is telling us anything. Honestly.
1: Who cooks lettuce? Nobody cooks lettuce.
2: Nasty people.
1: I was about to say. No, but, if you cook lettuce, I mean.
2: But yeah, so I've been having a gut-wrenching time. Let's put it that way. And not the good kind. Not the, like, right. I just watched Obsession kind.
1: Right.
0: Wow.
1: Right.
0: Okay.
2: Anyway.
1: Which I need to watch on Peacock. I think it's on Peacock now.
2: It is. It's so good.
1: Yeah. Yeah.
2: It's like, it's going to, like, crunch your solar plexus.
0: Wow.
2: It's going to rend your soul.
1: I am so looking forward to that.
2: It's good. It's good because it's just, like, so relatable.
1: Oh.
0: My.
1: Okay.
2: Not the obsession part, but the control manipulation part.
1: Oh.
0: Yeah. Oh, yeah. Yeah. Yeah. For you. Yeah.
1: A lot.
2: Whoa.
1: Yeah.
2: Whoa. Other than pooping myself.
0: Okay.
1: Okay.
2: Class is going strong. I have class this weekend.
1: So you don't poop in class. Make sure you don't.
2: Hopefully I don't.
1: Okay.
2: But they are 3 hours, and my cycle is at every hour and a half.
0: Ooh.
1: Have you been timing it?
2: No, but it feels like it.
1: Oh, it feels like it.
2: You know, I've been timing it based on the episodes of Star Trek Voyager.
1: Yeah, so twice in class.
0: Episodes.
1: I mean, that's not bad.
0: Right.
2: Yeah.
1: You know, you'll still get, you know, most of the instruction.
2: Mm-hmm. So
1: that's good.
2: I've been trying to get ready to host friends and go see Kalani, the singer.
1: Mm-hmm.
0: Cool.
1: Kalani.
2: Right, I don't know who she is.
0: Kalani.
2: Either.
1: You don't know Kalani?
2: I mean, I know she sings music.
1: An R&B singer, Kalani.
2: Yes. Yes.
0: Oh,
1: she's really good.
2: Yes.
1: Armory.
2: At the Armory.
0: Mm-hmm. Mm-hmm.
1: You said you're going with people, or are you trying to get people to go?
2: No, I'm going with AJ and Paul.
1: They're going to. Awesome.
0: Wow, they're down.
1: Like, awesome.
2: AJ's like, I'm just going because.
1: She's good.
2: Yeah.
1: I like her music. I'm going to admit I do like her
2: Paul
1: music.
2: Paul is the fan. He's the fangirl.
0: Of course.
1: Oh, of course Paul is.
0: So they're up from Des Moines.
2: They will be, yes.
0: Wow.
1: They will be. So, up from Des Moines. Cool. When is the concert again?
2: August 6th.
1: I will be back in town.
2: It's like a Thursday.
1: It's a Thursday.
2: Yeah.
1: It's a Thursday because I'll be out of town.
2: I am wearing my inaugural run of my Ladybug shirt.
0: Uh-huh.
2: In, not in memory or in honor, rest in distress, Lindsey Graham.
1: Oh, poor Lindsey. Mm-hmm, mm-hmm. Poor Lindsey.
2: Goodbye forever.
0: Rotten hell, Lindsey Graham.
1: Well, okay.
0: Those are just my ladybugs. I hope you don't mind.
1: Mm. Oh, my God.
2: So.
0: For listeners, if you know the right queer people, there's been a meme going around that is allegedly attributed to what Lindsey Graham said to a male sex worker at one.

0: summer school to get admin hours, admin intern hours for my certification. So I did 1 week of elementary, 1 week of middle school, and then the rest of, they were kind of
1: middle.
0: And then rest was high school. So, and I will say this. This is how I do my analysis or say my analysis for all three levels. Elementary school, they were very, very cute. You might get a demon child, though. I did have an incident where the child was staring at me with the evil look of death. Because I called her mom because she was not acting right in class. We had to get her out of class. And actually, when I tried to type the number, she ran to my hand and said, no, and tried to stop me from calling the number.
2: Wow.
0: The principal was like, oh, we are not doing that. And then when she was standing there with the look of death, the principal was like, I know you're not looking at me like that. It doesn't affect us. So I don't even know why you're doing that. So, but overall, it was cute. It was good. They were adorable. I mean, obviously, some incidents did occur that I totally forgot that can happen in kindergarten. And now I know why kindergarten and first graders do carry an extra clothes.
2: So the Cyclops got them, too.
0: No, it wasn't the Cyclops. It was just, you know, the Kool-Aid. Or the apple juice. The box of apple juice.
3: They were learning water sports. It developed somewhere.
0: Oh, my God. Okay. Anyway, and there's Tom.
2: Way to make it weird.
0: Yeah, you just made it extra weird again. Okay. But no, it was cool. I enjoyed that 1 week, and I'm glad it was only a week. Middle school, oh, my God. Fifth and sixth graders, they were fine. I dug them. They were cool. They were awesome. You know, still, you know, young at heart, whatever, and just enjoying stuff when they get those hormones kicking.
3: Monsters. Ooh,
0: leave me alone. Stop talking to me. Oh, my God. The amount of times I heard that. I was just like, okay, all right. So it's very important to build those relationships with the students, but boy, did they have sharp tongues. I was like, what? Like, I ain't even doing it. Look, I'm trying to protect you. Put your phone away before somebody else takes it. I'm actually not trying to take it. But still, you're going to yell at me. But anyway. So it was cool.
2: Their prefrontal cortices are not fully developed.
0: Yeah.
3: To be fair, those develop throughout your whole life.
2: Indeed. But they are not fully developed.
0: But anyway, they were just a pain in my butt. The staff that I worked with, they were cool. They were all right. It was a good time. Problem was is that the AC was weirdly working. There were like hot rooms where they switched to the cold rooms. Funding for schools. Come on now, people. HVAC. Anyway, high school. I mean, it was my vibe. It was my dig. I've been in high school for 15 and a half, almost 16 years, so the sass was there, but they just couldn't handle me. Well, actually, there was one funny story. There was this one girl, it's one teenager, walking in a hallway. She's been in a hallway all the time. I mean, you're trying to get your credits. You're trying to get yourself back on track to graduate. So she was in a hallway for a lot. And then there was one time where she was hiding her face with her iPad, and I said, okay, hiding your face does not deny you the fact that you're supposed to be in class. And then she was like, stop rolling your eyes at me. I have a tendency to roll my eyes, as you know. So she was like, why'd you roll your eyes at me? Stop rolling your eyes. I said, if you were in class, I wouldn't have to roll my eyes at you. And she did. I was like, mic drop. Go to class. Anyway, so that was really, really cool. But I'm just glad it's over. I have like about 5 or 6 weeks to enjoy my summer until it's back in the swing again. Back in the saddle again. Exciting news. Congratulations to Mixed Fit Theater. Having, because we're still in the middle of the run of Cruel Intentions, the musical. Sold out, I want to say, 4 or 5 of the 8 nights. So if people remember, last month we had Maxwell Frodenthal, the president of Mixed Fit Theater and the director of the show. And it's been having some great runs. It's been a great time. The cast is doing well. The sound is awesome. The music is awesome. The story is out of this world. If you've ever seen the movie Cruel Intentions, you'll understand why. That movie was just wrong in so many ways and could not be released this day and age. But the show, they do a preface before the show starts. So you know that. So before going into seeing it. But

0: Congratulations to Mixed with Theater. I'm very excited about that. Pool party's coming up this Saturday with my friends and everything. Are you? Well, I don't know about you now.
1: Right.
0: With your
1: bacterial. Well, it's not bacterial. It's a parasite.
0: It's a parasite, mm-hmm. which causes some, you know, root beer
1: distress.
0: Out of the butt. So ew. I don't think we want to put that in the pool.
1: Ew. Look, we're at the paste stage now, ew. So I might be.
0: Is it pacing now?
1: It is pasted.
0: Okay.
1: Pasting.
0: Yeah. Yeah. Pasty.
1: Like squeezing a toothpaste.
0: Oh my God.
2: Okay.
0: So delightful. So that's happening. I'm looking forward to that. Mm-hmm. And finally, my second trip for the summer will be going home to New York and New Jersey. I'm going to be singing for one of my best friend's 50th birthday. He asked me to sing 4 songs. I'm looking forward to that. But also, I'm going to see my family and try to see some shows on Broadway.
2: So. And stay out.
0: Yes, maybe stay out. You never know. It's going to happen coming soon, maybe.
2: What are you?
0: Just saying.
2: Goodbye forever.
0: Goodbye forever. Bye. It was wonderful. East Coast, what? Mm-hmm. But I don't know. Virginia's cool. So.
2: What are you singing?
0: I will be singing a song from Sam Cooke. Not A Change Is Gonna Come. It's a
2: for a wedding.
0: It's not a wedding. It's his birthday.
2: Oh, birthday. Sorry.
0: Is it called Lay It All On Me? It's kind of a duet type song. He asked me to sing that. Hmm. Interstate Love Song by Stone Temple Pilots.
2: Wow.
0: And then I will be doing a solo of Open Letter to a Landlord. From Living Color. He really wants me to sing that one. He was like, you are not leaving Jersey without singing this. I'm like, okay.
2: Wow.
0: And then we are also going to do, and we do have to practice, Under Pressure. Queen and David Bowie. Yes, I'm Freddie Mercury. Yeah, I'm in that note, people.
2: Wow.
0: It'll happen. It'll come out one way or another. So, mm-hmm. it'll be good.
1: Singing. You're singing an entire set of music.
0: Yes, like it's 4 songs. Minutes. He's doing, like, he's playing with his band. Like,
2: wow.
0: 7 or 8 songs.
1: Oh, so they're a musician.
0: He wants me to sing for, yeah, he's a bassist.
2: So, can I ask you a question?
0: Yes.
2: If you like performing
0: mm-hmm.
2: and you love music,
0: mm-hmm.
2: why the hell are you a teacher?
0: Because it pays bills, and when I was younger, I was scared to get into an industry like that, which is so cutthroat.
2: I hear you.
0: It's so hard. And I know people are like, oh my God, you're fantastic. I get it. It was just my mindset. I felt that the safe route was education because I love math. So that's why.
2: Weird.
0: It is weird. But that doesn't mean my brother, my older brother, he's an actor on the side, but he's been doing Port Authority for about 30 something years. But he has an agent, mm-hmm. has some acting gigs and whatnot, so who knows? I might do that.
2: I might actually do that.
0: Why not?
2: I might win the lottery. I might get my land back.
0: So, oh my God. So, yes, that's what's going on in my life. Alfred, what's going on in your life?
2: Oh my God. So, the National Convergence for Democracy is still happening. The organization I work for is hosting a national gathering for organizers, faith leaders, basically anyone who is in the organized resistance to the authoritarianism that is going on in the United States. Who saw what we did during Operation Metro Surge and wants to learn how we did it is welcome to join. So,
0: We did it well.
2: And like work has just been conference, fundraising, conference, fundraising. So that's been like all of my working time. And I've been getting very good at telling my boss, I am at capacity today.
0: Good for finally.
2: Because what I will just do is I will just say like, yep, I can do it. You'll get it next week. And then next week will come and I'll still be inundated and she'll be like, when do I get that? I'm like, it's still this week. I said next week. I didn't say Friday. I didn't say Monday.
0: Oh my
2: I said next
0: God.
2: Week. Anyway. So, yeah. So that's, but the Convergence for Democracy is still happening and it's like this, this big beast. That we are trying to, and like that's the thing is like it's not even. I've done conferences. I started out in high school organizing conferences through my school, and like yeah, they're a beast, but like that's why you have 30 people involved in the planning.
0: Well, yeah, I mean you have a committee. Mm-hmm. That's what you're supposed to do. You're supposed to have committees, not have one person do it all by themselves.
2: Right, yeah. Mm-hmm. So that's the learning curve.
0: Yeah, that's how we did our 50th anniversary for my fraternity.
2: Mm-hmm.
0: So, for
2: folks who want to learn more about the National Convergence for Democracy, you can go to tendingthesoil.org, tendingthesoil.org/ N as in Nancy, C as in Charlie, D as in Daniel, 26, NCD 26. And there's more information there. And then I am on the Circle Board of Directors, Tom.
1: It's like you're important or something.
0: Oh, my God.
2: I know. For listeners at home who have been playing along for the last 6 years, I originally came here to be the managing editor of The Circle, which is the native newspaper here in Minneapolis, and struggled at that job for 2 years before ultimately, like, resigning/being fired.
1: You've gone so far left and you've come back right.
2: Yes.
0: And now you're on their board?
2: Now I'm on the board. Not only on the board, I am the treasurer of the board.
0: Ooh, cha-ching! I'm the treasurer for Mixfit Theater.
2: Which is, Tom has been the treasurer of several organs. Tom is the treasurer of, like, Out Front.
0: Out Front, Minnesota.
2: So, like, I have this idea in my head that, like, oh, so I'll just, like, coordinate with the accountants and sign whatever forms and blah, blah, blah. No, ma'am. I am...
1: You are all those people.
2: I was like, I sent an email at one point. I was like, I'm basically half of a finance director, so I'm carving out intentional time on Mondays to do finance work because...
0: Yeah, you got to keep your board in check sometimes as well when you want to do things. Like, oh, I could just pay somebody this and that. And like, no.
2: We don't have the money for that. No.
0: And don't do that. Just paper trail. I want memos. I want receipts. I want everything.
2: The budget projections are not where you need them to be right now.
0: Right. Yeah. Don't be messing with my stuff.
2: They'll be where you need it to be in 6 months, not 3 months.
0: Correct. So it's just like, it's just very important. Like, there's no big deal. Just $100. No.
2: Well, so. I'm also supporting the new managing editor, the chief editor, as we call him, Robert Pilot, who hosts Native Roots Radio, which is also carried here on KFAI, and he has a vision, and we've already relaunched as a quarterly magazine, mm-hmm. which is gorgeous, and so, like, the goal for that is to kind of turn into do what I want to do when I first joined, when I first took over, which was, like, turn it into, like, an online news and do the advertising through the website, mm-hmm. and at the time, the board was not ready for that. It was so hilarious. I was like, I want to do this. And they're like, why? The advertising isn't in the paper, so why would we spend money on the website? Yeah.
0: Wow.
2: Uh-huh.
0: Oh.
2: And wow. Every time I tried to do something new, they fought me on it. And I was like, oh, okay. Okay. So you want the change. You don't want to actually do the change. Got it. Okay. And that's why I struggled for 2 years. I was like, okay. So, okay, great. And
0: now you're back to suffer more.
2: No, I'm here to support, because, like, that was the thing. I was like, Robert has the vision. He gets it. He knows what needs to happen.
0: Okay, well, that's good. And as long as you have that one person.
2: Yeah, and so like,
0: and
2: my job
0: is the editor in chief.
2: Yes. Okay. The chief editor. Yes.
0: Oh, sorry, chief.
2: So my job as the treasurer is to not necessarily tell him no. It's mostly to be like, okay, all right, let's see what that looks like in terms of the cash flow. Let's see, you know, like, what I tell Tom is like, I'm gonna get to yes. Let me get to yes. Yeah. Let me work on this so I can get to yes. And so that's kind of the work. And so it's been great. I really feel excited about the direction of the Circle, and, like, it's been around for longer than I've been alive. So it started as the newsletter for the Minneapolis American Indian Center back in, like, 78, after the Indian Center started. And
0: I'm older than that.
2: Yeah. You're older than this publication.
0: I'm older than the publication.
2: And so back at the time, like, what launched it on its own was it was journalistic integrity and, like, independence. So at the time the Indian Center's leadership wanted to control what was written and everything, and they said, "No, we're a newspaper. We don't. Nobody tells us what to write." And so it launched off onto its own nonprofit, and it's been there ever since.
0: So, oh, cool.
2: Yeah. So I'm very excited for that.
0: Well, good for you.
2: I am also now on the advisory board for the Two Spirit Center for Equity.
0: How many boards are you on now?
3: Not enough.
2: One.
0: I just realized this because
2: three,
0: you're...
2: Four. Because I'm on four boards.
0: Okay.
2: Yep.
0: Right.
1: He's at least slowly letting go of the whiteboards.
2: Yes. Yes. Very much so. I'm like, oh, the white people are not ready for that change. Okay. All right. You do what you need to do. Go. Go be successful.
0: Go be successful. Uh-huh.
2: So I sat in on my first meeting with the advisory council, and it was very good. Like, it's a national council or national center. It's based in Denver, and it's more Western. There are a lot more Western tribes that are affiliated with it. So, like, in California, Nevada, Colorado, Wyoming, Montana. So, like, a lot of Western tribes. And so I am the token Midwesterner. I'm like, yep, I live in Minneapolis and I'm from South Dakota. Yeah, I can
0: You don't
2: do that.
0: Hear that a lot. Uh-huh. Because a lot of Midwesterners just stay.
2: Yeah.
0: So there's not like a token.
2: No, I'm the token Midwesterner.
0: A lot of my friends that I know here who was in the DC area, they moved back. So they were token Midwesterners when they were in DC. But no, they moved back.
2: Yeah.
0: So
2: I'm excited. It's not a full board position. It is advisory council, and we're being invited to go to their retreat in the fall, and it is all expenses paid. So I was like, yes, please. I'll do that.
0: Oh,
2: yeah.
1: This is how Alfred gets his vacation.
2: No, seriously. People are like, do you like to travel? I'm like, if somebody else pays for it and it's for work, yeah.
0: And there you go.
2: And the final thing, so the Avenues for Youth grand opening on the new shelter is happening.
0: That's awesome.
2: Next Thursday, July 30th. So I think we'll even post information on our Facebook page. Is happening July 30th from 4 p.m. to 7 p.m. for the general public. The address is 1404 North 8th Avenue in Minneapolis, North Minneapolis. It is a gorgeous new facility that Catherine Mears, the executive director, fundraised and stewarded and shepherded and helped build, and like just an amazing, amazing facility that like it not only has room for like individual youth to have their own space, but also like for families. So that's the thing I love about Avenues, like they recognize that like families experience homelessness too. So like they get to be in the shelter as well. And there's also a program that helps them to transition into a rent situation where they're paying regular rent.
0: That is the coolest thing. Mm-hmm. I really enjoy Avenues for Youth.
2: You want to join the board?
0: No.
2: you want to come join our board? We're looking for
0: on two
2: board
0: members. I'm on two. Three, two.
2: Look, I'm on four. One, I'm fine.
0: No, you're not.
2: I am fine. I just don't ever text anyone. That's all.
0: Exactly. That's why we're like, no.
2: I
0: have
2: fine.
0: No social life. I already do enough stuff that,
2: prohibits
0: me from having a social life.
2: I realized I hadn't left the house today in 3 days when I came to the state. I was like, oh, wow.
0: Uh-huh.
1: You leave every day.
2: I know.
1: You don't walk around Target anymore, but
2: no.
1: Well, it's Walmart now.
0: Walmart. Yeah. I know. Ain't that crazy? Mm-hmm.
2: We're Walmart people.
0: We are Walmart people now. Isn't that? I don't get
2: Walmart
0: it.
2: Walmart and Costco. I do Costco,
0: course, yes.
2: But like they have banker's hours basically. So
1: Costco.
0: Yeah.
2: Just like, they're closed at 6. Weird.
0: Okay. See, I'm good when it comes to gas.
2: Mm-hmm. Right.
0: Yeah, Costco gas. I'm great. Which is $3.89. Ugh.
2: Can you imagine?
0: We thought we saw, a light at the end of the tunnel. We thought.
2: But then we look
0: at our president and like, no.
2: No. Did you hear what he did today?
0: So yes, okay. I did. I saw the post. So, if people don't
2: know. For listeners. So like he got them to sign like a so this is even just for Saudi Arabia. God, like
0: you're talking about Saudi Arabia. See, I was talking about something else where he doesn't understand how primaries work.
2: Oh yeah. That's right. He won in every.
0: I'm like, you are nuts.
2: Yeah, your candidates won the primary.
0: Yeah.
2: That means they go on to the general
0: election. The general, like, they didn't win none. Arizona become Republican. I'm like, wow.
2: Uh-huh.
0: Okay.
2: Mm-hmm.
0: Okay, well, I'm just going to sit here.
2: Yeah.
0: But anyway, what about Saudi Arabia?
2: We have someone on the... Oh, the magic box. The Discord, there we go.
0: The magic box.
2: The TV.
0: The TV, yes.
2: Thank you, Eurovision fan. They said they're very proud of me.
0: Oh, good, yes. Good. At least somebody is.
2: Oh, wow. No.
0: Sorry, yikes. Open door, I walked yikes. Through. But you no, did. No, he's, oh my God. I read it and I was just like, wait a minute, why is he getting all like, mm-hmm. excited? I don't.
1: What did you do about Saudi Arabia?
0: But what about Saudi Arabia? Right. Yeah.
2: Oh, yeah. So he got them to agree to like a nuclear, like a civilian nuclear development deal. And like they signed the dotted line, they're ready to go. And then he announces on his Truth Social that like, and you have to agree to the Abraham Accords. And everyone's like, wait, we didn't agree to that. And now people are like, well, does that mean that there's, what right. do, you know, he's just throwing everything into constitutional crisis. The president is an Enneagram 8. I don't know if you know this, Tom. So for folks who follow the Enneagram, the Enneagram 8s are challengers, which is also my boss. Which is also one of our former bosses. So it like this entire environment, I'm just like, yeah, it's gonna, okay, you got everything you wanted. Oh, now you're gonna add another condition. Okay.
0: What is, why am I asking what is wrong with him? I should be asking right with him.
2: He
0: right?
2: lived through the 80s without, you know, overdosing on, just like, on cocaine. So
0: wow.
2: It's got to go somewhere.
0: That's a different type of Kool-Aid, not the elementary Kool-Aid.
2: Right. Anyway.
0: But, yeah, anyway. That's
2: do we want to take a musical break? I have
0: oh, my God.
2: I have a
0: that'll
2: thing.
0: Be awesome. What
2: I
0: you got?
2: What do I have? I have, we can do a Madonna or we can do a Lestat.
0: Ooh. Well, we're going to be talking about Lestat later, so make sure you
1: do a Lestat.
0: I will play Lestat.
2: Okay. We'll be right back.
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1: Lestat rocks!
0: And Comrade Tom.
2: I like your beard.
1: What is up with the Kesha reference?
3: I like your beard.
2: I don't know. The way the song ended.
3: I like your beard.
2: It's sort of like the guitar stops and there's just the drum.
1: You love.
2: Hit.
1: You love.
2: As you know.
3: Your love is my drug. I like your beard.
2: The Lestat.
0: Lestat.
1: Lestat.
2: Interview with the Vampire season 3.
1: Mm-hmm. Yeah.
0: Ended.
1: Yeah. What? That was weak. Okay, spoiler alert if you haven't watched it, but you should have watched it by now.
0: Yeah.
1: Right. I mean, come on.
0: Well, it's Thursday. It ended last week, yeah.
1: I mean, it ended on Sunday.
2: There's no such thing
1: you
2: as
1: know,
2: spoilers.
1: Like, look.
2: You experience it when
1: so
2: you experience
1: if you get, if you complain, be like, thanks, guys, for ruining me, they're going to be like, thanks, guys, and now watching the show. You don't have a life. Anyway.
0: pony up the $6 for AMC Plus. It's fine.
1: Yeah, that too. I mean, and they'll repeat it on AMC regular. But so, but anyway. No, it threw me for a loop when they cut their heads off, and then I had to rewind and be like, oh no, they're not dead.
0: No.
1: Because they're vampires. They can't die when you do that. So
2: yeah.
1: But the whole Louis and Armand that was just deep. That was way deep. And to involve the girl that looked like
0: oh my god, that was so sick.
1: That was sick.
0: It was Fraudia. Just
1: looked like Claudia.
0: Fraudia.
1: Fraudia.
0: That's what he called her.
1: Fraudia.
0: Fraudia.
1: That was the deepest. I mean, that was intense.
0: It was so sad. It was,
1: it was
0: like
1: sad.
0: What I thought was like, oh yeah, that's right. Like when you find the stand-in for the whatever, but like the seance scene.
2: That was great.
1: That was
0: like,
1: really
0: good. Ooh.
1: The seance scene was fantastic because
0: they call Claudia back and she lets
1: she
0: them
1: let
0: have
1: him
0: it.
1: Have it.
0: Uh-huh.
1: And well deserved. I agree. Well deserved. I agree. Claudia, you know, hats off to you, boo.
0: They spend like what 90 years feeling sad about her,
1: right?
0: Being, and then she comes back. She's like, "I hate you all."
1: Right? I hate you even more. I was like, "Wow, you hate Louis more than Lestat."
0: Uh-huh.
1: So no, that was a pretty awesome scene.
0: Mm-hmm.
1: Pretty awesome scene. Effed up, but awesome.
0: I feel like the reason why it's on the show is because like it has a very queer ending where like the toxic exes get back together.
1: Yeah. That does happen from time to time. You know who you are. If you're listening, you know who you is.
0: Mm-hmm.
2: How many gays in the metro have like adopted a child
0: to
2: think it's gonna save our marriage?
0: Right.
1: You're so cute. A child does not save a marriage. It kind of maybe makes it worse. But anyway,
0: now you've involved a third person,
1: right? And now
0: wasn't that what they said in like season 2 or something? Like, oh, then we had to involve a third person,
1: right?
2: Yes,
1: that didn't help the situation.
0: Yeah.
1: Yes.
2: Yeah.
1: No, it was interesting how this whole revelation of how their whole history just came out in this finale, and it was just like, yeah, it's messed up. I mean, the reasons to bring for Lestat to bring Louis and then Louis to get involved with Armand, it was just a hot mess. Mm-hmm. Like all the reasons were just wrong. Every single one of them wrong. But Louis and Lestat, they're meant for each other. They're a hot mess.
0: It was nice to see Akasha in like, oh, okay.
1: This oh, is yeah, that's right. We weren't here. Uh-huh. Akasha.
0: Yes.
1: That actress, I forgot her name, but Akasha.
0: Mm-hmm.
1: Mic drop. I mean, she's not eligible for the Emmy this, but please do not forget her.
0: Mm-hmm.
1: Come next year for the Emmys. Because guest actress and a drop. Come on.
0: Mm.
1: Come on. She knocked that out. I was like, chills.
2: Is it because she didn't have enough stage time?
1: Yes. That is why.
2: Burps.
1: It's not a supporting. Time. Yeah, screen time. It's not supporting. It was just one episode and whatnot. So,
0: Sheila,
1: but that one episode.
0: Sheila Atom.
2: Mm-hmm. She was amazing.
1: She was amazing.
0: My concern is about the accent. That's all. It's so Aaliyah did the same accent.
1: Right.
0: In Queen of the Damned.
1: Right.
0: And so like part of it is like, you should have made it your own.
2: Hmm.
1: But aren't they from that country? What country are they from?
2: Egypt. aren't they?
0: Akasha? Yes.
2: Yeah.
1: She's well, I don't know. Well, they can have that accent.
0: I guess. I don't know. I was just like, it felt like she was doing an impression of Aaliyah.
1: I didn't sense that at all. Mm-hmm.
2: Yeah.
1: I didn't sense that at all. But I can see how people can see that. But I did not see that.
0: You did not, yes.
1: I did not. Mm-hmm. I was just watched and entrenched and just like staring at
0: it. It was a very good scene.
1: It was
0: very good in it. Yes.
1: Yeah. Butter.
0: Well done.
1: Butter. So again, thumbs up or thumbs down on the finale for Lestat then?
0: I feel like I wanted to take a screenshot of who's Lestat's maker? Not Magnus. What's his name?
1: What's his name?
0: They show him in like the music video or something.
1: Yeah, what isn't that does it start with a T? I forget. I don't know.
2: I was Magnus.
0: Magnus. No, who am I thinking? Marius. Marius is
1: Marius.
0: The...
1: Marius. Okay.
0: Is the other one. Okay, so yeah, Magnus. I wanted to take a screenshot and just be like, that's how I feel on a first date.
1: Yeah, uh-huh. Where he was dreaming with all this
0: He had
1: karma.
0: That, like, stars in his eyes, and he was like...
2: Although I do feel it's, like, a little unfair that they gave Louis 2 years to tell the story and Lestat 1 season.
0: Well...
2: His side.
0: Is there a season 4?
2: I mean, there better be.
1: There better be a season 4.
0: I mean, that...
1: Then they gotta finish it, or is that it?
0: Yeah, I mean, like, they
1: is this it?
0: I think they're gonna go into, like, the conversion.
1: Right. Oh, right, the conversion.
2: The great conversion.
1: The great... Conversion.
0: Also, what's his name? Justin, what's his butt? Playing the Watcher.
1: The actor. Yeah, he's really good. That
0: Justin
1: was also
0: Kirk.
1: Justin Kirk.
0: Very good.
1: Yeah, so he was good. Was like, he's such a good actor.
0: Mm-hmm.
1: Mm-hmm. He's really cool.
0: I loved him in Angels in America from the very beginning.
1: Yeah.
0: You get to see his peen.
2: Oh.
1: Well, good for his peen. His peen got, you know... coverage. Uh-huh.
2: At least back then it was real.
0: It's true. It was.
1: Except for Boogie Nights.
2: I don't think they really evolved.
1: I don't think that was real.
2: Prosthetics yet.
0: Yeah.
1: There was prosthetics for Boogie Nights. It's like, I am a star.
2: But
1: I'm a huge, big star.
2: I'm a fan of Lestat.
0: Yes.
1: Thumbs up.
2: It was fun.
0: Well done.
1: Congrats. It was fun. It was a good time.
0: Yes. I had some concerns, and then I was like, okay, it's fine. It scratches the itch.
1: I think I had to have a glass of wine after that.
2: It feels like...
1: I really did.
2: I was like, it feels like one of your soundtracks, Alfred, from like your emo, emo days.
0: Yeah. There's a lot of that. I was like, This would have been great for Sad Alfred of 2008. I think Sad Alfred would have loved this. Mm-hmm. Also, yeah, so Armand's little recovery, like shenanigans, like was hilarious. It was hilarious. I don't know that I've ever done my amends that way, but this was a cover. This was a cover.
2: True. To get to that.
0: Uh-huh. What is it, like plumbing the depths of my soul or something? I was like, no.
1: That was very him.
0: It's not how it's
1: done. You remember that artist him? Is he still around?
0: Oh,
1: the emo
0: artist
1: him?
0: Uh-huh.
1: Oh, my God.
2: Probably.
0: Everyone
1: Lip up the wings of a butterfly. That's the only song I know.
0: Mm-hmm.
1: I think that was the hit.
2: So...
0: Mm-hmm.
2: Two thumbs up for Lestat.
0: Yes.
1: Two thumbs up and
2: two thumbs down for Madonna.
1: Thumbs down for Madonna. Oh my goodness.
0: A thumb down and a thumb up for Madonna. It's just It's just a snooze for me.
1: I don't think it's a snooze. See, you're agreeing with my other best friend because he thought so too. He was like, eh.
0: Yeah.
1: See, I enjoyed it.
0: The thing that it feels like the gestalt of it all is that Confession. I wasn't expecting Confessions 1, but what I liked about Confessions 1 is that it had variety and it like risked something. So like Confessions was the first Confessions was in 2006, and like the I remember thing when I heard it, the track Isaac. You remember Isaac? Mm-hmm.
1: Yeah, yeah, yeah.
0: That was like 5 years after 9/11. Like, nobody was doing anything, anything touching Middle Eastern culture
1: for
0: like 10 years after 9/11.
1: Right.
0: Unless if it was like 24 or like painting every Middle Easterner as a villain. And so, like, she did that track. And I was like, ooh, look at you, Madonna, provocateur. Mm-hmm. Right? Like, well done.
1: Well, she was also doing. Not Hindu. Was it Hinduism?
0: Kabbalah.
1: So
0: yeah, and so like so it was so that's like that was the vibe of the first confessions was that like oh these are all new and different and like ooh yes let's oh this is all new. This just kind of felt like a stylistic stew of all of her greatest hits.
1: I felt it was definitely like a continuation. Like if you were in a club and. Just her track to track to track to track. Like, this isn't an album. What I'll say is that Confessions, you can listen to Confessions 1, like, just the singles, mm-hmm. and be happy. That's how I feel. With Confessions 2, I have a hard time listening to, like, singles. Mm-hmm. Like, I feel the vibe of the whole album from beginning to end, and maybe that's why I like it, because it does have that different vibe. I'm not going to say it's, like, the greatest. I don't think it's, like, one of her greatest mm-hmm. albums. I know a lot of people say, oh, my God, it's the greatest. I don't think it's the greatest, but I do thoroughly enjoy the vibe of the album. And it does bring me back to, like, those Coliseum days in New Jersey. Hey! But anyway, yeah, so.
0: I was so underwhelmed by it that I
1: did. He wrote three pages
0: of notes in my notebook.
1: And he's going to read them all, and we're going to, you know, judge them.
0: No, no.
1: That's what we're going to
0: do. The highlights are, for me, the track Everything, what I wrote was, Auto-Tune meets Daft Punk and Darude. It was very much but the one I loved was Love Sensation, because what I wrote was something exclamation point hints of Chicago house and backing vocals that nod toward Avalanches, an homage to Loliotta Holloway question mark.
1: That is a good one. I like Good for the Soul myself. I know you said you skipped. Danceteria is a good song too. I enjoyed that one.
0: What did I write about Danceteria? Hints of the Austin Powers song.
1: Right. That was
0: Beautiful
1: kind of funny
0: Stranger.
1: You said that.
0: Yes.
1: Beautiful Stranger. Now that you said that, I'm going to listen back and be like, oh my God, uh-huh. That's right. Mm-hmm. Or wrong. But we'll see.
0: I liked Fragile. I said something moderately genuine, a callback to Little Star from Ray of Light. Good for the sad girlies.
1: Yes. Yeah, I mean, I got to the end. When you get to the end of the album, you're just like, okay.
0: Yeah, yeah.
1: Like, I'll agree. Like, there were two or three songs, like, okay.
0: I agree with
1: some people where they say it was probably too long of an album. I'll agree with that. But, I mean.
4: She doesn't got that much time left.
1: So, wow. Okay.
4: Gotta get it all out, girl.
1: Mm-hmm. Okay, wow.
0: But yeah.
4: She ain't doing it for the money.
0: I mean, she might be.
1: She might be. You know, you don't know.
0: It's Madonna.
1: It's Madonna's like,
0: whoa.
1: I got by the island.
0: My sins are my savior. I wrote Enigma Redux. Remember Enigma?
1: I do remember Enigma, yes. Sa. Tima.
0: Uh huh. Kind of love
1: return
0: some
1: to when it's
0: breathy French with some dancing. So throw in some Gregorian chants. We're back in the 90s.
4: Mm-hmm. Back in the 90s.
1: Hey, Isaac did the same thing.
0: Okay, anyway.
1: Anyway,
0: by the end, I said the test, I said, love a good public apology to Lola. She starts out being like, I'm so sorry that I subject you to fame.
1: And
0: it's with Lola. It's with Lola.
1: Yeah.
0: And then by LES, I said, girl, are you okay?
4: You okay?
1: Well, that's why I said it's the last song. Okay? I'm like, okay, girl, come on now.
0: Uh-huh.
1: No, it just seemed a little bit long. Mm-hmm. It was a little bit long about, but I still enjoyed it. So.
0: Yes.
1: I liked playing it on vinyl. It sounded great.
0: Do we have a gay anthem of 2026 then?
1: Oh my God. I don't know.
0: This was a topic for the Pride show. So
1: it was. And it was hard, but I don't know if there really is one.
0: I think
1: one
0: the
1: for
0: runway song, Gaga's runway song, was the
1: maybe
0: best.
1: Maybe that's
0: we got.
1: It.
0: Yeah.
4: Mm-hmm.
1: Yeah, and we can't play that, people. You know why.
0: Yeah.
1: I think it is. Maybe it is Runway.
4: Maybe we just weren't listening.
1: I was trying to listen. I mean, for the pool party, I'll see what the 2026 gay playlist plays on Apple Music. But it was just, I couldn't find one. Mm-hmm. So maybe it is that one.
0: All right. We have to take a break and hear some messages from our friends.
1: Friends.
0: And we will be right back.
4: FF.
0: Stop it.
1: Wow.
5: 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But what has been?
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0: 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I'm your co-host, Alfred Walkenbull, here with Malcolm Lee. And Comrade Tom.
4: I mean, they're Danish. They're from a white country.
1: And buch.
0: Buch. Buch.
1: I was clearing my throat every time we were saying it. Mm-hmm. Buch.
0: Buch. So, yeah.
1: Wow. So, let's talk about some local news before we get on off this air.
4: I think the only thing interesting was that Lavender Magazine published its last trashy periodical. Hooray, indeed. I know. I think I did a collective. I think most of us who are on the good side of the world did a collective celebration.
0: Yes.
1: I was like, okay. It's just,
4: you weren't serving the community.
1: You weren't serving the community, Lavender. I'm sorry, but not sorry in saying this. You were not serving the community. Mm-hmm. You weren't.
4: Then of course,
1: I tried your Thirsty Thursdays, your first Thirsty Thursdays, and they were not thirsty.
0: No.
1: They were kind of, you know, stuck up in the butt. But no.
4: Mm-hmm. Yeah. And you know, they basically released a statement saying we're fine as a movement. Nothing's wrong.
0: Yeah.
1: Yeah. Uh-uh. So. And that's why you're
4: And
1: close.
4: Then, you know, our people that we support and care about got on the case and was like, no.
0: We are not done.
4: Mm-hmm.
1: Yeah.
0: Jason Buckland says, peace, Lavender.
1: Peace. See ya.
4: Mm-hmm. Yep.
1: See ya.
4: Remember when the publisher called P-Fun terrorists?
0: Yes. That's what I told. This is what I put on Facebook. I was like, so, just so you know, when Jamar Clark was killed and P-Fund and all the other gay orgs did a solidarity statement in 2015.
4: Yes.
0: And he released it. He sent an email and was like, it's such a shame to see you become terrorists and embrace destruction of private property. And we're like, what? because there was an occupation in front of the precinct on the north side.
4: Precinct four.
0: And so Tom, Trina, and I ran supplies up there. Like I remember I got a bundle of wood and I was like, here you go. And we got water and everything. We were like, here you go for the cause, whatever. And then. Anyway, so that's what he said is we were terrorists embracing celebrating destruction of private property.
4: Mm-hmm. Mm-hmm.
1: That's cute. Mm-hmm.
4: Yeah, that happened.
0: So goodbye and good riddance.
4: And then they did a whole cover on the police one year too.
0: And part of me wants to relaunch a a community magazine, but then I'm like, yeah, I'm already,
7: it's a lot of work.
0: I'm already saving another community magazine. So.
7: Yeah, you're doing a circle. You know, it's a lot of work.
4: Well, and you know, fresh fruit. We at least are keeping up with the times, right?
0: That's very true.
7: True that.
0: That's very true.
7: True that.
4: At least I think we are.
0: Mm-hmm.
7: Trying to as we get older.
0: Oh no, dear.
4: What happened?
7: What's wrong?
0: Breaking news.
7: Oh.
0: Yes. Well, I mean, breaking news. No, our friend Jason Buckland sent this story. Oh, dear. Yeah. Aliveness Project says it's losing $450,000 a year in HIV prevention funding as CDC ends community grant program. Good grief.
7: Yeah.
0: Ugh. So.
7: I think we have such wonderful leaders for our country.
4: I mean, I feel like our governor could just, like, take all the federal money that we send out of state to pay for other people. Like, just keep it within the state.
7: Yeah. Mm.
4: The Fortune 500 companies are here for a reason.
0: Mm-hmm.
7: Yeah. I mean, the leadership that we have.
4: Anyway.
0: Yeah.
7: In this country, it's just phenomenal.
0: Well, you've spent another wonderful hour here with us. We're happy to have you. Thank you so much to Miguel and Nora and all of our other Fresh Fruit co-hosts, Rox, Dixie, Shimmer, Quinn, Via Gomez, and all the other wonderful people who make this station and this radio show possible.
7: We love you all.
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7: Bye.
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Your very own Electra is right here from Minnesota, Ely, Minnesota, I believe. Kicking things off here on Travel Ramo, right here on 90.3 FM. KFAI, Minneapolis, St. Paul, and around the world at KFAI.org. The place to be on a Thursday night to get ready to rock and roll with me. All right. We got a little visit from the Rock and Roll Reaper. Unfortunately, you all know about it. We got Dolly. We got Tim Curry. We got Shelley Fabre. But until we start shedding our tears, a little more rock and roll good times with the real kids right here on Travel Ramo. Fa, fa, fa.

All right. One of the great, great rock and roll bands of the 20th and the 21st century. Because that one's a newer one right there. From D-Generation, Queens of A. Before that, the Tear Jerkers featuring one Jack Oblivion. Stupid Cupid was the tune. The Fallout's the Jealous Kind. And the Real Kids at the top of that with Grown Up Wrong. The Rolling Stones number. 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Well, let's just get into it. We gotta. The other day I got the text, two words. Dolly died. With a little crying smiley face. Well, not a smiling face, but a little crying face attached to it. And you know, these texts, these informations come in. And you don't know what to do. I was all right for the day, you know, just like anyone. And then at work, I put on the channel, the Dolly channel. You can, go to your in-store play and pump it in there. And, you know, of course, Jolene comes on here. That's fine. Okay, a couple more different artists play. And then that old I Will Always Love You came on, and then I just crumbled. Yep, it happened. Now, if you were born in the 1960s or the 1970s, just Dolly Parton is just a part of your human experience growing up and learning about the world. And you can just hear any one of her given melodies that she's come up with, and it'll, you know, just harken back to being a youngster, no matter what respect you heard her, if you heard her on the radio, if you're a country music fan, if you saw her in those kooky movies with Sly Stallone and Burt Reynolds, and or on The Muppet Show, or just anywhere, you know, anywhere, Saturday Night Live, you know, she was just a part of the human experience if you were from that era. And maybe if you were even younger, you know Dolly. She's, she's got her own amusement park. She's got a lot. She's did a lot. And so let's just, you know, we like to pay our respects. And I can get through it. It'll be fine. I won't weep on.

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How about this? Well, I may weep now when I start thinking about her at 11 years old, recording this one in 1957. It got released in 1959, when she was 13, but she recorded this one age 11. Think about Dolly, age 11. Here we go. It's Puppy Love right here on Travel Ramo. Fa, fa, fa.

0: Oh, man. What did I tell you on that one, eh? That was something else. You probably want me to just zip it back and play that one again. Oh, yeah. That was, of course, our dearly departed Dolly Parton with the Mule Skinner Blues, Lady Mule Skinner. Before that, we had Daddy's Moonshine Still. Why? One of my favorites. One of my big, big favorites, along with Puppy Love, her first single. Yeah. What can you say? You know her, you love her, you'll miss her always. Dolly Parton, RIP, 2026. Yep, it had to be. Now, let's just keep our box of tissues out as we move along to another Travel Ramo fa-fa-fa fan favorite and personal favorite superstar of all time. Of course, we lost the man, Tim Curry. Oh, man, what can you say about Tim Curry? One of the great, great actors with so many magnificent roles. But one of my faves, and maybe yours too, of course, is Dr. Frank Infurter from Rocky Horror Picture Show. You know, man, what a voice. What a voice and what a character in that one. And I'm just going to do some of my favorite tunes off of that because because he didn't make any songs as Pennywise. But, I mean, I think that character is very important to a lot of people. I mean, I, as a 15-year-old kid or less, maybe, I can't remember exactly when I discovered that movie, but I had two big posters of Frankenfurter on my wall. And, you know, that's someone who probably showed a lot of kids, even though they weren't supposed to be watching the Rocky Horror Picture Show, about different views and angles of sexuality and different things out there in the world that you could do or be or check out or understand. And I think that's a very important character, the Frankenfurter, presented especially by Tim Curry, did it so well, and I think was a lot of people probably daydreamed about that character. Let's just say that much. And he really rocked and rolled that part for sure, as well as he did many other ones. But we love him for Frankenfurter here on Travel Ramo Fa Fa Fa. And man, let's just get into it, you know? Run over to the wherever you got to run to and put on your lipstick, put on your high heels, and let's get down with this sweet transvestite.
1: How'd you do, I? 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
2: Right.
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0: I could show you my favorite obsession. 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

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So I'll remove the cause. But not the symptom.

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1: 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Ancient Waves is celebrating the release of their debut album, Dreams I Fly In, Dreams I Die In. Ancient Waves is known for their bold instrumentation around emotive songwriting. Sharing the stage is Lucy Michelle, performing solo material from her latest album, Woman. Opening the show is folkloric punk band, Whispered the Rabbit. More information about Ancient Waves with Lucy Michelle and Whispered the Rabbit is available at thecedar.org.
2: All right, I had to play that commercial break to pull it together. That was Tim Curry as Dr. Frankenfurter doing some amazing tunes right there, courtesy of one Richard O'Brien. And if you haven't seen the Richard O'Brien Rocky Horror documentary, please check it out. Really great. We heard I'm Going Home. Wild and an Untamed Thing, yeah. And Sweet Transvestite, a little outdated language, but the sentiment and the message is loud and clear, and that character will live on forever for many. I mean, I remember being little, and seeing at the movie theater that poster with the red lips, and Rocky Horror Picture Show, and it said only shows after midnight or at midnight. And I thought, this must be the most insane movie ever made. How will I ever see it? But I had to wait. I had to wait to get a little bit older until it came out on the VHS tape. And a friend, she was my age, and her parents owned the video rental store in my town. And I said, how can I get this tape? And she said, well, it costs $80. $80 for a VHS tape. But with my finagling ways, she ended up giving it to me, and I still have that VHS tape of the beloved movie Rocky Horror Picture Show and all the great Tim Curry scenes within. Yeah, we'll miss him big time, for sure. Lots of great movies. Times Square, he has a great role in Times Square. Legend, Pennywise, of course. A lot of people love him in Clue, even. And he was even in some modern ones like Charlie's Angels, the one with Drew Barrymore. I think he was the bad guy in that. So many more to choose from. But yeah, we love Miss Frankenfurter, of course, which he told in that movie, The Doc, how he was going to play at first with a German accent, of course, because he was as Frankenfurter. But he heard some ladies on the bus talking like that on his way to the audition, and he changed it up, and oh, glad he did. We love that accent on Frankenfurter. Yeah, well, two big RIPs. We got one more to go. Not as humongousoid as those other two, but Shelley Fabre left us. You may know her from, Coach. She was the wife on Coach. You may know her from Elvis movies, right? And you may know her from the Donna Reed Show, I think. Yeah, well, she had a great big hit that, it's a little on the nose to play it, but I think I will, because it's a great one. I think I played this one back on the David Lynch dedication special. And you also may know it and love it from Scorpio Rising from Kenneth Anger. It's an RIP to Shelley Fabre. It's Johnny Angel right here on Travel Ramo 555.

All right, a little something to lighten the mood there. That's the Goodies. Two O's, two E's, the Goodies. Double shot of my baby's love right there from their album Candy Coated Goodies. That's one of the lost girl groups of the 1960s. And before that, sending it out to the memory of one Shelley Fabre, Johnny Angel. Go directly to maybe the two of you and check out Scorpio Rising tonight. You'll hear Johnny Angel in there. I think. Anyway, that's a good time, no matter how you look at it, if you go for that one. Hey, big, huge news coming out of England. Two shows, that's right, two shows. Who's returning to the stage after 27 years? The Head Coats and the Head Coatees together again on one stage. That's going to be in spring of the following year, 2027. Oh, man, what a show to play for a guy from 1962. Anyway, or no, she was a girl from 1962. He was a boy from 1959. What am I thinking about? Anyway, let's celebrate that. I'm hoping that they maybe project that online where you can dial in and watch that concert. That would be good because I can't get over to England for a concert. Anyway, that baby sold out like this. Let's get into one of my favorite stompers from the Head Coats right here. The Reindeer Are Wild. That's for all you northerners out there.

Mm-hmm.

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Before this nonsense, it's playing right here, we heard, some big ones. The head coach tees, Davy Crockett, Mickey and Ludella. Ludella Black, of course, of the head coach tees. Mickey from the Milkshakes and the head coats. Reindeer are wild. Oh man, that's going to be a big gig for the British. Jeez. Come on back over here, you head coat tees and head coats. We want to see you. All right, all right. Of course, it's 9 o'clock here in these twin cities. That's right, 1-2 twins. And of course, it's time for Big Marty Recommends. Every week, Martin McMartin, former Flipside columnist and RAFR record boss, comes at you with something hot from the rock and roll underground that only he can dig up. You know what I mean? He goes down to the banks of the Susquehanna and digs up some sort of nugget so that you can dug it. All right? All right. This week, he's staying in theme. Staying in theme just a little bit. He's got a recommendation from a group called the Lowcocks. Now, I know what you're thinking. Like, oh, Big Marty, he's always going lowbrow with these band names and this and that. And, you know. But don't fear, because it's this band, Lowcocks, doing 9 to 5. All right, all right. That's an RIP Dolly from Big Marty. I'm feeling it, so let's get right into it. Big Marty's recommendation of the week, the Lowcocks, doing a little punk rock madness on 9 to 5 right here on Travel Ramo 555.

IP dedication. And send this one out to the memory of one J.P. Margone. That's right. So stick around for more stuff. Of course, we got the Devil Dogs right here doing Palisades Park, written by Chuck Barris. Chuck Barris from The Gong Show, which you may have seen. I know that's where I know J.P. Margone from. One of my favorite judges. What a sweetheart. You know, you got your J.P. Morgan, you got your Jamie Farr, you got your Gene the Dancing Machine. And you got the whole cast. Anyway, this one's going out to her memory. It's the Devil Dogs doing Palisades Park.

Oh, yeah. Overrated radio right here on KFAI 90.3 FM. It's Trevor Ammo, fa, fa, fa. That's the Stiletto Boys. Oh, yeah. From Lancaster, Pennsylvania, where I'm off to this weekend. That's right. We'll be off next week, but I'll be back. Don't you worry. And before that, Devil Dogs Palisades Park. Now we got a Travel Ramo fa fa fa request right off the hotline. This one's going out to Mark. Oh, we're out there in White Bear Lake. It's the Dell Vikings with Whispering Bear. I almost said Whispering Bears. Could you imagine? Go Bears.

we're getting a little hillbilly silly here up in the Cafe I studio. That was 9 pound hamburger. Hammer. Not a hamburger. I always want to say hamburger. Get the hell off the farm right there. For that, we heard Sweet Eva Lena Chanel. What? Yeah, that's her name. She's all smiling and stuff on the cover, but she looks like a lady that'd be yelling at her kids at the snack bar at Hills to me. Hi, Sheriff Ricky Barnes and the Hoot Owls, Bull by the Horns. Ronnie and Johnny did Jungle Boogie, not the Cool and the Gang song, rather, their own instrumental composition. Gene Vincent, Shimmy Shammy Shingle. We'll send that out one out to KFI DJ Shimmer. Shimmer Shammer Shingle. And the Dell Vikings with Whisperin' Bells. That's going out to Mark and White Bear Lake. Go Bears. All right, you're listening to KFAI still. Yeah. Hope you enjoy listening to them as much as I do playing them. It's always fun rocking on a Thursday night. Yeah, that's the ticket. All right. All right, you asked for it. Here he is, Magic Sam. Let's go.

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We stopped beside me to get us something to eat. 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And I told him,

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0: This is a yo-yo. 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
2: 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Yeah, thanks for keeping the dial locked down. Tonight, that was Mo and Joe with the yo-yo song. Oh, yeah, that's a good one right there. Impalas, I Ran All the Way Home. Remember when they sang that one to Vern? Verno, come on. Yeah, you know what I'm talking about. Ray Dorsett before that. You may know him from the Mungo Jerry. Loving in the alleys and fighting in the streets. Yeah, sure you did, Ray. Magic Sam. Blues Band. I Feel So Good. That was a good one. Oh, yeah. Oh, yeah. Like I said, we're off tomorrow week. Next week. And maybe if someone's going to fill in, maybe there'll be a rerun. I'm not sure. But either way, it should be pretty good. All right? All right, Roar of the Underground coming in here the top of the hour for all your heavy metal delights. And why don't we gas you up with a little bit of heavy rock to get you going for that? Here's the Trogs.

Death Alley Driver from Rainbow. That's a happy name for a band. Before that, Trogs with Come On Now. No, just Come Now, not Come On Now. Hey, it's been a pleasure rocking and rolling with you here tonight. We got Roar of the Underground coming in next for all your heavy metal fantasies come true. And we want to send an RIP to Dolly, Tim Curry, and Shelley Fabre. And we'll see you in 2 weeks live. Folks, have a great night.

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0: 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And this is your host, Hadovich. Metal Evangelist is out tonight on an epic family vacation. And I have my one-time, but now two-time co-host, Sibilant, here with us.
1: Hi, it's me, DJ Sibilant. Happy to be here.
0: And the folks from Giant's Knife are here, which is super exciting, and we will hear a lot from them tonight. And you just heard Iron Maiden with Different World from their 2006 album, A Matter of Life and Death, which was released 20 years ago. And let's see. Usually the Metal Evangelist does his little spiel, which I'm not as good at. But tonight we will be preaching from the five gospels of doom, death, thrash, heavy. And what the heck? Why am I forgetting the fifth one? I practiced it so many times. Black. There we go. But yeah, we got plenty of good metal on the way. But first, let's hear from the band. Do you all want to introduce yourselves and say what you do in the band and any other fun tidbits?
2: Yeah. I'm Kyle. I sing in Giant's Knife. I used to play guitar. I don't have a ton of other fun tidbits, but I'm sure I might later.
3: I'm Rylan. I play bass. Tidbits will come as they appear. I can't tidbit off the top of the head.
4: I'm Austin. Play guitar. Yeah, it's fun stuff.
5: I'm Tony. I drum. That is my tidbit.
0: Amazing. Thanks for coming. It's your first time on KFAI, which is awesome. And hopefully many more spots to come here on Roar of the Underground. Can you say a little bit about the history of Giant's Knife, how y'all met and or came together to make music?
2: Yeah, we all came from doing music, and I used to play in a death metal band. And we practiced in the same building as your guys' old band. Mm-hmm. And I heard, like, walking through the hall one day, you guys would always play Wormhole by Volumes and Mario songs.
6: Yeah.
2: So one night, I'm sure I worked up the courage to be like, I'm going to talk to these guys. They're cool.
1: We just played that same Mario song today, too.
2: Did you?
1: It still happens.
2: Yeah. Yeah. And then we met. We kind of always tried to do music together. Hung out a lot as friends. And then we tried to do a gent band for a little bit. I remember that.
5: Played a lot of Mario Kart.
2: A lot of Mario Kart.
5: Yeah.
2: I don't really know how you came into the picture, but I'm sure you can tell about it.
3: I just appeared one day. I was just there. This is all going back to like 2016 previous too. I joined in 2016. The band was called Oracle at that time too, but it was just Tony and Austin. Who else was in the band at the time? Did you guys, I feel like.
4: It was just us two. I mean, we were trying out some people to play guitar. I mean, Will was in it at the time, and that's another member that we had just recently.
2: Mm-hmm.
4: But yeah, we've been around with a couple of different players, but I think the origination was definitely just Tony and I. We played music forever for 20 years.
5: We grew up like three blocks away from each other,
4: yeah.
5: Pretty much. Yeah.
4: Yeah. So we would just hang out after school. I would go over there with my guitar. He has a drum set in his basement, his parents' basement, and mm-hmm. then we would just play Metallica riffs endlessly.
5: You got to start somewhere.
4: And then yeah, eventually it just turned into okay. I learned how to use Ableton. You know, just been making stupid little music, and it just went from there. And then yeah, we met these guys, and that they already kind of explained that, but it's sweet.
0: Amazing. Can you talk about some of your influences, either as a band, as a cohesive whole, or like yourselves learning music?
4: We talked about this slightly before we came here, and we all said we were just going to say Meshuga in unison. That's definitely a big one, but I mean, there's plenty other influences, like from outside of music too. But yeah, musically, it's definitely, you know, Meshuga, The Contortionist, Gojira, stuff like that. Like mid-2000s, early 2010s sort of stuff that we're just holding on to because we're getting old now, so.
2: Yeah.
3: Tons of video game music, too, as well. very inspirational. Some of those composers for stuff like Final Fantasy, like Silent Hill, things like that, Pokemon games, like all that music just ripped so hard growing up. You just notice like all the weird chiptunes and stuff going on, and it's just that's like that felt like metal in itself at some points too. So
4: 100%,
0: it does feel like metal. Also the one Final Fantasy composer has like a metal band of all
3: yes.
0: Nope. All covers of the Final Fantasy music.
3: Nope.
0: But I was going to ask if Giant's Knife is a reference to the Zelda weapon.
3: Oh, yeah, absolutely. Yeah. It's 100% that.
5: Yeah. We're saving that one.
3: There was another Oracle band at one point, and we were just like, we need to figure something else

0: this character, we're going to call him John Ring. John Ring is going through like a mental or physical kind of like imprisonment encampment thing, kind of losing his mind and like looking for, you know, some release, some freedom, some sanctuary. And I don't know if he breaks out in this song until I hear the lyrics quite yet, but he's getting there.
1: This is also like the first song that we kind of fully completed for this album too, like vocal wise, harmony wise. It was also new for us because previously our album before that was all instrumental. Mm-hmm. So once Kyle joined, we were like, let's try and do something a little different. So this is our first like attempt at vocals, clean vocals, harsh vocals. This one's kind of got, it's very like a condensed version of what all of our stuff kind of currently has the vibe of. So
2: it was the foundation, yeah.
1: Yeah, yeah. You'll get a good idea for what our stuff sounds like if you dig this one. So
3: awesome, awesome. Well, here it is, Beyond the Reach of Comets by Giant's Knife from the 2025 album At the End of All Things.

0: All right, you're listening to KFAI. That was Searching by Red Desert off of their self-titled record that came out earlier this year. You can see them actually on the 4th at Turf Club in St. Paul. They're playing with Heavy as I and Dad's Nighttime Friends.
1: And before that, you heard Mollywopped with their grand 45-second song called Surprising Lack of Mosher Dan. Where is he? We don't know.
2: Shout out Mosher Dan.
1: And that was from their Split with Meat Sweats, which came out this year, some power violence. And Mollywopped will be playing Wednesday, September 2nd at Seward Cafe right here in Minneapolis with Meat Sweats and Impulse Noise.
0: And before that, you heard Emma Goldman. The song was I Seem to Be an Adjective from the album that came out last year, All You Are Is We, there in Vancouver. Really great band.
1: Yeah, thanks to Sibilant for putting me on to Emma Goldman, the band. I think we were both on The Writer before that. Before that, you heard Beast Face with the song Senses from their EP 2, which came out last year. Some heavy metal from here in Minneapolis. And they will be playing Eagles 34 on September 5th, next Saturday, with Werf, Rust Bucket, Derecho, Bad Idea, Die Ghost, Next Chapter, Destroy the Planet, Reverend Pokey Bunge, The Bloodshot, and Cauldron of Failure. Kind of a crazy lineup there.
0: Yeah, and then before that, we started off with Beyond the Reach of Comets by Giant's Knife, who we have here in the studio tonight. It was off of their album that came out last year, At the End of All Things.
1: Yes, thanks for coming tonight. The record shreds. Can you tell us some stories about recording At the End of All Things?
3: Yeah, I mean, I don't know if I have anything super interesting, but because it was all just from my house.
2: I think that is super interesting.
4: That is the interesting part.
2: Yeah, I don't know. Our studio is Austin's room at his house. Like, we are all completely DIY, self-produced everything.
4: Yeah.
2: Which is really, really cool.
3: Yeah. It was a long process. I feel like with this album, I wanted to learn mixing and engineering and all of these things that sort of just came together over the year that I was writing it, and it just sucked for a long time, and then it started getting better, and I was just watching lots of YouTube videos and paying for subscriptions and everything, but it just came together, and now that I've done that, I'm like just stoked, and that's something that I'd love to just continue doing, and learning how to record drums and all the intricacies of phasing and this, that, and the third. It's everything. So yeah, it's been a ton of fun to do that. And now I'm recording Kyle doing vocals. Yeah. That's something I never wanted to do because it's so tedious and he's making me do it.
4: Yeah.
3: I shove him in my closet. Yeah. And I put blankets around him.
4: Yeah, it's the luxury booth.
3: Yeah, that's what I call it. Yeah.
2: Five feet tall, 2 feet wide.
4: Yeah, we did record the vocals with friend John in his basement. There was a bunch of 3D printed giant battle axes and stuff on the wall.
5: Crazy. It was very fitting.
4: Yeah, very fitting. Good environment. And then he did a bunch of work to those, timed them up and leveled them and things, and then sent them to Austin, and Austin mixed them into the album, and that's what we got.
1: Heck yeah.
2: Yeah, it was kind of a fun process. We started with one song. Austin would bring stuff to the table, and we just kind of collaboratively kind of figure out the direction that we're going. Austin will be like, does this riff sound good this way? Does it sound good that way? And we'll like all just sit there and listen to it a million times, and he'll just, just crank some stuff out. And if it doesn't work, we pull it to the right and build and mix and match. Some of the songs come together like Legos, it feels like.
3: I mean, yeah, it's me exporting like probably 50 different versions of one riff at a time, and then I send it to you guys, and then you've been bombarded with them so much that you just don't open them anymore. So I'm just kind of going with whatever I think is right at this point.
4: Yeah, we trust
3: and
4: you.
3: I get that. It's a lot.
2: No, I love sitting in and listening to that stuff, dude. It's an experience every time.
4: We wrote the lyrics and everything really collaboratively. That was fun. I mean, we wrote the story, and then we sat in your studio for a lot of hours and wrote and rewrote and scrapped and rewrote and rewrote and put in scratch lyrics, and then we got used to the scratch lyrics,
3: yeah,
4: and we couldn't.
2: Yeah, that last song had like four different choruses before we settled on what it ended up being, which I think it turned out really, really well. Trying to write good vocal harmonies and melodies and stuff is incredibly difficult, so I'm glad we were able to pull that off.
4: Yeah.
3: Well, I think that last song that just played, that was the chorus that we had lyrics about pad thai, right?
4: Yeah.
3: For a long time. Then we got used to it, and then it was really hard to, like, change it because...
4: Yeah, pad thai and somewhere over the rainbow, there's porridge in the fridge.
2: Yeah. Screaming sawadee a bunch of times, and it turned into, like, different words now, so... Yeah.
1: You can make the deluxe edition with all the old lyrics.
2: Exactly. Yeah, we could. We're considering it.
1: What about the artwork for the album? How did that come to be?
2: The artwork is really cool. We go with this dude out in Washington. His name is Mick Monster, and he does really cool, I don't know what medium he uses. He'll do like digital, he'll do painting, all sorts of stuff. And he worked with us on our first album, had some really like bold and contrasting designs and figures, and it just was really striking for us. So we went with him for our second album. Kind of fed him a few ideas of just like this kind of unknown, just kind of cosmic evil being type guy who's kind of a combination of like a mask from Star Wars Knights of the Old Republic 2 and just an amalgamation of other things. But he sent that to us, and it's just like, okay, this dude's very foreboding. We didn't give him a name, but he called the file Debaser, so that guy's now the Debaser.
4: Yeah.
2: Debase stuff, I guess.
4: I think the red was, like, the thing that stuck out when he sent that over, and we had that bright red background. It was like, ooh, that's
3: yeah,
4: kinda,
3: and,
4: you know.
3: And
4: I never thought of that.
3: Something like that, like, influences kind of the way that you write and compose to, like, seeing that, like, just that bright red, it just makes it kind of angry a bit or something.
4: Yeah.
3: And yeah, that helped. I think we got that before, like, maybe one of the last songs was done, and then the last song is just, like, super gross and angry.
4: Yeah.
3: So, yeah.
1: Word. We have a new listener in the Discord, Yo. Guru Fireman, who asks, or it says, ask them which the Contortionist album is the best
2: one. Oh, boy.
4: That's tough. We're going to have a long... This is going to be the rest of the show.
5: I love Exoplanet.
2: Exoplanet's always good. Intrinsic, obviously.
4: I'm a language guy.
2: Language is incredible. Clairvoyance, incredible. You know what? They need to put out a new album. They're taking longer than even, like, Tool almost now. Let's go.
3: I mean, they're all great. I think for me, it's Intrinsic a little bit over Exoplanet, but they're close.
2: Yeah, those two initial ones that they put out are just so hugely formative. Like, I heard them in a time where, like, my brain was, like, ready to accept the sounds that were happening as, like, something that I could comprehend. So I was just like, oh, my God, this is incredible. So just some of those grooves and melodies and stuff that all the instruments are doing and I don't know, those first couple albums are just incredibly important. So those two, but they have an incredible catalog.
3: Also, shout out Guru Fireman, by
2: Yo.
3: The way.
1: They said, tell Rylan I think he's the coolest one. And then they said, language truthers rise up. If you want to say witty stuff in the Discord, dear listeners, you can go to kfai.org/chat and pick a username and hop in and even request some songs.
4: Heck
1: which
4: yeah.
1: Usually we get to. There's been one already that I haven't plugged in yet, but hopefully we'll get to it. We're about to play a new single, Drift. Do you want to say anything about the new song?
4: Yeah, this is the first song that Austin wrote for the third album. The working title was like Interplanetary Collision or something.
3: Yeah, I don't know what I was doing. I made some goofy intro and you'll hear that. And then I just thought that it made sense to call it, like some kind of weird planetary collapse.
4: Yeah.
3: I don't know. I gave it an awful name, but... it turned into Drift with the...
2: Became very post-apocalyptic vibes, stuff like that. It's also a really cool song because it's like the first one that really came together for this new body that we're going to be working on.
4: Mm-hmm.
2: So hearing Beyond the Reach of Comments and then hearing Drift, you can kind of see the progression that we've made from that to now. And I don't know, I feel like this new stuff has been coming together really, really well. I'm pretty happy with this one. And we've only been playing it live at shows for now, so we're still working on artwork. We got a music video on the way for it, but it's fresh, so I hope your ears enjoy it.
1: Heck yeah, here we go. Drift by Giant's Knife.

0: 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I'm your host, Hadovich, hanging out here with Sibilant and the dudes from Giant's Knife, and we're having a great time just listening to some music. And also, we were just looking at the lunar eclipse out the window, which is currently happening. If y'all are inside listening to the radio, you should go outside, listen to the radio, and look at the moon. And the full moon is also tonight, which peaks at 11:18. So you got 16 more minutes. Although, I guess it's technically, you can't see the peak of the full moon because of the eclipse. It's a conflict this time. You just heard the band Boor, B-O-O-R, with their brand new single, The Gone of Man. Out of Brainerd, Minnesota, some Black Doom Sludge.
1: Before that was not quite so brand new, streamlined from the 1994 album The Church Within by The Obsessed, who are going to be playing at the Uptown VFW, actually, here in Minneapolis on Sunday, September 6th. They're playing with Hippie Death Cult and Impaler.
0: And before that, you heard Hairless Twin out of St. Paul, who we had in last month, I think, or maybe 2 months ago. And that was their song, All the Plows, which is their long song, which we didn't play when they were here. So I thought I'd play that from their Demo 2026 EP. And they said they couldn't really nail their genre down. We classified it as doom drone, but they were like it was kind of a bit of everything. But they said their influences which were Boris, which I thought was cool.
1: Yeah, and then before that was Giant's Knife with a very special single, Drift, which just came out.
0: Heck yeah. And you all said you're playing at Duluth this weekend, or in Duluth?
2: Yeah, we will be at the Caddyshack in Duluth on Saturday with our friends in Evernorth and God Cult. And the local bands Shadows of Me and Throw Me the Remote will be hanging out with us as well. And it's an indoor golf hitting club place, so maybe we'll even smack a couple balls around, you know?
0: Amazing. Sorry, that just made me remember that I live near the golf course, like kind of on the edge of St. Paul. And yesterday on my drive home, like a golf ball bounced like right in front of my car as I was driving by. And
2: that's horrifying.
0: That just made me. It was. I was like, if I was just 1 second sooner, it would have crashed through. But totally. That's what I thought of when you said that. And I got distracted. But now it's time for Deep Questions, which is the time of the night when we ask some deep soul-searching questions. They might be uncomfortable. They might be scary. So when you're at the end of a tour, at the end of a long weekend of playing, and you're stuck in the van, and you're kind of sick of each other, you all smell, you're tired of hearing one person talk, you're tired of hearing the other person chew, and you just can't fall asleep in the van, and you're just so hungry, and then you stop for a snack at the gas station, what's your go-to snack?
3: I don't know what you're getting.
4: I'm getting corn nuts.
5: Unleaded, usually.
2: Yeah, Kyle likes high octane.
5: Yeah.
0: Okay.
5: Yeah, not the premium. Premium's a little too thick.
2: I'll run diesel every once in a while, yeah. But, you know, that's probably not good for my engine. It smells great, though. not on purpose. See, I'm just nearby.
5: Yeah. Austin drove home, so he's not at the gas station.
2: Yeah.
3: Yeah, it's because before the gas station, the car smelled like cucumber, Gatorade,
4: oh, yeah,
3: or something, and it's like,
4: Pepino,
3: I just get a headache.
4: Best flavor, by the way.
3: Oh my God.
2: The cucumber Gatorade just scares everyone away.
5: Yeah.
3: That has happened. We've been on a road trip, and that exact thing happened, so that was a fantastic memory.
5: Yeah.
0: You got to be careful of the cucumber lemon or lemonade Gatorade.
2: Limon.
3: Yeah, I don't know what it is. It's not good.
4: No one ever gets it, too. So
3: yeah.
4: I think it's always stocked at every gas station.
2: You should drink the cucumbers.
4: I get the three for two deal, you know?
0: You try it once and that's it.
5: that stuff is pretty rough.
0: All right, I haven't heard gasoline as an answer yet, so that was nice.
2: Yeah, that's not an endorsement to drink. Don't please don't drink gasoline.
5: Yeah,
0: someone's gonna sue you.
2: Yeah, no, that's disclaimer.
5: Yeah, I mean it keeps me going. You know, yeah. It fuels my engine.
0: All right. Well, next up, we're gonna play Molten Core from At the End of All Things. Is there anything you want to say about Molten Core?
5: Yeah, so kind of like similar to Beyond the Reach Comets. This would be the succession to that song. So he has escaped his confinement. And this is like the part of the video game where you're like learning how to play. You're going through the tutorial, like, you know, gathering weapons, fighting small bosses. And this is like how you're gaining your strength to eventually have your ultimate boss battle with the people that confined you in the prison in the first place.
3: So you're referring to John Ring.
5: John Ring,
3: the character.
2: This album was thematically inspired by Elden Ring because most of us played an ungodly amount of it when it came out. And
3: still do.
2: Yeah, Austin still regularly puts many hours into the billions of characters that he has in there.
5: Mm-hmm.
2: You've become Elden Lord, though, right?
3: Yeah.
2: At least once.
3: I'm just trying to complete it.
2: It took you like 5 years to become Elden Lord, though.
3: Yeah, I'm on the last ending and my last achievement that I need. It's been a slow roll because I'm not that good at the game. But
5: yeah, he's like gaining XP in this song.
2: Yeah, so this album is very loosely based off of an Elden Ring character that probably died at some point. So
5: he does die in the album.
2: Yeah, he does die. Yeah. R.I.P. John Ring. But this is his rise to power in this one where he's collecting all of his stuff.
0: Yeah. All right, here is Molten Core by Giant's Knife right here on Roar of the Underground.

0: recognition of the freedom of speech protections on the First Amendment and the FCC's relaxed policy on late night and overnight language, this KFAA program may include song lyrics that some listeners might find objectionable. 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

0: 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You already know what that was. That was Slayer, Altar of Sacrifice from the 1986 album Rain of Blood.
1: Oh, and they'll be playing at the Mystic Lake Amphitheater in Shakopee next Friday, September 4th, with Down, Suicidal Tendencies, and Hatebreed. And before Slayer, you heard Impaler with Bloody Hell from their new Covered in Dirt EP. And they will be playing Sunday, September 6th at the Uptown VFW in Minneapolis with The Obsessed and Hippie Death Cult.
0: And before that was the phenomenal 48-second Somatic Collapse from last year's Such Is Life EP by Impulse Noise out of Seattle, Washington. They're going to be playing Wednesday, September 2nd, next week at Seward Cafe with Meat Sweats and Mollywopped.
1: And before Impulse Noise, we had a listener request by Chris B. with Svisselsant, their song Jan Heda from their 2021 self-titled album Svisselsant out of Big Bovine Industrial Wastes right here in Minneapolis.
0: Awesome. And before that was The Sword. The track was Tres Brujas from the 2010 album Warp Riders. They're based in Austin, Texas.
1: And that was a listener request by Guru Firemain. I think it was Guru Firemain. Maybe I'm getting it. No, it was. It was. And before that, you heard Giant's Knife, who we have here in studio with us tonight, with their song Molten Core from their album At the End of All Things, which came out last year. And, do you have any, like, new merch or old merch you want to talk about, or how the merch came to be?
2: Oh, we have a bunch of random merch right now. We have a few shirts, hoodies, stuff like that. If you're in Duluth, come find us, and we'll tell you about it. But, we just got this new one that's really cool. It's like this dude nailing with a big sword. And I don't know, it sounds kind of generic, but it looks really sweet. Our buddy Ed made it for us. Incredible artist. We've been working with him for a long time. He's from the city's area here. He's made some pretty neat stuff with us. We've gone through a few different artists too, but Ed's our main guy.
3: He also made a flag for us, too, recently.
2: Oh, yeah, we did get the flag. We have a flag with, like, a huge Nazgul rider on there.
3: Yep, super cool.
2: Big ring wraith. He made us a sweet death metal logo.
1: Heck, yeah. What's next for y'all after this show in Duluth? Is Drift going to be part of a new album? Do you have any other shows coming up?
3: No other shows planned. This is the last one for a little bit. We're going to take a break and get to recording some vocals and finishing up some of that, instrumentals too for some new stuff. It's good to take time to do that because it feels like it takes so much energy just doing both. But after this single, you know, you might see another one, you might see a third one, you might see a fourth one. We have a bunch of music just gathered.
2: We've got at least an hour of new music we're going to try and shove onto GK3. As of yet to be titled album,
3: yeah,
1: heck yeah,
2: we have a lot of stuff planned for that, which is pretty cool.
3: A little bit different. I mean, we're always kind of moving in different directions for the sound. I mean, it's always going to fall into that progressive metal sort of thing, but taking some different approaches to maybe drumming this time, maybe guitar. You know, it's pretty cool. So this album has some very interesting stuff. So like, Drift is quite different from the rest of the album, and then vice versa, some other songs. So
4: yeah, we've got like, we've got our Meshuggah worshipy type songs, and then we've got like black metal esque songs, and we've got
2: we're doing it like a little different this time. A lot of bands start tuning down. We actually took away a string for most of this album. Instead of seven strings in F, we're just on six strings in C standard for most of the tracks
3: now too. Up.
2: So we're bringing C back, the real metal tuning.
4: Yeah,
3: it's almost heavier too, which is odd.
2: Mm-hmm. when you're not fighting to hit the low note and sound scarier than the last guy. It's like, no, we're tuning up. Now you can actually sound scary again and beautiful at the same time. It's cool. We're doing a lot of different directions with this new one while still kind of maintaining our kind of core sound, which is pretty cool.
4: Yeah.
1: Heck yeah, sounds awesome. The evolution of Giant's Knife sound. Is there anyone you want to shout out? Anyone who's not here or just people who've supported you along the way?
2: Let's shout out our former guitar player, Will. He was in the band for a while. He had to do some stuff with his life, but we miss his sounds on stage with us. We're just rocking it as a four-piece right now, but he was a lot of fun to have in the band with us. He's probably chilling somewhere right now with his family, but we miss that guy.
4: Yeah, just kind of like everyone that's been part of giving us opportunities for shows and helping us with record and spreading the word out. We've all kind of made a lot of connections through music over the years, and we've all utilized those connections with, you know, friends, other bands, other bandmates, members.
2: There's been too many people to name in the last couple of years that have really kind of shown up for us. We even have like in our like practice studio, there's like a million different spots that are underneath in this big building that we're in where a ton of bands practice, and there's so many down there. But one that we kind of have been growing close with is Evernorth. Those guys are awesome. They've been incredibly supportive of a lot of the stuff we've been doing. We went on a little like kind of mini tour with them last winter, which was a lot of fun. Those guys are awesome.
4: Wrong band, mate.
2: What?
4: That was Vin.
2: No, hold on, man. They were at one of the shows.
5: Hey. Shouts out Vin, too.
2: Yeah, shout out Vin, too.
4: There's, I got my Vin shirt on.
2: Yeah, I've met so many cool bands and stuff and done so many neat things up here. I'm getting them mixed around. I'm just excited.
5: Yeah, that was Intrinsic, which was quite a fun run, too.
4: We also did a run with Intrinsic.
2: We did a run with Intrinsic. That was cool. I don't know. Got me flustered.
3: But the show coming up in Saturdays with Evernorth. So.
4: Yeah.
2: Those guys are cool.
4: Very, very cool.
1: Heck yeah. They were here also sometime this summer, and they were awesome. So the last track we're going to play tonight is Where Souls Lie Still. Is there anything you want to do to introduce this track?
2: Yeah, there's like an eclipse happening right now, so this is perfect like moon-gazing music. If you're trying to like close your eyes or open your eyes and stare at the sky and float away, this song will kind of help take you there.
4: Yeah.
2: It's probably like our softest one that we have, but it kind of shifts through a lot of different moods and stuff like that. It's cool.
4: Yeah. Yeah, this one was the after of the boss fight. This is where he's, deceasing and reflecting on everything that's just happened.
1: Amazing.
4: Yeah.
1: Well, here it is, Where Souls Lie Still by Giant's Knife from their album At the End of All Things.

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0: Alrighty, we have reached the end of another week of Roar the Underground right here on KFAI 90.3 FM, Minneapolis, St. Paul. And you just heard Slog from here in Minneapolis with Boomerang from their Mosh Politics EP, which came out earlier this year.
1: And before that was Oceano out of Chicago with District of Memory off of the 2009 Depths.
0: And that was another request by Guru Fireman.
1: Shout out
0: and
1: Guru Fireman.
0: And before that was Meat Sweats with GIBD from their Mollywopped, or their split with Mollywopped out of Mankato. They will be playing with Mollywopped and Impulse Noise Wednesday, September 2nd at Seward Cafe. And the Mollywopped has a split with Meat Sweats, and Meat Sweats has a split with Mollywopped, and they are two separate EPs.
1: And before that was Russ Bucket, who's also playing pretty soon, Saturday, September 5th at Eagles 34. Huge lineup. Not going to read everybody that's playing, but it's a big show. And the song was Spreading Your Disease by Russ Bucket off of the album Russ Bucket.
0: And first there was Where Souls Lie Still by Giant's Knife from their 2025 album At the End of All Things. They are our guests tonight in studio. Thank you all for coming. And any last words here? Parting words?
2: Yeah. In 3 minutes, it's our bass player Ryland's 40th birthday.
3: That's not true.
4: It's an happy 47th birthday.
3: That's a wrong age, but yeah.
0: Well, happy birthday.
3: Yeah.
5: Happy birthday.
3: Yeah. Appreciate. Don't do not sing.
0: No.
3: Do not sing. Don't. Please, God.
0: Thank
3: don't
0: you
3: sing.
0: All for coming.
6: Thanks for having us.
2: Yeah, it's been awesome. Thank you.
0: Yeah, it's been awesome. And as Hadovich here with Sibilant, Metal Evangelist on vacation, I encourage you to witness to your fellow headbangers and spread the word of true metal. Until next week, denounce all gods and worship metal. And you're about to hear Join the Army by Suicidal Tendencies.

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My name's Eric. You're tuned in again to Voice Cried Softly. We go till 2 o'clock. 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
1: 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Ooh, yeah. 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Yes. Panic-stricken radio with yours truly, Eric, and voice cried softly. Yeah, not in a talky mood tonight, just playing a lot of weird, long stuff. Spires That in the Sunset Rise from Madison.

That's it. That's it. It's not working.

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It's oddly music.

Yeah.

Johnny Greenwood. And that's Yorkshire, hence the expression, get nottingly. Ha, ha. Anyway, as you said, I get worse. For my husband, unfortunately, Uncle William was out of the room and he missed all that. Anyway, oh, dear, and she says, never mind about all that stuff, she says. And I say, congratulations to you, Dorothy. And Miss Greenwood, check me at all. Miss Greenwood, I need to come to our musical quality party sports program, actually. And I say, here's a memory to take with you, which will make you very glad you ever made it. Postcard can't get it, of course. But anyway, the thing is, nearly forgot to say, didn't I? If you would like me to phone you on the show, numero, just telephonio, that's the thing. But as I say, if you'd like a message included, well, whack one, whack, whack.

actually. And they say, Frosty says, monkey do. And I say, well, I very much hope so, because that's what I'm here for. So I hope I will help you both to get better out and about very soon. Meanwhile, on. And from monkey do to Stephen Crew. Actually, it's rather nice. It's none of these cars that don't trust me, you see. They've done it in your funny phonetics again. Stephen, T-R-E-W, in brackets.

0: Tell me something about the people. The thousand, hmm?
1: Over 500 years ago, there were two races on this planet. We, the Daleks, and the Thals. After the Neutronic War, our Dalek forefathers retired into the city, protected by our machines.
0: And the Thals?
1: Most of them perished in the war, but we know that there are survivors. They must be disgustingly mutated, but the fact that they have survived tells us they must have a drug that preserves the life force.
0: And knowing that these mutated creatures exist outside the city, you're willing to send one of us in amongst them?
1: As you say yourself, all your lives depend on it.

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This is DJ SLT. This is the 19th annual edition of Across the Board, 19 years ago. That's insane to think about. And, yeah. I had no idea if I was even going to make it 20 years. I would still haven't made it 20 years, but it's less than a year away at this point, so it's possible. Hey, as long as I don't have another heart attack or another pulmonary embolism, I'm good. Because, yeah, those are scary. But, yeah, 19 years. I've been here at KFAI doing Across the Board. I've been at KFAI officially for 23 years this summer. So why do I still feel like the new guy here? Like, I know I've been here over 20 years, but I still weirdly feel like the new guy. So yeah. Oh, tonight's just going to be one of those greatest hits. Might go a little heavy into some things here and there, but, you know, there it's stuff, you know. And, yeah, so I'm just going to jump into the music here because I'm going to try to keep these talk breaks just to the top of the hour because the air quality today in Minnesota is completely nightmarish. There are fires a few hundred miles away, and the entire state smells like smoke. It smells like there's a bonfire down my street right now. I can see the haze outside at the street corner at the bus stop. And it's like somebody just burnt garbage and there's a haze in the air. But that's everywhere right now. So, because it doesn't make anything feel less dystopian. Then everything smells like it's on fire. But that's always kind of been my thing. I've always loved the apocalyptic stories. It's fun to watch on TV, not fun to live through. So I'm going to stop yapping here and just jump right into the show. So let's enjoy this.

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Yeah, this is America. 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Yeah, yeah, this is gorilla. Yeah, yeah, I'ma go get the bag. Yeah, yeah, or I'ma get the pad. 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

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I'm veteran nigga, son of sun, come close and feel the heat of my every street. 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You hide your plane in false God's name and still crash into me.

0: listeners. This is somebody that you've known for many, many years. Jason's Mama and Friday the 13th. I'm Betsy Palmer.
1: This is Ari Lehman, the first Jason Voorhees from Friday the 13th. And you are listening to Across the Board on KFAI Radio. Jason is watching.

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This is DJ SLT. This is the 19th annual Cross the Board Birthday Special. And I'm going to keep these talk breaks short because the air hurts my lungs. And everything smells like a wood fire or bonfire or however you want to call it. It smells like everybody's been roasting marshmallows all night, but it doesn't smell like marshmallows. It just smells like burning wood. Very dystopian. Very much on brand for Across the Board. So let's just jump back into the music here and enjoy this.

And I thank you for those items that you sent me. The monkey and the plywood violin. I practiced every night

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This is DJ SLT. This is the 19th annual Cross the Board Birthday Special. And I'm going to keep these talk breaks short because the air hurts my lungs. And it's everything smells like a wood fire or bonfire or however you want to call it. It smells like everybody's been roasting marshmallows all night, but it doesn't smell like marshmallows. It just smells like burning wood. Very dystopian. Very much on brand for Across the Board. So let's just jump back into the music here and enjoy this.

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This is DJ SLT. This is the 19th annual Cross the Board Birthday Special. And I'm going to keep these talk breaks short because the air hurts my lungs. And it's everything smells like a wood fire or bonfire or however you want to call it. It smells like everybody's been roasting marshmallows all night, but it doesn't smell like marshmallows. It just smells like burning wood. Very dystopian. Very much on brand for Across the Board. So let's just jump back into the music here and enjoy this.

From listening to records, I just knew what to do. I mainly taught myself. And, you know, I did pretty well, except there were a few mistakes that I made that I have just recently cleared up, you know. I'd like to just continue to be able to express myself as best as I can in history. You know, I feel like I have a lot of work to do still. You know, I'm a student of the drums. And I'm also a teacher of the drums, too.

And I would like to be able to continue to let what is inside of me, which comes from all the music that I hear, and I'd like for that to come out. And it's like, it's not really me. It's

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Wind down. 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Imagine a staircase standing in front of you with 10 wide, safe stairs down. Down to perfect relaxation. Down to peace and contentment. Down towards the happiness that you deserve. And as I count down from 10, take one step with each number. One step down. 10.

Hi, I'm not home right now, but if you want to leave a message, just start talking at the sound of the tone. Hello? This is your mother. Are you there?

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It is 6:01 a.m. in the Twin Cities area. So great to get to be here with you today. We're going to be celebrating new music released in August today. And as we get our show started, there's a sunrise working its way up, starting to happen. So we're going to start our show today with a little reflective set that I think is going to fit this sunrise pretty nicely. This is Fred Again and Latin Mafia coming together. We're going to go two songs back to back off of their new album here on Lost in the Groove.

Harry was a butcher. Loretta did the books. And Conrad was their only son. And I was born to be a clerk. I trained to be a teacher, but I couldn't find the work. I just wasn't cut out. I had some time to burn, and I must eat and must taste. The show is over. What a waste. In 1929, Harry and Loretta, a child was to be had. They called him Easy Buckets. My brother called him Dad. Not putting the hot dog in the bun for me. There's one thing's gonna slow me down. My sleeves drag through the mud.

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Just got moody. 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They say he sold his guitar or car. Time waited. You bring the eyes. Must have missed the bucket. Well, how's that going down?

And that was brand new Lamb Chop coming in here today, this morning, giving us the new world wave. A great way to say good morning, a great way to say hello, especially. Let me just check. Yeah. Yeah. That's going to be pretty good. There's a beautiful sunrise happening just now. So get to your local window and check it out, and enjoy some more music here as the sun begins to rise over the Twin Cities area. Started today's show with Fred Again and Latin Mafia. Fred Again is DJ and oftentimes a collaborator. And when I heard that he'd done an album with Latin Mafia, I expected it to be a little bit more like EDM dance heavy, but instead it was this kind of beautifully sonic album that brings in kind of some things that remind me of like Bon Iver or Sig E Rose. So if that's kind of your jam, check that out. It's a really beautiful album just released this last week, I believe. And today's show, we are celebrating brand new music released in August. Starting last month, continuing on into this month, at the end of every month, we are going to do a show that is dedicated to new music that was released that month. And so that is today's theme. And we also have our carpool request theme coming up in the 7 o'clock hour. So if you've got new music in August that you would like to hear played or would recommend, send that my way. And as you know, we also lost a couple influential artists this last week. So we're also going to make room that if you've got a request and would like to hear Dolly Parton or Tim Curry, feel free to add those to the request. And you can make a request over at kfai.org/chat in the Discord page, or you can give me a call, 612-887-4333. You can leave a voicemail, and I'll be able to see the song you request, and I'll be able to get that on the air for you. All right, let's keep the new music going here in August. This one released just today, I believe. Dahi is a record producer, a DJ, another collaborator, and this is actually his debut album called Black Boy Alternative. And looking at this album here, it looks like he has a number of duets that he's put together. And so he's got collaborations with Moses Sumney, Childish Gambino, Raven Lane, who also released new music this month. But this one is going to be a duet. Actually, what's it called? If it's three people, I don't know, like a trio. It's not. I don't know. Somebody tell me how it's supposed to say that. Okay, three people. It's gonna be Dahi, Kendrick Lamar, and Amber Mark. And this tune is called "How to Pray" here on Lost in the Groove.

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4: Good morning and happy Friday. You are listening to Lost in the Groove, part of KFAI's AM Drive. My name is Jason Buckland. I'm so glad to get to be here with you today. We just heard just a beautiful set of music here as the sun was rising over the city. And as promised, it looks pretty good out there. I think we're going to have ourselves a nice day. Also, happy State Fair weekend. State Fair just kicking off, opening up yesterday. Maybe you're looking to get together for the great Minnesota get-together and heading out to the State Fair. That last set of music, we started with Dahi, brand new music, just released today, I believe. And that album, Black Boy Alternative, features a number of great, duets and collaborations. We heard a track with Kendrick Lamar and Amber Mark, but he's also got tracks with Childish Gambino. Who else was on that album? Lots of great folks. Moses Sumney, Curtis Wells, Raven Lane, and more. Then brand new Erykah Badu. That album was, scheduled to come out a while ago, and then they decided, no, we're going to take some more time with it. But that is Erykah Badu and The Alchemist, and that track was Witch Doctor. And so that new album came out today, and then another new album coming out today, Alabama Shakes. And on the day of their debut, Alabama Shakes is going to be here in town tonight and tomorrow over at the Surly Brewery Festival. Brittany Howard and company, it's been about 11 years since they've put out an album under the Alabama Shakes name. And so they are coming back and bringing us some new music under that moniker. And that's what we're doing today. We're doing new music released in August. So if you've got a new song that you would like to send my way, I'd love to play it in the 7 o'clock hour for our carpool theme, celebrating new music in August. We're also going to be playing some tribute sets for Dolly Parton, who we lost this week, as well as Tim Curry. So lots of exciting things happening here as we move our way through the morning, including this next set of music. And I'm going to give a good morning and a shout out to Devante. We've been sharing some music back and forth, and all these tracks here coming up in this set, there's just some real good like dance, like they're going to put you in your body. They're going to loosen up your hips. They're going to have you move around a little bit. Jungle is one of the albums that released this last month. Really been loving it. It's about like 30 minutes long. It's easy to get into, get out. And it's just sequenced in this lovely way. It feels like one, to me, like one like 30-minute suite of music. But we're also going to kick this set off. Leon Bridges has been releasing some music in preparation for his album coming out next month called Happiness Anytime. And that feels good. Happiness Anytime. But there's this lovely... Leon Bridges is interesting because it's kind of unfair because he's so good and consistent that I kind of just like take it for granted, and he kind of falls to the background for me because he's just reliable, right? And that's not fair. But this album, there's kind of this energy that's coming through his vocals and the composition and the music that I just love. It feels loose. It feels alive. And this song is called Talk It Over from Leon Bridges' upcoming album, Happiness Anytime, here on Lost in the Groove.

0: That's just one of those songs that just makes you want to exhale. My sisters and me, the Womack sisters, nieces of Bobby Womack. Heard two songs back to back from Jungle and their new album, Sunshine. And kicking off that set with brand new Leon Bridges, getting ready for his September release. We're celebrating new music here today. We're going to get a little bit of Minnesota history here, as we also, there might be folks making their way to the state fair today. So let's get some of that Minnesota history. And then we're going to come back. I think we're going to get to some local pieces here too on the show. We're going to celebrate Tim Curry. We're going to celebrate Dolly Parton. We're going to celebrate new music. We're going to take your carpool requests. It's going to be a good day. All right. We'll be back here in about, let's say 90 seconds.
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2: The Tilt-A-Whirl, one of the most iconic and gut-spinning amusement park rides, was invented by Herbert W. Selner, an entrepreneur from Minnesota. Selner was born in 1875 in Faribault, Minnesota, and was inspired to create the ride after observing a similar spinning amusement at a local county fair. He began experimenting with his idea in the early 1920s, designing and building prototypes in his workshop. The result was a thrilling ride that consisted of several individual cars attached to rotating arms. Selner patented his invention in 1926, and the first official Tilt-A-Whirl debuted at the Minnesota State Fair in 1927. Its immediate success led Selner to establish the Selner Manufacturing Company in Faribault to produce and distribute the ride. Over the years, the Tilt-A-Whirl gained popularity across the U.S. and around the world, becoming a staple attraction at almost every amusement park, fair, and carnival. Its unique combination of spinning and tilting motions provide riders of all ages with a thrilling experience.
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0: Good morning and happy Friday. You are listening to Lost in the Groove, part of KFAI's AM Drive. I'm your host, Jason Buckland. I use he, him pronouns. I'll be with you until 8 a.m. when we welcome the one and only, the incomparable Paul Harding. We are celebrating brand new music here today on Lost in the Groove. At the end of each month, from here until, I don't know, something changes, we're going to be using the last week of the month to celebrate all the new releases from that month. And so that's where we are here on August 28th. This week in Minneapolis, last week in Minneapolis, I was down in Chicago. Thank you so much to DJ Y. Soitenly of the Boogie Woogie Express for filling in for me last week. Also, 2 weeks ago, I got to see, we had Megan Meyer here in the studio and got to go see her dance show as well. So it's just good to be back with KFAI and the KFAI community. And shout out to DJ Shimmer, who had an incredible show yesterday celebrating Dolly Parton, and we're going to do a small tribute set here, but if you want the deep dive, go ahead, hit that KFAI archive, which you can find on the KFAI app, which is a wonderful way to tune into KFAI. Bring it with you in your pocket, and you can go to On Demand, go to Daybreak with Shimmer, and you're going to find a really wonderful two-hour set of Dolly Parton music. As I was putting together this show and as I was out last week in Chicago, I was so pleased to see the way Minneapolis showed up when racist provocateurs came to town. And one of those, and I was like, oh man, I want new music this week, but how do I celebrate Spider-Man? How do I celebrate the iconic photo taken by local photographer Chris June, who's been documenting a number of things here in Minneapolis for the last 6 years or more. Does a lot of the activism and protest photography, as well as some great Northern Lights photography. So shout out to Chris June. And then so I was like, how do I celebrate Spider-Man? And him, I think, inspiring people across the country that when racist Nazis show up, you kick them out of town. And then this group, the Neighborhood Kids out of L.A., made a quick verse for Spider-Man in Minneapolis. So we're going to go ahead and play that for y'all. I found something here for us to do some Spider-Man recognition. So here's a quick verse dedicated to Minneapolis' own Spider-Man here on Lost in the Groove.

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1: 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Good morning. Happy Friday. So glad to get to be here with you today. Thank you for being with me in that first hour of music. Lots of good vibes. We spent the morning in kind of like a chill, reflective space as the sun began to rise, loosened it up around 6:30, and then, got it going here just this last 15 minutes or so as well. So looking forward to this next hour of music when we have a couple tributes that we're going to do, as well as taking some requests for some new music. And then throughout those tributes and those requests, we're also going to continue doing new music released in August. So tune into that. Stick around till 8 a.m. when we welcome in Paul Harding. I hope you are having a great day. And if you are going to the State Fair this weekend, wishing you a great time at the Great Minnesota Get Together. I think we're gonna kick off this hour with a little moment for Tim Curry. And what do I want to say about Tim? Tim Curry was obviously one of those folks that holds that piece that I think other folks I look up to, like David Bowie, even like Dolly Parton, and so many other folks, that when you are yourself, you give other people permission to be themselves as well. Tim Curry was just so iconically and singularly himself in such a beautiful way, and not gatekeeping either of these folks, Tim Curry or Dolly Parton, because when you are that big of a icon and influence, obviously everybody sees a little bit of themselves in these folks. But as a gay kid from the Midwest growing up in the 80s, folks like Tim Curry, folks like Dolly Parton really just paved a way of representation and being able to see yourself. I remember movies like Clue. I mean, Clue's like probably one of my favorites from growing up, but also Legend. The Devil, Darkness, and Legend, it's unnecessary for 7 a.m. here, but also that movie, A Young Tom Cruise, also helped me maybe realize that I was a young gay boy in Iowa growing up. Let's see, and obviously then, of course, Rocky Horror Picture Show, and so much more from Tim Curry, and a couple things we're going to do here today is I've got a song here we're going to kick this off with. It's a live cover, which I'll talk about in a little bit. In the middle of this little Tim Curry tribute, you're going to hear a skit or a sketch, and it is from the crew over at Dropout, which is a improv group, and there's a prompt of doing like a Tim Curry impression, and I just thought it was so wonderful and so appropriate that I'm going to tuck it into this little tribute. And so when you hear that, just wanted to reference that's what that's going to be. But let's get this tribute kicked off in a beautiful, theatrical, campy, and sentimental way, and only the way that Tim Curry could do it. This is a cover of Bob Dylan's Simple Twist of Fate here on Lost in the Groove.
2: Just think, Sam, of Son of Sam. 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
1: 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We're back, baby!
0: Oh, my God.
1: 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Here.

That is for you, Tim Curry. Thank you so much for everything you have given all of us around the world. Just love you, man. Let's see. We're going to stay in this pocket of music as we celebrate new music. There's an artist, a young artist. He's like 22 years old, but he doesn't sound like it. Tom A. Smith, who's going to bring some of that energy that Tim Curry holds, that David Bowie holds. If you're a fan of The Cure, you're going to hear some influence there. So I've been watching what he's been up to, really impressed and happy with this energy. And so we're going to do two tracks here from Tom A. Smith, new music just released in August. This is SFX here on Lost in the Groove. Wait for it. There we go. Okay, here we go.

And that is Tom A. Smith. Keep doing what you're doing, Tom. This sounds so good. Check out the EP, Put a Record on Tommy. Lots of good stuff. If you like Bowie, Iggy Pop, The Cure, there's a little LCD Sound System in that last song. Then have I got a suggestion for you. That's Tom A. Smith. Check it out. We are going to move into our carpool. This is where we take requests. We pool them all together during the AM drive, and it turns into the carpool. Thank you so much for a doc for always bringing in some good tunes. We're going to keep this rock and roll spirit alive. This is Tony Iommi with World Alone. Brand new music here on Lost in the Groove.

Okay. Great job, Doc. Thank you so much for bringing Tony Iommi, World Alone, here on Lost in the Groove. Next up, Olivia Rodrigo with Serena Joy. Enjoy.

0: Programming on KFAI is brought to you in part by The Dakota, presenting Cecile McLaurin-Salvant, Friday, September 4th. 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Filled with smoky, sultry vocals, Cecile McLaurin-Salvant brings the new emotion and narration to newly arranged songs from Stephen Sondheim, Cy Coleman, Noel Coward, Duke Ellington, Billy Strayhorn, and more. 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
1: Good morning, happy Friday. You are listening to Lost in the Groove, part of KFAI's AM Drive. Good morning. Hope you're enjoying your day. Lots of great music happening already. In the 7 o'clock hour, we celebrated Tim Curry, heard some new music from Tom A. Smith, got in a carpool request from Doc with Tony Iommi, and then Olivia Rodrigo, kind of bringing some of those metric vibes with Serena Joy. Today's show, in addition to our tributes to Tim Curry and in just a little bit, Dolly Parton, we've just been playing new music released in August. And so if you are always trying to keep a curious ear out there, at the end of each month, we're going to be collecting all different songs that were released in the month and playing them on the show so that we can keep up to date with what's going on. Obviously, this last week, in addition to Tim Curry, we also lost Dolly Parton, two big icons, and we have to, of course, make tribute to both of them, and what an honor to get to do so. We've got a request here from Mike that's going to kick off this set of music. And if you would like to hear a deeper dive and a longer tribute to Dolly, check out Daybreak with Shimmer on the KFAI app. You can go to On Demand. She had a wonderful Dolly tribute show yesterday as a part of the AM Drive. So thank you, Shimmer, for all you do for KFAI and the many, many communities that you are a part of. Shimmer played this one yesterday, but we're going to play it again. It's a really great cover here. This is Dolly Parton's Shine here on Lost in the Groove.

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3: Good morning. Happy Friday. You are listening to Lost in the Groove, part of KFAI's AM Drive. We just did a little tribute to the one and only Dolly Parton. And in the middle of that, you might have heard a voice that you're like, who is this? I've recognized this voice. But it was John Baptiste. John Baptiste did a little tribute on his social media the other day, so I thought I'd just play a little cover of I Will Always Love You. Also, shout out to Bart. Thank you for sending me a brand new John Baptiste album, Black Mozart. John Baptiste has been doing different classical music. He's got a Mozart piece. He's been doing some jazz stuff too. There's a Thelonious Monk tribute that he's done. I think he's got like three albums in this series that he's doing. So more brand new music, as we're celebrating new music released in August today. And coming up, thank you to Doc, thank you to Mike, and thank you to Shimmer for your carpool request today. We are going to get on to the next one. This is new music from the Vault of Prince, just released this month, and this is Stone here on Lost in the Groove.

That is Brand New Prince, brought to us by way of DJ Shimmer. Thank you so much for that request. And we are closing out our show. Paul Harding already in the studio, warming up, getting ready for Foreign Currency. And I'm going to end today's show with a little dedication. This one goes out to Dan and Kate. Dan had requested this song a handful of months ago, Ahead by a Century from the Tragically Hip. We're doing new music, and this album, a live album, was just released this month. And from the release of the album, I think I'll just read this because they're going to say it better than I can. It's impossible to overstate the sheer emotional impact of the Tragically Hip's final Cross Canada tour in the summer of 2016. It was staged mere months after vocalist Gord Downie went public with his terminal brain cancer diagnosis. And those rock legends treated fans to a triumphant last stand that sold out arenas from coast to coast. It was broadcast on national television. And it was, inspired tailgate parties for those that couldn't make it. And it was a national moment here. And so just in the spirit of resilience and triumph and all those pieces, we're going to close out today with the Tragically Hip's very well-known classic here. This is Ahead by a Century, closing out today's Lost in the Groove. And we will see you next week here on Lost in the Groove.

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This is Foreign Currency.

Good morning. It is time for Foreign Currency. My name is Paul Harding. Thanks to Jason and another great Lost in the Groove this morning. And in the next couple hours, we're going to get into sounds from around the world as we do on Foreign Currency every Friday morning here on KFAI. And this morning, I've got a couple of bands coming to play at the State Fair that we'll hear from, and we will hear from a little bit of cumbia and some music from Kenya. And right now, we're going to get into some We're going to get into some Nepalese music in a little bit, recognizing the horrific flooding that's happened there. And right now, I have music from Afghanistan. This is in the Pashto language. It is a new one from Munir Rahi. And this is music from Afghanistan here on Foreign Currency on KFAI.

That's a collaboration between an Afghan artist and a Sikh artist representing the Sufi unity, and the album is called Sangat, and the artists are Sunny Singh and Qais Essar on that one. It's an album new last year, Sangat, and we heard Lal Meri Pat featuring Sandeep Singh. And we heard the Fanous Ensemble in the middle there from their album Echoes of Afghanistan, and the Fanous brothers and friends. If anyone saw the Fanous Ensemble perform recently over at the Cedar Cultural Center, I'd love to hear from you about that show. I wasn't able to be there, but I always love to hear about these shows that I'd like to go to. Can't quite get to everything. The phone number here in the studio is 612-341-0980. You can phone or text there. Also, we started off with brand new music from Afghanistan from the artist Munir Rahi, and his new tune is called Malangi. It's all here on Foreign Currency, your best exchange on rhythm, culture, tradition, and revolution. My name's Paul Harding. As I mentioned, you can reach me in the studio at 612-341-0980. We're chatting on the Discord, where the playlists are also posted. And, of course, KFAI.org is where you can get links to the social media, email address for the show, and the archives, and the great schedule to browse around and find new programming on. And, of course, the KFAI app has all of that as well. I'm actually going to play some more music from Afghan artist a little later in the second hour here on Foreign Currency, along with some other stuff that's a little bit more of a poppy sound, so I kind of thought I'd break it into two sets. Right now, music from Senegalese artist Elam. This is his new album, Kololo. This tune is called Africa from Elam here on Foreign Currency on KFAI.

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0: Music from Senegal here on Foreign Currency. That is Mao Sidibe and his Bifal Philosophy featuring Lidiope and Nati Jian. And that is from the new album from Mao Sidibe called Teranga. Bifal, sort of a unique Senegalese Muslim sect, and singing about the philosophy of that. And a nice new album, Teranga. And we had Las in there from his album Passport. We heard Samba from Las, and we started off that set with a new one from Senegalese artist Ilam and his tune Africa from the new album Kololo. It's all here on Foreign Currency, your best exchange on rhythm, culture, tradition, and revolution. I was looking at what we've got coming up, and I've got a fair bit of additional African music on the way. We will hear some music from artists from Burundi and some Kenyan kind of hip-hop dancehall sounds in the second hour, I suspect. And right now, I want to get into a bit of a sad topic. In Nepal, you've probably heard there was a massive flood caused by a collapse of a glacier in the Himalayas, crashing down into lakes and causing a chain reaction through rivers and between the border crossing between Tibet and Nepal. Over 500 people have died so far as they've been trying to rescue folks. Thousands are missing and or affected by it. And there's now a concern, a risk that some of the clogged rivers, clogged with debris, the dozen or so washed out bridges and houses that were destroyed are likely to break free and cause additional flooding. So I thought I'd play some music from Nepal. And I thought, let's look for something related to ecology and climate change. Nepal has a very small carbon footprint, but obviously are suffering a real clear connection as this was a melting glacier in the Himalayas that has now affected so many people and caused this crisis. And so I found a new release from primarily from Bom Bahadur Karki, the new tune Mahupani Sabako Jindagi Gani. It is meaning I am water is the title of Mahupani and everyone's lifeline. So kind of ironic. It reminded me of the Fela tune, Water No Get Enemy. You can't hold the grudge against water because you need it every day, even if it's causing disasters or it's related to the disasters. So thinking of the people in Nepal and climate change right now. And here is Mahupani Sabako Jindagani from Bom Bahadur Karki and a lot of other collaborators on this new tune out of Nepal here on Foreign Currency on KFAI.
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1: 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From Bergen, Norway, Sondre Lerche returns with his latest album, Acrobats. A multi-layered and expansive exploration of romance, the tensions of falling in love, and navigating global unrest. Sondre Lerche echoes elements of the 1980s with subtle nods to minimalist poetry and theatrical waltzes reminiscent of his stage background. Opening the show is Dosh. More information about Sondre Lerche is available at thecedar.org.

Music from Nepal here on Foreign Currency. That is Badri Pangeni and a new single from him called Tansen Ki Nani Le. And we had Trishna Gurung in there with Nam Ki Ho. And we started off with Bom Bahadur Karki and friends with their tune Mahu Pani Sabako Jindagani, which is... translating to I am water, everyone's lifeline. This is music from Nepal, as we're thinking of the people there suffering from the flooding and mudslides in after the collapse of a chunk of a glacier in the Himalayas and all of the aftermath of that, where over 500 people are found dead so far, thousands more missing, and danger of additional floods and crashing as some of the debris frees up in some of the rivers and lakes, overwhelming them, likely in the as the rescue effects or rescue efforts continue there in Nepal. My name is Paul Harding, and this is Foreign Currency. You can reach me here in the studio by phone or text at 612-341-0980. I always love to hear from folks. And as we wrap up this first hour of Foreign Currency, I'm going to get into some music from one of the artists playing over at the State Fair, representing the Cedar Cultural Center on Thursday, September 3rd at the International Bazaar stage in the, what is that, the... east corner, I think it is, of the State Fairgrounds, the International Bazaar. Lots of fun stuff happens there all day, every day of the fair. But a couple of highlights we're going to hear from today. We're going to hear from Sababa 5, or Sunk, maybe. They're out of Paris. Sababa Sunk, we're going to hear from right now. They're playing Thursday, September 3rd. And in a little while, we'll hear from Obi Original playing on Wednesday, September 2nd, next week, over at that International Bazaar stage at the State Fair. This is the new album, Sava Sava, from Sababa Sunk. You might think it's going to be French-sounding music, a little bit more in the Turkish psychedelic vibes here. This tune is Alo from Sava Sava, from Sababa Sunk, or Sababa 5, playing over at the State Fair on Thursday night at the International Bazaar. And here on KFAI's Foreign Currency.

That is Altın Gün out of Amsterdam playing their Turkish sound. That's from their album Gece from 7 years ago now. Yolcu, the name of the tune. And Altın Gün is going to be coming to First Avenue playing September 15th. So that one's coming up. I'll remind you as it approaches, tune in here to Foreign Currency. Friday mornings from 8 till 10 or anytime you want on the archives, KFAI.org and the KFAI app. We also had Sababa 5 or Sababa Sonk, and their new one is called Sava Sava. We heard the tune Alo from the new album from Sababa 5, and they're going to be playing Thursday night over at the State Fairgrounds on the International Bazaar stage, repping the Cedar Cultural Center at the State Fair. And we'll hear from another artist doing the same on Wednesday. That's Obi Original, local kind of Afrobeat band. And they're playing tomorrow night, too. But we'll get into that when we play the new Obi Original tune in just a little bit. I want to tell you, of course, that you're listening to Fresh Air Community Radio, KFAI 90.3 FM, Minneapolis, St. Paul, and around the world at KFAI.org. This is non-commercial community-powered radio. I've got some exciting music coming up. We'll hear some Albanian music. I've got some cumbia we're about to get into. We'll hear from an artist out of Burundi and some Kenyan sounds and some more music from Afghan artists in the second hour here on Foreign Currency. Right now, out of Mexico, this is the new album from Karen y Los Remedios. The album is called Bestiaria, and it comes out soon. Not all, the whole album's not out yet, but they got a couple of singles out. This is one of them, Satanas, from Karen y Los Remedios out of Mexico, and it's here on Foreign Currency on KFAI.

0: Little cumbia journey here on Foreign Currency. That one is a new one from Rebo Lu, and I think they're out of Washington, D.C., playing their Afro-Colombian cumbia sounds. And we had that new one is called Se Llama Cumbia Desde la Torre de Lata. Rebo Lu is the artist. And we heard from Son Bayou out of Houston, Texas, with their Flor Campestre from last year, and kind of that Colombian cumbia sound there. And we started off with a couple tunes in more of the Argentine and Mexican style of ultra slow cumbias. We heard from FAV, Tino Amor, and Barzo with Mi Barrio, and we started the set off with something brand new from Karen y Los Remedios, the tune Satanas, and that is from the forthcoming album Bestiaria out on ZZK Records. Karen y Los Remedios starting that set off here on Foreign Currency, your best exchange on rhythm, culture, tradition, and revolution. My name is Paul Harding. You can reach me here in the studio by phone or text at 612-341-0980. And that's phone or text in the studio here. And, of course, go to KFAI.org for the playlist archives and chatting on the Discord and all that good stuff. KFAI app is out there too if you want to just do it all from your phone. We've got some more African sounds right now. This is Obi Original and the Black Atlantics, local music here on Foreign Currency. New single is called Sorry Oga. Got to check these guys out at their Sunday nights over at the Ice House recently. Excellent tunes, fun psychedelic and Afrobeat sounds. And Obi Original is going to be playing tomorrow night at the Afromatic featuring Sam Opoku over at the Caboose. That's tomorrow night. Doors are at 4 p.m., show at 5 p.m., and also over at the State Fairgrounds. Let's see, that is, I think, Wednesday. Yeah, Wednesday, September 2nd on the International Bazaar stage at the State Fairgrounds, Obi Original and the Black Atlantics. And right now on KFAI's Foreign Currency.
1: I hope you still want more numbers.
2: Yeah.
1: Huh? All right. Wow. Sorry.

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1: 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Madeline Peru returns to the Dakota stage, bringing truth, beauty, music, and her latest album, Let's Walk, her first album of new material in 6 years. 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

That is the artist Thierry from Burundi, and I think based in Italy now, went back to Burundi to put this one together. It's called Hard Times, a new single from Thierry here on Foreign Currency, your best exchange on rhythm, culture, tradition, and revolution. Before that, we had Obi Original and the Black Atlantics with their new single, Sorry Oga. And yes, Obi Original has a standing residency Sunday nights at the Ice House, and they are playing tomorrow night over at the Caboose for the Afromatic show featuring Sam Opoku along with others like Barrister, Fanaka Nation, and YG Solo. That is tomorrow night over at the Caboose. Doors are at 4 p.m. for that show, and also another chance to see Obi Original is at the Minnesota State Fair on Wednesday, September 2nd, at the International Bazaar stage that is Cedar Cultural Center presents over there on the International Bazaar Wednesday and Thursday. We heard some Sababa 5 a little bit ago, sort of Turkish sounds out of France. They're going to be playing Thursday at the State Fair International Bazaar stage. Also, in the Afrobeat vein, Antibalas, we heard last week here on Foreign Currency, and other shows on the station have been playing them. They are going to be playing on September 1st, so that is next Tuesday night over at the Parkway in South Minneapolis. Antibalas Afrobeat Orchestra on September 1st. Lots of great shows coming up. We've got more of them we'll highlight in future weeks here on Foreign Currency. You can reach me here in the studio by phone or text 612-341-0980. And, of course, go to kfai.org for all the other ways to be in touch and listen. Right now I have new music from Albanian artist Savana, and she is based in Kosovo. And her new tune here is Sirush Mka Bonana. This is Savana, Albanian sounds here on Foreign Currency.

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A little bit of Balkan sounds here on Foreign Currency. That one is Goran Bregovic and his orchestra for weddings and funerals and their gypsy Zumba. Goran Bregovic out of Serbia. And we had Beba and Mandi from Albania and Bulgaria with their number one. And we started off with a brand new one from Albanian artist Savana, based in Kosovo. Her new single is called Sirushumka Bonana. It's all here on Foreign Currency, your best exchange on rhythm, culture, tradition, and revolution. I've got music from Kenya up next. This one is from Saru and Sean MG. This is Woza Woza, new sounds out of Kenya, right here on Foreign Currency on KFAI.

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Ask anyone with a DWI if it was worth it. Don't drive impaired. 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Drive smart.

music out of Kenya here on Foreign Currency. That is Femi One and her new single, Tuzitoke. We had Medja in there from his new album, Toto wa Khadija, and we heard the tune Mboka from Medja. And we started off with another new one out of Kenya from Saru and Sean MMG, Woza Woza, Genge music there from Kenya here on Foreign Currency. And up next, I've got music from Afghan artist Vali. His new single is Boom Boom. It's here on Foreign Currency on KFAI.

Music from Tajikistan, from Shabnam Surayo, and that's a new one from her, Dustet Mehroram. And we had Vali, Afghan artist, with his brand new single, Boom Boom. And that wraps things up for Foreign Currency here on KFAI. Stay tuned. It's time for the FUBAR Omniverse. And, of course, you're listening to Fresh Air Community Radio, KFAI 90.3 FM, Minneapolis, St. Paul, and around the world at KFAI.org. 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

deal with sound. Not just what you call music. You know, like you have a sound body, a sound doctrine. You need to have a sound music. So I'm dealing with sound. But I'm talking about the cosmos. I'm talking about the universes. I'm talking about omniverses. I'm talking about this planet will have to cooperate with other worlds now instead of just being isolated the way they have been. And that's what it is.

Hey there, it's Blanchetti. It's been a week. I used to work with an engineer who would say about our week, it's going to be a strong week. And I'm looking back on this week, and it was a strong week for me. I'm exhausted physically and mentally, emotionally. But hey, today's the second day of the fair, and it'll be my first time at the fair. So there'll be a little rejuvenation for this old carcass today, and one of many visits over there. I live close to the fair, and the traffic right now, Paul Harding and I live in the same neighborhood, and which is in the far northwest corner of St. Paul. Anyway, we just were both talking about the crazy traffic. He's got it trying to prevent his kids from being hit by a distracted driver. I looked out the window today, and jeepers, I thought, oh yeah, this is the first Friday of the fair. Traffic's backed up all the way to 280 on Como right now, and people trying to get in. And it's like, you know what? There are other ways to get to the fair. But speaking of the fair, we're going to start out with some New Orleans funk and celebrate the fact. I mean, this is somewhat downbeat song about somebody called Fairchild, but we'll use it to celebrate the 60th birthday of one of two official mascots for the state fair, and that'd be Fairchild. Yes, the gopher mascots who are part of the state fair. We see them all over the fairgrounds, and it's Fairchild's 60th birthday, so let's give a shout out to Fairchild. Willie West with the Meters. We'll start out the show. We'll go different places on today's proceedings. And you'll hear more about that as we go along. Our studio line, 612-341-0980. You can reach the show at foobaromniverse@gmail.com. And you can chat amongst yourselves at kfai.org/chat. That's our Discord chat. Placey O'Reeny. All right, Ovauti. It's time for some salute to Fairchild here on the Foobar Omniverse.

0: that's the one Louisiana act that's going to be, at least to my knowledge, that's going to be at the state fair. I should comb through the schedule a little more. Perhaps I'll find some other Louisiana bands. But that's Dwayne Dupsy, and the Zydeco Hellraisers, and a song called Hey, Hey, Hey, live. And on WWOC, our sister station down at the other end of the river in New Orleans, one of the greatest radio stations in the world, if you ask me. We're pretty damn good, too. And I'm proud to wear both sweatshirts, WWOC sweatshirt and my KFAI sweatshirt when I'm out and about. Sometimes when it's really cold, I wear both. But, yeah, so that, so Dwayne will be at Jeepers. I don't know. At the State Fair, in the latter days of the fair, go to mnstatefair.org and you'll find out. I could be a better steward here and get that information up for you. Here we go. Never mind that. I am a better steward. I just had a lot of tabs open. So on September 6th and September 7th, Dwayne and the Zydeco Hellraisers will be doing shows September 6th and September 7th at what is now called the often renamed Band Shell. It's now Luther Auto Band Shell. It used to be the Liney Lodge Band Shell, and you could get beer right next to the band shell from Liney's. And now maybe you can get a car. I don't know. All right, back to our playlist happenings. The Southside Aces local group covering Fats Domino's The Big Beat from their fantastic new record, The Big Beat. It's just a great party record. And look for them out at various events and check out their website and find out when they're playing next, because they are stalwarts here in our community, and we support our own. Clifton Chenier and his Red Hot Louisiana Band with Party Down. The Explosions with Parts 1 and 2 of Jockey Ride. It's just a weird thing, that one, but it's still funky. Eddie Bowe with What You Gonna Do. Roger and his Gypsies with Pats the Hatchet. Let me chop it. And Norma Jean with No Competition. And we started out with Willie West and the Meters with Fairchild. Happy birthday, Fairchild. One of two gopher mascots at the Minnesota State Fair. It's 60th birthday. Still young and spry to me. When I see Fairchild bopping around the fair. And I will later during the daily parade. Hey, it's Blanche. It's FUBAR Omniverse. It's an open format variety kind of music show. What kind of music do you play, Blanche? Well, it flexes. And it's state fair time, and don't I know it, over where I live. I'm really glad I don't live directly on Como anymore during this first day of the fair. I used to, and I had an apartment, but my house is around a corner from Como now, and I looked out this morning, and there's that long, slow crawl, and it'll be that way a lot of the day, and most likely on the way back. So glad it's within walking distance to avoid the crawl and hopefully avoid trucks and cars and distracted people, etc. But looking forward to my first day at the fair, and I don't know if you're going or just avoiding. Whatever you do this weekend, have a great, safe one, and some good fun with friends, family, and music wherever you can find it. All right, we have some announcements, and then we gotta hear from Ann Reed, Minnesota State Fair song that she created in a matter of a very short amount of time one time, and it's a oft-requested one, but we're going to hear a live version with her talking with Leslie Ball about festivals around Minnesota, because it's been a wonderful summer of festivals, and now here we are near the end of summer with this big, big, big, big, big festival, the biggest one of all, the State Fair. And that'll come your way right after some announcements here on the FUBAR Omniverse.
1: 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Doom Metal Maestros, Paul Bear are touring with their completely remixed, remastered, and reconstructed versions of their breakthrough 2014 album, Foundations of Burden. 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
3: Extra-large tote bags at the fair? 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
3: 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Education Building?
2: Yeah.
3: Ampers booth?
2: Yeah.
3: 10 a.m., noon, and 2 p.m.?
2: Yeah.
3: Extra large tote bags?
2: Got it!
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5: We're going to be taking a very short break from our live broadcast, just enough time for you to stand up, stretch, and sit down again. Yes, Leslie.
6: And aren't you forgetting something?
5: I don't think so.
6: End of August, huge celebration.
5: Well, yes, Minnesota certainly knows how to celebrate. We have fiddle contests, we have music festivals, we have heritage celebrations all over the state. We have Dylan Days in Hibbing, the Judy Garland Festival, and the Pie Extravaganza in Grand Rapids. And, of course, Braham, Minnesota is the homemade pie capital of the state, and they have Pie Day. The Ibsen Festival in Lanesboro, the Stand Still Parade in Wayland, where the parade doesn't move, you do!
6: All very interesting. I think you know what I'm talking about.
5: Yes. Yes, Leslie, I do. Leslie, as some of you know, is a huge fan of one particular event that is 100% Minnesotan. And I have become linked to this very same spectacle. I stand before you as hopefully the only songwriter on the planet who has written the words Pronto Pup into four separate songs. There are county fairs throughout Minnesota, and when they are over, at the end of August, there's a place where you can put on the pants with the elastic waistband, ignore intestinal health for one day, see the blue ribbons from those county fairs that made it to the big time, jams, jellies, quilts, crop art, fine art, butterheads.

One of the great things about the State Fair is the wealth of local bands that play on the free stages around the fairgrounds, and we just heard a couple of them. And the Socaholics will be playing today, 3:15, 4:30 p.m. and 5:45 over at the Summit Stage at the International Bazaar. Slovchek is another local group that's playing right now, and a couple more sets to go at the same stage. Kasher, so many. The O'Shea Dance, Irish Dance group, will be taking over along with Wild Colonial Boys tomorrow. We got the Dirty Shorts Brass Band and Ukrainian Village Band on August 31st and September 1st. I'm going to try to attend the naturalization ceremony and pledge an oath of allegiance at the Bazaar Stage too, on August 31st, September 2nd. We got the Rockin' Hollywood's Charanga Tropical, Siama's Congo Roots. We just heard some Siama, Matuzangiri. And on that Socaholics clip, he was playing guitar with the Socaholics. That's a recording of Socaholics from a live thing on TPT way back in 2012. But Siama Congo Roots will be there on September 4th and 5th at the International Bazaar Stage. Dalmar Yare, local Somali singer, will be there in the afternoon on September 4th and 5th. And there'll be some pretty cool bands coming up. I think these might be visitors. I need to see. I don't know. Yeah, well, the Prestigio del Norte is going to be there on 3:15, 4:30, 5:45 p.m. on September 6th. Drums of Navarone will be there on September 6th and 7th, and Prestigio del Norte again on Labor Day, September 7th. Oh, hi, it's Blanche. Yeah, we got into some music by artists who'll be performing at the State Fair, and we also heard, Socaholics with Wave Something, Siama Matuzangiri and Auntie Dallas. It's Dallas Matuzangiri Johnson, working together on their children's record, the Land of Yangalele, It's So Easy to Make a Song. And we heard from a woman who composed that song you heard about the State Fair in a very short amount of time, and it's oft requested. I just love that song. It really captures a lot of aspects of the fair. And sometimes I work on a song taking the Johnny Cash song, I've Been Everywhere, but turning it into I've Been to the Fair, Man. That'll be a fun life project, I guess. And does that do it with that set? Yes. It was nice to hear Leslie Ball's voice, too. And they were talking about all the great Minnesota festivals that happen in the summer. I forgot about the Wayland one. My brother likes to talk about that parade where the parade stands still and you move past it. I love little quirky things like that. All right. 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We are non-commercial, community-powered radio. And I got to get some announcements to come your way, if I could get them to work. So I got to add something for you. Oh, never mind. I'll do it in a few minutes. Right now, we're going to go into some music that I heard last week here at the record and from the record library, and I'll be back in a sec to talk to you about it. Yeah, it's this artist, Abate Berhun, originally from Ethiopia, worked with some of the greats back in the day with such as Mulatu Astatke and Mahmoud Ahmed, two of the biggest names in Ethiopian music and jazz, actually. And
it took him a long time to find his path here in the United States, but he's connected with a really good band, and they have, so it's Abate Berhun and the Otis Ken Project, really good album. So I'll be presenting some pieces from that coming right up, and we'll probably go into some other Ethiopian music if you're okay with that. Okay, I think it'll all mix together, but this Abate Berhun record just blows me away, and it's nice to have that happen sometimes, you know. All right, so we'll get to that in just a sec.

0: Well, we heard a couple from that album I was telling you about, Arisken, by Abate Berehun and the Arisken Project. Right there with guest vocalist Rudy Bainse on a piece called Behatitu, Kadus Kadus. Soulful, bluesy kind of number. From that really good record, Arisken. Look out for it. And in the middle there, we heard local artists, Abinet Berhanus Antenet, and a piece called Yenegara, Let It Be Heard, with vocalist Gannett Abate. And there's a state fair connection. I don't know if you remember when I had Abinet Berhanu on the show a while back, but I'll tell you about the state fair connection that made that band possible. We started out with a piece by Abate Berehun and the Arisken Project, Tefilia. Hey, it's Blanchity. It's a Fubar Omniverse. Thanks for listening. It's doing this show has really lifted my spirits after a very hard and dispiriting and physically hard and mentally challenging week, plus the ongoing waiting for new devices after all my communication devices broke. But thanks to Secret Agent Zamboni for loaning me a Chromebook so I could keep in touch with people. The only way I could communicate with anybody right now without a phone or my new laptop is through my radio show email address, fubaromniverse@gmail.com, which you can always send something over there. And if you got gigs coming up or community events you want people to know about, put them up, email them to me. I will get them. And there's probably, I don't know, 2,500 or more messages waiting for me when I could finally get past that two-factor authentication and get back to my own devices. But there are other things going on, but doing radio has just lifted my spirits, and going to the fair, you know, bypassing all the traffic by walking over there is going to lift the spirits too. I've seen a sneak peek of some of the crop art from my next door neighbor, who along with her husband runs cropart.com, which is a gallery and how-to of the great tradition, artistic tradition known as crop art. There's a lot of controversy, as they would say on the BBC, about seeds that are going to be disallowed coming up. Bye-bye quinoa, and cardamom is definitely going the way of rejected foods, rejected seeds for the seed art. But you can find out more information about all kinds on how to do crop art yourself if you are so inclined at cropart.com. But my neighbor has just gorgeous and pointed pieces about what this area went through in the winter. And she told me that there are many, many, many entries in the crop art competition regarding how the Twin Cities had to deal with Operation Metro Surge and matters of injustice and people being abused and their lives taken away. And so with there's some darkness there, but there's beauty. One of my neighbor's pieces is this gorgeous 3D thing of a black tree, you know, in how our winter trees look in January, you know, bare branches and all, and there's a single bright ornament made of crop materials, and it's about light and darkness, finding a light in darkness. And I encourage you to check that one out if you could find it in the crop art. The lines are going to be long, and now they've been moved outside so that there's not as much congestion inside the Eghort building. But anyway, going over to the fair today for the first time. If you're going to Weird Al Yankovic, have a great, great time. And we got some announcements. I'm a little behind on them today. It's just the way it worked out. But no, actually, I'm on schedule. But also, I want to let you know, if you're not going to the fair tomorrow, there's a event over at the Caboose, Afromatic. It's called Afromatic. It's a curated live music experience that celebrates Afrocentric artists and their fusion of contemporary genres such as hip-hop, R&B, and pop with African rhythms. It's at the Caboose, Saturday, August 29th. It's an early show. I mean, it's packed, jam-packed. 5 p.m. is a gate door time. Sam Opoku will be there as a headliner. Obi Original and the Black Atlantics, Fonica Nation, YG Solo, a Barrister, and a G.O.I. And again, that's at the Caboose, 913 Cedar Avenue in Minneapolis. Also, Obi and the Black Atlantics are going to be at the Bazaar Stage on Wednesday night, 8 p.m. That's a big day. There's a llama costume contest over at the Coliseum, and I'll be hightailing it over to the Bazaar Stage to catch Obi and the Black Atlantics. I'm so glad for those guys that they're getting one of the big free stage headliner nights this year, and it's part of the Cedar Global get-together. Auntie Balas is playing at a non-fair venue, the Afrobeat Band, and it's presented by our own Luke Andrews from KFAI's Temposphere, and that's September 1st at the Parkway Theater. We are a sponsor, and thanks, Luke, for getting that sponsorship going. Same with Miguel Vargas, our program director. All right, announcements, and then I'm going to go to some music from Sam Opoku. And we'll see where we go from there. We've only got 25 minutes left in these proceedings on the FUBAR Omniverse. Thanks for listening.
1: 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You didn't put me down or
2: get upset. This is Lady J inviting you to join me on the Blues Cruise, Friday, September 4th. 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

0: I hope you still want more numbers.
1: Yeah.
0: Huh? All right.
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0: Sorry.

0: Rounding out the show with a little bit of Sonido Gallo Negro, a real highlight of a show this summer. Please come back sometime. And before that, we heard Antibalas, who are going to be here on September 1st, and we're sponsoring that show with Parkway Theater. Some great American Afrobeat, and from Ethiopia, Gigi, a piece from her debut record, I believe it was called, Gigi. And Obi Original in the Black Atlantics, and Sam Opoku started out the set. And they'll be playing together tomorrow night at the Caboose as part of the Afromatic celebration at the Caboose. It's an early show, doors at 5, and a whole slew of other artists. It's very much an Afrocentric thing. So if you're not at the fair, maybe you're going to hit that. Maybe you don't have like 9 million tomatoes to can like this foolish girl. And that would do it. I remember Obi Original Black Atlantics are at the Bazaar stage also on Wednesday. And I'll be over there. Thanks for listening, everybody. Democracy Now! Is coming up right now.
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2: The viewpoints expressed in this program are the opinions of the people expressing them and are not necessarily those of Fresh Air Incorporated, its staff, or its board of directors.

0: Stars of Fire by Adrienne Villanova. This is Democracy Now!, democracynow.org. I'm Amy Goodman. Half of the world's 7,000 spoken languages could be lost by the end of the century. Experts estimate a language is lost every 2 weeks. Quechua is the most widely spoken indigenous language in the Americas, with approximately 7 to 10 million speakers, primarily in Peru, Bolivia and Ecuador. But as with so many indigenous languages, Quechua is still vulnerable due to broader cultural pressures and discrimination. We turn now to the documentary film, Runasimi. The film follows Fernando Valencia, a Peruvian voice actor, indigenous activist, radio host, and single dad, who's dubbed many online clips of animated movies into Quechua from his home in Cusco, Peru. The film follows as Fernando pursues his most ambitious goal yet, to fully dub Disney's animated classic The Lion King into Quechua with the help of his 8-year-old son, Dylan. This is the trailer for the film.
1: Thank you for calling the Walt Disney Company. How may I assist you?
2: Hi, my name is Fernando Valencia, and I'm calling from Cusco, Peru, in South America. And I have a project that consists of dubbing a Disney film to a language that has never had a dubbed version. The language I'm referring to is Quechua, which is the second official language here in Peru. I know this is a random request, but I was wondering if you can please contact me with the right person, or maybe it's the legal department that I could approach first.
1: Yes, sir, I'll be happy to assist you, and I'll gladly connect you to our legal department. All right, I'm connecting you now. You have a magical day.
3: There are 10 million Quechua speakers that have never seen a blockbuster movie in their own language. My dream is to show the movie in different communities.
4: This will all be mine?
3: That's good, but you sound like a teenage
5: samba.
3: There are so many great movies we've all enjoyed. So why the hell can't the Quechua children enjoy them too? Just don't do it like this. Let me show you. This will be mine. Like that. I will never let this language die. It's more than a language. It's a worldview. He is my motivation. He pushes me to do this. I think that if it wasn't for him, I probably wouldn't be here, and none of this would have happened. Noca means I. It comes from the heart. I've been playing around with my voice since I was a kid, and now I want to use it for this.
4: Can these we all be mine?
3: Exactly.
0: That's the trailer for the documentary film Runasimi, which will be playing in New York this weekend at the Firehouse Cinema downtown. I had the chance to sit down with the film's director, Augusto Zagata, and the film's subjects, Fernando Valencia and his son Dylan Valencia, in New York this year. I began by asking Augusto about the making of the film, specifically about the meaning of the title, Runasimi.
6: Runasimi means language of the people in Quechua. So that's how Quechua people would refer to the language themselves. And yeah, it's been an amazing journey to work on this film next to Fernando and Dylan and our whole team for the last 8 years and a half, almost 9 years in the making of this film. And I won't lie, it took us a little bit longer than we expected, but I wouldn't change anything of how we've done this. And on the question of why this film is important, this is a film about Quechua. Quechua is a language spoken by 10 million people. It's the most spoken indigenous language in all of South America and our region. Four of them live in Peru. And a lot of people don't know that about this language. So to me, it was important to shine a light in Fernando's project, because I feel like through his project, we use that anecdote to explore bigger themes, such as language discrimination. And we also see the story of Fernando passing his cultural heritage to his son. I think this is an urgent story because people right now in Peru, indigenous people, they are not, I think, treated fairly in general in Peru.
0: You yourself are Peruvian, Peruvian American.
6: I am Peruvian. My mother is from Cusco, but I am from Lima. I am not Quechua and I am not indigenous, but I've had the honor, you know, to be able to tell Fernando's story. Fernando himself is Quechua. And I think this story is important and urgent because indigenous people in Peru are fighting for basic rights to, you know, like having water, electricity, healthcare, education in their own language. And so somebody could think that this is not important, but they also have the right to access of entertainment in their own language. So to me, it was important to shine a light in Fernando's story and just be able to emphasize the power of film as a medium for oral language and to try to maintain it alive.
0: If you, Fernando, can talk about why it's so important to translate what you do, these films from Western culture, and not always, because you're doing things translating from Spanish into Quechua as well in Peru. Talk about where you grew up and why you do what you do.
5: Thank you so much. First of all, I want to say, Alilian chupanai imainalian kashanki, no kaiko ancha kusiskan kashaiko tarikuiku kai Mosok York, ni mancha is like New York, but in Quechua, Mosok York, kai yaktapi hinaspam wilyasaiki. I am going to tell you my story. I was born in the Cusco city, but I passed my first years with my mother in the countryside. She was a teacher. She is retired, and so that's where I learned the Quechua, because in the 90s most kids in the countryside just speak it, spoken Quechua, so now they speak Spanish as well, and that's how I learned to speak Quechua. And then when I was around 25, I guess, I saw kids watching movies in the countryside, because most of them, they don't have TV, they don't have internet. Actually, they just have the TV, the device, and the DVD reproducer, and then they go to the city, sell some stuff, food, potatoes, or whatever they harvest, and then the parents bring them. They can't afford toys or things like that for their entertainment, and they just buy discs of movies, and this is the entertainment. But what I saw, it's they saw the movies in Spanish, in Spain, David movies, and then they even don't understand what was going on in the movie.
0: So they just watch.
5: They just watch and laugh with some physical jokes, you know, but they didn't understand. And then I asked them, hey, what's going on in the movie? And they said, I don't know, right? And that's why I decided to, hey, why if I try do the same voices and create the dubbing process for this in a short clip? And the response of these kids was really, really amazing, because they finally understood, but just a short clip. That's why we decided to, hey, why if we dub a full movie, right? And here is why. Because most of the indigenous language hasn't written. They don't have the way to write. In Quechua is the same. And then most of the communication is oral. Right, and then how I can figure out to preserve the language without writing? It's we have this device, the phones, the audiovisual, the media now, and I said, okay, this is the way how I can preserve the language because it's losing.
0: I want to go to clip number two. It's you describing why speaking in Quechua, preserving this language, is so important.
2: Our language, Quechua, to me, it's like life itself. In Spanish, I can say many things, but in Quechua, I can say what I really feel. What truly comes from my heart.
7: There's the bull.
2: Quechua speakers have always been treated like second-class citizens. In the past, people would have to speak it in secret. To this day, when you speak Quechua, people will look at you like you are worthless. That's why people won't speak it. That's why we are losing it.
0: That's another clip from Runasimi. Translated into English from Quechua means the language of the people. And we're speaking to Augusto Zegarra, who is the director, but also the voice you just heard, Fernando Valencia, who this film is about. And now we're also joined by his son, Dylan. He was very young at the time. He's a few years older. It's hard to recognize him at 14. But Fernando, before I ask Dylan a question, that is so beautiful, the way you describe your indigenous language being your heart, expressing your soul. Talk about how it's threatened.
5: Yes. So each language in the world, especially the indigenous language, are very attached to the human relationships and also the relationship with the nature. And in Quechua, the most important thing, it's think in the other before think about yourself. It's why when you say hello, let's say hello or good morning, right? You say alilanchu, which means it's everything all right because I am aware, I am care of you, right? And then, yeah, that's why the language comes from the heart. And it's a beautiful thing. And most people ask me, why should I learn Quechua, Runasimi? And I say, because you will discover yourself. That's why I made. I learned Spanish to communicate in my country because each document is in Spanish. I learned English to communicate with the world because English is split around the world. And I, fortunately, I learned Quechua to talk with myself, with my most basic feelings.
0: Dylan, you're 14 years old now.
8: Yeah.
0: Did you learn Quechua in school?
8: I didn't. I didn't learn Quechua. But they teach it in a very basic way. There's like 1 hour a week of Quechua. So it is very hard to actually learn it and not just memorize a couple of words.
0: So you learn it from your father?
8: Yeah. I learned some words, some greetings. Yeah, but I have a very good way to pronounce the Quechua, I think, because of this trainment with
0: because of
8: dubbing.
0: Your dad training you?
8: Yeah, like noca, I can say it a little bit better. Yeah, this was like when I was maybe 7 or 6.
0: Well, it's now preserved for all time.
8: Yeah.
0: Are you concerned about cultural imperialism bringing it to the Quechua people? The idea of bringing this movie as opposed to bringing out the voices of the Quechua people to the world?
5: Yeah. Most people ask me the same question. That's why you are bringing imperialism into Quechua, a peaceful country, a peaceful culture? And I said, But I'm not bringing them here. I am bringing the Quechua outside. I'm doing the opposite thing, and they don't even are noticing about this. What I'm doing is in the peaceful way to share the worldwide culture into small culture. And when I translate it, I am sharing our culture to the worldwide culture, taking something very iconic as the Lion King into a native language, which is not a small thing. It's 10 million people speaking Quechua, and I say, why not?
0: I want to go to the final clip we have of Runasimi. We see Fernando teaching Dylan, a young, young Dylan, he's already 14, to jump into a haystack. But really, it's so much more.
2: Yeah. Okay, Dylan, you have to fly the hike. You have to fly.
4: I don't know if I want to do this anymore.
7: Yeah, Dylan, vamos. Tú puedes.
2: Come on, you can do this.
7: Yeah? Tienes que volar hasta
2: aquí. Ready? You can jump this hike on three.
7: No.
2: One, two, ready. Come on, come on, come on. Fly, fly.
4: That was intense.
0: That's a clip from Runasimi. Augusto Zagata, you're the director. You filmed him for so many years. Why did you choose this clip?
6: To me, that clip was always really magical and really special, you know, and that scene means more. It's more about Fernando teaching Dylan to overcome a fear just through a game. It's like something that Fernando used to do when he was a kid, and he's pushing Dylan, and he's pushing him, and he's pushing him, and finally he does it. So I think it has a lot to do with what Fernando is trying to teach Dylan in general throughout the film.
0: As we begin to wrap up, Fernando, that scene, the radio audience can't see it, but you can imagine it, reminds me of the scene where you show the full Lion King to the community in the mountains. Describe where you chose your open-air theater.
5: It was an incredible experience to see the final result and the people, because nothing of this could have sense if the Quechuan people don't enjoy the final movie dubbed into their own language.
0: And it was particularly touching to see you with your parents. Describe that experience.
5: Oh, my parents, yeah. I think about the kids for the dubbing, but in the way I discovered the old people liked more, because most of them just saw the cartoons as something very far from them. But when they realized, my father came to me and told me to my ear, hey, this movie moves your heart and makes you cry.
0: That was Fernando Valencia and his son Dylan, and Augusto Zagara, the director of the new documentary Runasimi, playing in New York this weekend at the Firehouse Cinema at DCTV. I'll be moderating the Q&A on Monday at 3:30 there. Tonight I'll be in Middlebury, Vermont, for a screening of the documentary Steal the Story, Please, at the Dana Theater at 7:15 with Tia Lesson and Carl Diehl, the directors. It's great to be back. I'm Amy Goodman with Juan Gonzalez.
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11: Minnesota's primary results are in, and voters and candidates are now entering the final stretch ahead of the November midterm elections. This week, we look at how candidate endorsements shape politics today and what voters should watch as November approaches. Then we examine how Minnesota's sovereign tribal nations conduct their own elections. I'm Brett Amit.
12: And I'm Victor Palomino. But first, North Star Stories reporter Sam Holston with some of the news that made the headlines around the state.
13: Invasive zebra mussels have been found in about three quarters of Minnesota counties, though the vast majority of the state's lakes are still free of them. Now, two more northern Minnesota waters have been added to the Department of Natural Resources list, one between Grand Rapids and Hibbing, and another between Bemidji and Walker. AMPR's member station, KAXE's Megan Buffington, has more.
14: A survey crew from the Itasca County Soil and Water Conservation District found the invasive species in the LaRue mine pit near Nashwauk. DNR staff followed up with an inspection and found both immature and adult zebra mussels. Adult zebra mussels were also found in Cabacona Lake, south of LaPorte. The Cabacona Lake Board contacted the agency after finding the mussels on a rock on a sandbar. The DNR found more nearby. Minnesota law requires you to clean watercraft and trailers, drain all water, dispose of unwanted bait in the trash, and dry docks, lifts, and rafts before moving them between water bodies. From the KAXE News Desk, I'm Megan Buffington.
13: A St. Cloud Food Systems specialist is working to build a stronger halal meat supply chain in Minnesota with the help of a Bush Fellowship. Halal meat is meat that has been raised and slaughtered according to Islamic dietary laws. University of Minnesota Extension's Serdar Mamadov says central Minnesota's growing Muslim communities have created more demand for fresh halal meat, but local processing and distribution have struggled to keep up. The Bush Foundation says he's already helped build a regional halal meat task force in St. Cloud, connecting farmers, processors, retailers, and Muslim communities. Minnesota has no dedicated halal slaughter facility, and much halal meat sold here has historically been imported frozen. Those are the sounds of Mankato's newest legal residents. Starting this week, single-family homes within the city limits may keep up to 4 backyard hens. The city says a permit, coop, and run are required, and the coop must sit at least 10 feet away from property lines and stay clean. But while new backyard arrivals may cluck, scratch, and lay, they cannot crow if they live in Mankato. Sorry, roosters. For North Star Stories, I'm Zan Holston.
12: Minnesota is one of only a few states where the two major political parties hold endorsing conventions before primary elections. But more candidates are choosing to run without party endorsement.
15: So how do endorsements work? And do they still matter? Reporter Jules Yeager has more.
16: States across the country are in the midst of primary season for the 2026 midterm elections. In Minnesota, that means that each of the major parties endorses a slate of candidates a few months before the primary. We're one of only 8 states to endorse candidates at state party conventions. In recent years, candidates have questioned the value of party endorsements. That includes this year.
17: Well, good morning, everyone. I am happy to tell you that the Damoth-Wilson ticket has just filed for the primary. Yeah.
16: That's Speaker of the Minnesota House, Lisa Damoth, who will continue running for the Republican nomination for governor despite not earning her party's endorsement.
18: The DFL endorsement process just doesn't reflect the full scope of the party that we are.
16: And that's U.S. Congresswoman Angie Craig, who is running to fill Tina Smith's Senate seat. She dropped out of the race for the endorsement before the DFL convention. Despite parties endorsing their candidates months ago, several statewide races saw primary battles, and this hasn't been unusual in recent years. 4 of Minnesota's last 6 governors, including current Governor Tim Walz, won their primaries and the general election without their party's endorsement. In an era when endorsements don't seem to matter to the candidates who seek them, some are questioning if Minnesota's endorsement process still serves a purpose.
19: There are several valid critiques, fair critiques, I think, of the convention process.
20: So the relevancy, ultimately, of whether conventions work is whether they endorse and nominate candidates that win.
16: We'll hear from a Democrat and a Republican. In Minnesota, endorsement is just one of the ways a candidate's name can appear on a primary ballot.
20: The two major parties, candidates can seek their party's endorsement, go through the convention process, and try to win support that way. They can also file for office when the filing period opens, and major party candidates are granted immediate access.
16: That's Michael Broadkorb, former deputy chair of the Minnesota Republican Party. He now works as a political communications consultant. Though candidates who don't secure their party's endorsement can still run in the primary, an endorsement comes with some valuable assets.
19: The party endorsement comes with the exclusive allocation of party resources to that candidate. It also means that endorsed candidates get exclusive access to the data the party has on voters, on various systems that we use to effectively win elections.
16: Carl Yeager is the chair of the Democratic Farmer Labor Party, Minnesota's Democratic Party, for State Senate District 64 in the St. Paul neighborhood where he lives. Endorsements also bring name recognition. They can help particularly in more local races, where voters have likely heard less about the candidates. This year, at the state endorsing conventions, DFL and GOP candidates sought endorsements in the races for governor, U.S. Senate, attorney general, secretary of state, and state auditor. Candidates also sought endorsements in their local races, like those for state house and senate, at their local conventions. Carl believes the endorsement is useful to the voters.
19: It's a minimum bar that candidates can clear to demonstrate their viability in a general election campaign. Can you organize and win among people who are pretty plugged in? Can you demonstrate that you can bring in new people to the process?
16: Michael agreed that in an ideal world, the endorsement process should serve as a gauge of viability in a general election.
20: Winning an endorsement and winning the primary, that's like winning a preseason game. Winning the general election is like winning the Super Bowl. The goal of every candidate should be to get elected to office. The relevancy ultimately of whether conventions work is whether they endorse candidates that win.
16: Candidates who choose to seek the party endorsement begin by attending local party meetings and conventions leading up to the state convention, giving speeches about their priorities and speaking with voters and potential delegates along the way. Carl thinks that process has value outside just the endorsement.
19: The endorsement is not the most important part of the convention, as far as I'm concerned. The greatest benefit is that they create a party that is more open and more accessible. You can, as I did, simply walk into your Senate district convention and walk out with a role running your local Democratic Farm and Labor Party. And that wouldn't happen if we didn't have this process.
16: Michael agrees.
20: I think generally, the more candidates run and participate in organized party events, that provides a good service to the voters. Going through the convention process and meeting with people, and in between those candidates running, the political parties provide a service. They do outreach, they do fundraising. So eventually when they get candidates that run, they can support them.
16: Candidates seek to win over delegates, who are just volunteers. Any voter can become a delegate by showing up at their local party meeting and volunteering to attend the endorsing conventions. Once at the conventions, delegates are free to vote for whichever candidates they personally support. Whomever receives 60% of the vote or more receives the party's endorsement. A common critique of the convention process is that by letting delegates, who are more politically engaged than the average voter, endorse candidates, the parties can get dragged to their extremes. Michael says he is concerned that the endorsement process is becoming less rigorous because of the delegates it attracts.
20: It appears that they endorse candidates in many instances over the last 20 years based on the candidate who gives the best speech, throws the most red meat, and they're not doing the basic work of asking, how much have you raised? What's your organization? Can you win?
16: Carl is not worried about the party being dragged to its extremes, but he says that if you are, not to worry, because there's something you can do about it.
19: There are several fair critiques of the convention process. One is that only certain types of people can afford to go to conventions, can afford to take off work, can afford to get childcare. It's a barrier for participation, and we should work to lower that barrier. But the alternative is an even less participatory party. If it does select for a certain type of person, well, if you don't want it to select for that type of person, show up. I walked in the room, just a guy, and I walked out chair of the local unit. If you want it to be different, walk into the room.
16: I'm Jules Yeager. This is North Star Stories.
15: For full disclosure, Carl Yeager, the chair of the DFL party for State Senate District 64, interviewed in this report, is the brother of reporter Jules Yeager. Political endorsements don't come only from parties. Candidates also seek support from unions, newspapers, business groups, advocacy organizations, and political action committees, or PACs.
1: To help us understand what those endorsements mean and how much influence they have, we're joined by Joseph Peszek, a professor emeritus of political science at Hamline University. He specializes in contemporary American politics, democratic theory, and elite power structures. Welcome to the program.
21: Thank you for having me.
1: Political parties often seek endorsements from unions, newspapers, business groups, and community organizations. What do that mean for voters and candidates?
21: Not all voters have a lot of information about candidates, so they look for shorthands to give them a cue about what candidates stand for. And the fact that a candidate is endorsed by this group but not that group provides some information that can make it easier for voters to make a decision. As you pointed out, endorsements can come from all kinds of different places. And the party endorsement is seen usually as the most important. But as your setup piece pointed out, there have been a number of candidates here in Minnesota for high office, senator or governor, in the last two decades who have not won the party endorsement, but have gone on to win the party nomination. There's a lot of pressure on candidates to say, yes, I will respect the party endorsement and not run. But we've seen increasingly candidates for high level office like governor, senator, who say, hey, you know, I like the endorsement process, but if I don't get it, I'm still going to go for that.
1: Politics, like many other things, just depends on the year.
21: Election to election, it can differ. For example, here in Minnesota, a little bit, but also around the country, the position of groups related to Israel has become a political issue. You know, are you endorsed by AIPAC or some other group? And that's been a contentious issue in some campaigns. So depending on the political dynamics in any given year, you know, endorsements can play out in interesting ways.
1: And now that you've mentioned AIPAC and endorsement might bring some finance to the candidate, really quick, can you explain what a political action committee of a PAC is and how that it interferes in a campaign?
21: A political action committee is a PAC, which is a political organization that can support candidates in elections, primarily through campaign contributions. However, there are a lot of different PACs, and there are some that are more legally restricted in terms of what they can do than others. Under the law, a PAC can endorse a candidate, but they're restricted in terms of how much they can contribute to a candidate. However, it's possible for a political action committee not to formally endorse a candidate as long as they don't use words in their ads like elect or vote into office, maintain some distance, and then there's very fewer restrictions on what they can do in terms of fundraising. And so we do see a lot of what some people call dark money flooding into the election process, where big money is being spent by some political action committee. We don't know a lot about them. Where's this coming from? We saw a huge, during the Minnesota primaries, we saw a huge number of ads that must have cost a great deal of money. For example, attacking Peggy Flanagan, just to give an example, repeatedly seeing these ads. And they weren't from the Angie Craig for Congress committee. It was from an outside political action committee that was acting on her behalf, but you'll never see in those ads, therefore, vote for Angie Craig, because if they did do that, then they wouldn't be able to spend as much money and they'd have other restrictions.
1: When they see something like this, how they can make a decision of like knowing where this comes from?
21: Well, you have to look at the fine print at the bottom of the screen. What's the name of the committee? Then I suppose you could go online and try and find more information about it, which in some cases you can. But in other cases, the groups are fairly secretive and it's difficult to find good information. Individuals can do that themselves, but the news media also and watchdog groups often will try and keep tabs on the different types of political action committees and who is behind them.
1: Well, Joe, thank you so much for sharing your insights and for coming here to North Star Stories.
21: Thank you very much. It's been good to be with you.
1: After the break, what to expect in the upcoming November elections, and how the state tribal nations conduct elections.
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12: and I'm Victor Palomino.
11: Minnesota voters will elect a new governor in November, and for the first time in state history, the major party nominees for governor are women. But the governor's race is only one part of a busy midterm election. Voters will also decide an open U.S. Senate seat, all eight of Minnesota's U.S. House seats, an important contest for the Minnesota legislature and local offices.
12: To help us understand the key races and what is at stake, we're joined by Ryan Dawkins, an assistant professor of political science at Kirtland College. He is an expert in American politics and research methods. Thank you for joining us.
7: Thank you for having me.
8: We just passed an election, and beyond the race from governor, what are some of the key contests Minnesota's voters should be watching this November?
7: Well, you know, obviously we have a couple statewide races, the Minnesota governor's race, as you noted. There's also the Senate race that will be capturing a lot of national attention. I don't anticipate either of those races being particularly competitive in the general election. Instead, I anticipate most people's attention, at least at the elite level, will be focused on some of the congressional races, and then focused on control of the Minnesota State House, because it's currently 50-50 House. I anticipate Congressional District 2, which is Angie Craig's old district, is historically the swingiest of the districts. But even that district, I don't anticipate being particularly competitive this cycle. The Democratic tailwinds because of election fundamentals are just so great this election year that I think the more competitive races that people are going to be paying attention to are going to be races like Congressional District 1, Finstad's district in southern Minnesota, and potentially even Congressional District 8, which is up in the Duluth area. Those are both pretty heavily Republican districts. Donald Trump carried both of those districts by 10 plus points 2 years ago. But given how harsh the national environment is for Republicans this cycle, I can totally see a situation in which we see a 10-point swing because of the smaller, more pro-Democratic electorate will be voting compared to 2 years ago.
8: You mentioned that this could be an election that can change how the state house and Senate look like, how the chambers look like. How it would look if either of the parties have the control?
7: Up and down the ballot, I think the Democrats are going to have a very good year this year. I think they're going to maintain control of the Senate, the state Senate, and they're going to win outright control of the state House. And they're going to have the governor's mansion, assuming trends continue the way they're going. And of course, I say this with all the caveats that there's still 3 months before Election Day, so things could happen, but on this current trajectory, I would anticipate a Democratic trifecta in St. Paul, which means they're going to be able to push an agenda that is favorable to Democrats.
8: And that's probably going to go for like the next 2 years if that happened.
7: Midterm elections tend to be elections that are a referendum on the incumbent president. Metro Surge is still front and center in a lot of people's minds. It is in a lot of ways viewed as a federal onslaught. And I don't anticipate that political terrain getting any easier for Republicans as we near 2028. I anticipate probably the Trump administration will continue to be unpopular, and he will continue to be a drag on the ticket, much like George W. Bush was in 2006 and then again in 2008. I think we're going to see a similar trend here, except it's going to be 2026 and 2028. So I would anticipate Democrats will probably have two pretty good election cycles in a row, all things considered. And again, with all the appropriate caveats in place that a lot can happen between now and then. But if electoral cycles persist as we tend to see them persist, that is going to be the baseline expectation.
8: And from in these 3 months, especially for newer voters, what kind of research should they do?
7: You know, a lot of people used different heuristics for making political decisions. I understand as a political scientist that we have limited cognitive resources as human beings. We have busy lives, and we don't always have time to actually dedicate the time we need to be really well informed about the nuances of every issue. So, you know, I would just recommend that people use whatever heuristic devices they need to feel most comfortable, whether that is relying on the judgment of trusted friends and family, whether it's looking at the election blue book or green book or whatever the color is that book is here in Minnesota, whether it's, you know, reading the headlines or looking at newspaper endorsements. You can use whatever heuristic that you feel most comfortable.
8: Well, like always, thank you so much for your insights, and we'll make sure to check with you again as we continue this political coverage for this year.
7: Yep, I'm happy to chat, and I look forward to it.
1: Minnesota is home to 11 sovereign tribal nations, 7 Anishinaabe and 4 Dakota communities. Each nation has its own district government, laws, and election processes.
15: To help us understand how tribal elections work, we're joined by Michelle Red Day, program manager with the Native Governance Center. The Native Governance Center is a Native-led nonprofit that supports Native nations as they strengthen their governance systems and their capacity to exercise sovereignty.
2: Thank you for joining us, Michelle.
4: Thank you for having me.
2: First, how would you explain Native nation sovereignty and their right to govern themselves?
4: Native nations have been in existence longer than the United States has even been a country, and they have had their own governance systems for just as long. And those are as varied as each Native nation is. So it's really exciting to think about the differences within just the state of Minnesota. Of course, over time, those governance systems have evolved from impacts due to federal policy from the United States government has impacted Native nations' constitutions and the way that their leadership bodies are structured, and also then, of course, how their elections function. But we have always had our governance processes. They have just evolved over time, and many Native nations are working or have continued to preserve their traditional forms of governance alongside having new kind of contemporary governance structures that may have been imposed upon them through federal policy.
2: Could you explain to us, how do tribal elections work? We've got 11 nations, so that might be a more complicated answer, but give it a shot.
4: So yes, each nation typically manage their elections differently. All have their own election code. Most have an election board that manages the elections. Many nations have a primary election that is very similar to what you would see at the state or federal level, and then a general election as well. The eligibility for those who are running for office, as well as the eligibility for voters, varies for each nation, just as it would for various international bodies as well. So that really depends on each nation's constitution. And then folks really kind of just participate in their elections in the way that they do at a local, state, or federal level. There is absentee voting. Some Native nations do offer mail-in ballots. Others are in-person only. While we see big get-out-the-vote initiatives around federal elections, tribal elections also see that type of support within each community to encourage folks to get out and vote in these really critical tribal elections.
2: What levels of voter turnout do you see?
4: Voter turnout in Native communities really varies. Of course, there are a lot of impacts to that if the Native nation does allow absentee voting or urban voting. Some Native nations only allow voting within their reservation boundaries. So if you are a member that lives outside of those boundaries, you may not be eligible to vote, which of course does impact the percentage of citizens that are able to vote and thus voter turnout as well. Those that do offer multiple polling locations, of course, typically have higher voter turnout as it's more accessible for folks. And that certainly is something that folks are continuing to engage around and push for constitutional amendments. And so that's exciting to see folks using their voices and organizing to see that opportunity for themselves if their constitution doesn't include it already.
2: How does the Native Governance Center fit into that structure?
4: The program area that I work with, our tribal governance support, is wanting to both engage citizens and also support elected leaders and administrators. And one way we do

0: themselves, candidates running for office, what their position will be, how they want to best approach those partners at those state and federal levels is really critical, as we've seen significant environmental attacks in areas that share geography with Native nations. Folks are really wanting their elected leaders to be ready to step into that role to advocate on behalf of their citizens and their nation. We're also seeing things around constitutional reform, like I mentioned earlier, around thinking about changing eligibility for voting, thinking about enrollment changes that may need to come up for different communities. Native nations have always had governance systems, but due to federal policies, many of our governance systems have had to transform in ways that don't reflect our traditional values or those traditional governance structures. So Native nations are doing a lot of constitutional reform work to move back towards our traditional governance systems as the main structures. Of course, language and culture preservation, youth support, making sure that elders are a priority. So elected leaders in tribal nations are expected to wear all of the hats for their community. Some elected leaders also serve as their volunteer, like firefighters, working the emergency management and also serving as chairman. So they may be managing and supporting their Native nation through a crisis. And then the next day expected to go to the Capitol to advocate on behalf of wild rice, for example. They carry significant loads for our communities.
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4: For Minnesota Native News, I'm Marie Rock. This week, we revisit reporter C.J. Younger's interview with Senator Mary Kunish about why she is trying to pass legislation to protect the Minnesota state grain, wild rice.
5: Can you share more about the relationship that Native people have with wild rice?
6: Wild rice has a very unique relationship, or I should say the indigenous communities and Indian country has a very unique relationship with wild rice, recognizing that it is not only a super grain, but it also has very strong sacred, spiritual, and physical connections to the indigenous people of Minnesota and in other areas. It is the item that drew the Ojibwe and the Anishinaabe to Minnesota, that those folks were originally East Coasters and had a inspiration of sorts to move to where the food grows on the water. And as the Anishinaabe migrated from the east to the west, they happened upon the Great Lakes and the beautiful place that we now call Minnesota, and found wild rice here and settled here, and therefore recognize it as not only a substance that feeds their bodies, but also recognize it as a spiritual entity into itself and is in need of great protection.
5: There is just that divide of indigenous people who have this relationship with wild rice and, as you're saying, like, understand its importance, and people who aren't indigenous who just see it as a plant. What steps are you taking to kind of try and bridge that divide and show them that this is more than a plant?
6: I believe it's really important that we recognize the role that wild rice plays in our indigenous, our native community. You know, it's hard to explain why it is so important and why we would champion a plant.

0: you know, an ancient plant, a sacred plant. But if you don't understand it in the way that through that indigenous lens, it's really hard to recognize why a person would champion this or fight for this. But I just feel, you know, to my core, that this is the proper thing to do. And of course, I have the indigenous community that is asking me as a state legislator to do this work. And so I will continue to educate, to discuss, to look for ways to incorporate this inherent right of our wild rice, not just because I've been asked to do, but because I think it's really the right thing to do. There are plenty of people that want to understand it, but just, again, don't understand the context of why it's so important to establish that legal standing for wild rice. They understand the need to protect it from pollution, from climate impact, but they don't have that sort of emotional, spiritual connection to it. They want to. There's a lot of people out there that want to because they know it is the right thing for many different reasons. And so when you ask what I'm doing about it is answering questions, reaching out to legislators to try to help them understand it better, to recognize, help them recognize why this proposed legislation really looks to create that relationship with wild rice as a living relative, which again is really hard for folks that haven't been raised in it, who haven't had this as their, you know, ancestral history.
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2: The viewpoints expressed in this program are the opinions of the people expressing them, and not necessarily those of Fresh Air Incorporated, its staff, or its board of directors.
3: My grandmother would attend 3 boarding schools. She returned to Natahwash, her land was gone, her language was gone. What she did do was she made baskets, black ash baskets her entire life. She used her artistry to tell her story. What she wanted people to know is that she survived.
4: Buju, hello. Welcome to Native Lights, where Indigenous voices shine. I'm your host, Leah Lem.
5: And I'm your other host, Cole Primo. Miigwech for joining us. Native Lights is a podcast and radio show, but it's a whole lot more than that at its core. It's a place for Native folks to tell their stories. Each and every week, we have captivating conversations with great guests from a whole lot of different backgrounds. We're talking musicians, artists, community leaders, healthcare advocates, educators. I can go on and on. They have a wonderful mixture of passions, and we talk to them about their gifts and how they share their gifts with the community. And it all centers around the big point of purpose in our lives. And amplifying Native voices is our true mission. And let's get it going. Leah, how you doing?
4: I am great. How about you?
5: Oh, I'm doing great, you know?
4: Sweet.
5: Celebrating my wife Maria's birthday this week. So I took off a couple of days, which, you know, you're technically off work, but not in a way with a kid running around, so. Not technically running around, crawling around. Yeah, just enjoying it. How about you?
4: Good. Yeah, and then, I also went and saw Tori Amos. And if you know me.
5: Oh, no way.
4: You know how cool that is.
5: You're obsessed with Tori, but in a healthy way, of course.
4: I went and saw Tori Amos with a friend, with a couple, and it was a wonderful weekend. I don't know, like, it doesn't get much better than that. So
5: nice.
4: I went and saw her in Chicago.
5: Chicago.
4: Yeah.
5: What other things did you enjoy in Chicago, Chi-Town?
4: Pizza.
5: Of course.
4: Some shopping.
5: You mean they're like the deep dish pie kind of?
4: We tried. But and then, some shopping and hanging out, walking around. Yeah, it was a very fast weekend.
5: Very good. Very good.
4: Mm-hmm.
5: Well, who do we got on tap today, Leah?
4: Yeah, so we have an artist today who's such a great person. I know I've had the pleasure of speaking with him a bunch over the last several years.
5: Mm-hmm.
4: Kent Esty from the White Earth Nation. Like I said, a wonderful artist. He does contemporary work. He's an author, and he paints at his home studio in the White Earth Reservation in Natawash. And yeah, like I have a couple of his pieces and I can, I don't know, when I go to like an art market or something, like I can tell his work from, you know, I don't want to say a mile away, but like from a long ways away. And I'm like, oh, I can see Kent Esty over there. He's known for really bold, abstract landscapes, acrylic, oil, ink, metal. I think on one of my pieces here, there's like a jingle for a jingle dress. So a lot of cool stuff, a little 3D. Last year, he released a children's book called Picking Sweetgrass, and his latest exhibit, Minnow Bimad is a Win, The Good Life, is running right now in Detroit Lakes. So yeah, we'll talk with him about that and a bunch more. So please welcome Kent Esty. Bonjour, Kent.
3: Bonjour, bonjour. How are you?
4: Good. It's nice to see you.
5: Bonjour, Kent. Could you please start by introducing yourself and, you know, letting us know where you're joining us from?
3: Well, bonjour, Anine. Welcome. Hello. My name is Kent Esty. My Anishinaabe name is Bimose Nupaming, which means walks along in the woods. I'm an enrolled tribal member of the White Earth Nation, and I live in the big metropolis of Natawash, which is smack dab in the middle of the White Earth Reservation. We've got about 500 people here and lots of res dogs running around. So, but it's a beautiful place. Mm-hmm. It's my favorite place to be. And you know what? I have really nothing but good things to say about this little community. I feel fortunate to have been born here. I live on the same piece of property that I grew up on. I've been here for 66 years. A few years, you know, I went off to college and did things. But I came home. I worked here, lived here, and now have created an art studio here, smack dab in the middle of the White Earth Reservation.
5: Awesome. We always like to ask, you know, how are you doing? How's the family doing?
3: You know, we're doing good. You know, my wife and I spent 40 years teaching on our reservation. You know, we knew it was going to be a challenge to retire, but all of a sudden, we were kind of forced to, I retired a little bit early. My wife, Becky, said, what are you going to do with your time? And I said, remember that art business that we talked about creating when we retire, when we were 65? I said, let's just do that 4 or 5 years earlier. And so we began that process. And, you know, it's been so satisfying, has surprised us with its popularity.
4: Wow.
3: And what we've accomplished thus far. And so it's an amazing dream that's happened. And we feel really fortunate to be able to have done what we've done, and we keep creating and keep building and keep growing. For Esty Paintings and Kent Esty and Becky Esty, this is a really good time for us. This is an exciting time for us, and unexpected. It's unexpected too. You know, each month brings us around a different corner, and we're surprised at what happens.
5: You're listening to Native Lights, where Indigenous voices shine. 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Today, we're speaking with Kent Esty, a contemporary Anishinaabe multimedia artist and author from White Earth Nation.
4: Is there anything that you are currently concentrating on or thinking about these days?
3: Okay, now you opened up a real big can of worms here.
4: Good. We'll start with the can of worms.
3: So, you know, we have more projects right now than I've had to turn down a few. And that's probably a good thing. You know, it's a good thing. And so we run a full-time art business. And not only do I paint, and I have paintings in my studio, but we decided to also create merchandise of my artwork. Right now, we're probably producing 90% of the merchandise we sell. We're doing it right here in Natawash. We're not ordering it from China or, you know, and then reselling it. We're making it right here. Hmm. You know, I come from a technology background, so the technology part didn't scare me. Our little production studio, and in here I have 7 printers and a computer, and most of the time they're working and printing, and so we create our own merchandise right here.
4: What are some of those items, Kent?
3: We found that, you know, you can sell an original painting once, but if you get a really good quality scan of your work, a digital copy of that, then you can take that painting, that piece, and you can sell it 1,000 more times. What we do is we are able to print my work on canvas and on aluminum. So we do aluminum prints of my work. We create our own cards right here, our 5x7 cards, and we sell, you know, all of my paintings on cards and in packages, tumblers, and mugs, and paper prints, metal prints, coasters. We do magnets. We keep adding to that. So you can purchase an original. Thank you. Thank you. Thanks to everyone that does that. But you can purchase a really nice reproduction of my work. And we do it right here so that we can keep the costs down. Or you can wear an SD painting, because we produce my work on scarves. So the idea is that when you come to my booth or our studio, maybe you cannot afford maybe that great big $5,000 original piece of artwork, but maybe you could buy that piece on a $500 beautiful reproduction of it. So people can stop at our studio, or they can stop at us, stop at our booth, and they can spend anywhere from $5 on a magnet or card all the way up to $500+. If they like my work, hopefully they'll find something that they'll take home. Mm-hmm. And it's a nice way to get your artwork out there. There's so many ways to, you know, to get your work out there in the general public. I sure would have never guessed that Peggy Flanagan would be wearing one of my scarves in one of a photo that was taken a few years ago when she stopped at my exhibit. Those are unexpected things. And it makes you feel so proud and appreciated. It's a good time for artists to do those types of things, mm-hmm. to go beyond just painting originals. The technology part didn't scare me, so we jumped right in.
5: I'm curious about the scanning process for the original paintings. How does that mm-hmm. how does that go?
3: Well, we used to use a company in Duluth. They are no longer there, so our work sometimes has to travel to Minneapolis to get a good scan. We've also invested in a really good quality camera and lighting, so we can take really nice photographs of my work. You know, the cell phones are wonderful and great, and they take amazing pictures, but you may not get the quality for reproductions from them. But if we can take my originals someplace and get them scanned, we prefer that.
5: I see that you're on Instagram and other platforms. Was that a skill that came naturally to you? Is that something you had to teach yourself?
3: You know, I like I said, I wasn't afraid of technology. You know, I taught technology for 40 years. I brought the first Macintosh computer on the White Earth Reservation back in 1986. I started working with Macintosh computers When I was doing underwriting at WOJB in Hayward, Wisconsin, and we bought one of the first Macintosh computers to design our own programming guide. And when I left Hayward and I moved back home, I couldn't live without this computer. And so I started kind of my own little desktop publishing company at home. I went to the bank and I borrowed $3,500 from the bank. And the banker said, "What do you do? What's all this money for?" And I said, "It's a computer." And he goes, "What's that?" And he said, "Okay, I'll trust you." And so I told him what I wanted to do. And so I started, you know, doing a little newspaper and designing ads and doing all of that. And then I brought that technology when I started working with the school. I brought that technology to our school district, and it changed the whole direction of our school. They went from Apple IIe computers and the green screens to all of a sudden we had 150 Macintosh computers in the building. It changed the way kids learned, teachers taught, data keeping, and then I went out on my own and worked with other schools to bring technology into the schools at the, you know, in the early, that those early 80s. I mean, I was out there, you know, talking about the positivity of computers before the internet was around. By the time I was done with COVID and through all of that mess, the last thing I wanted to look at was a screen. Or the last thing I would encourage children to look at is a screen. And so I moved from that philosophy of always bringing technology to the forefront to saying, let's paint, you know, let's do something different besides look at screens. But it's a valuable tool. You know, it's the way I present my, you know, my website. It's how I connect with people. But everything in moderation, right? It's a big part of what we do. And you have to feed it. You have to feed it these days and have that discipline to update your website. And people will create a website and then they won't, nothing changes on it for, you know, 3 years. And people find me from all over the United States through my website and social media. And people are saying, you know, hello to my wife and I when we're out and about, and we have no clue who they are. Because, you know, we got all these followers. Mm-hmm. And I'm sure they would like to think, yes, I know exactly who they are. But a lot of times I don't, you know, mm-hmm. I don't know everybody.
4: So is it you and Becky then doing your social media updates, or is it mostly you or...
3: Mostly me, mostly me. Here's my wife. My wife is wonderful. She's a big part of what we do in this business. She's behind the scenes. She lets me jump out front and do things like podcasts and things like this and paint. But behind the scenes is all this merchandise that she's creating. I mean, I said, "Becky, what are you doing today?" "Oh, I'm making 150 magnets and 200 sets of coasters and doing all of that." And then I sit at the computer and I said, "I think we're going to add another printer to our list." And she's just like, "Oh no, what are we making now? What am I learning new now?" It takes, with what we do, it takes both of us. Mm-hmm. Now we're providing museums and galleries with my merchandise as well.
4: Like gift shops?
3: Yeah, they're wholesaling. So we provide wholesale product. So right now, the city of Detroit Lakes has kind of taken on me. And I mean pretty much the whole city. It's hard for me to comprehend that would ever happen. It started out as just showcasing my work in the museum and gallery there with the originals. From there, it turned to, let's put your work in the mall and let's print your work on great big panels. So as people are walking through the mall, they see 20 of your pieces throughout the mall and then tell your story about each piece. And then the next thing they're saying, let's put you in Orton Stone Park. Let's put you in our outdoor park and let's create your work on these big, beautiful outdoor panels. Mm-hmm. And as people walk the trails of Ortonstone Park to visit the trolls and the sculptures and all this beautiful artwork that they have there, they can see my artwork and read my story and read about my artwork. And that work will be up there for about a year.
4: Is this the Minnow Bimadaswin exhibit?
3: Yes. Okay. Yes. That was a surprise. I believe this to be true, that I'm the first Anishinaabe artist to be featured this way in the city of Detroit Lakes. And, but you know what, Detroit Lakes, they said, let's celebrate your work and don't be afraid to tell your story. So as you see my work, you're also going to know that I'm Anishinaabe and I'm a member of the White Earth Nation. And that's what's really important. That's so important for me to share that and to represent my nation that way, in this way, and in a big way. It's an honor, and I didn't expect that. You don't expect that. When you live in a little town like Natahwash, and in the heart of the reservation, you live in this little town, and you think, am I invisible? I remember those years, those days where I'd say, I'm here, I really am here. It's just that no one is seeing my work. Or the only news you hear about Natahwash is bad news. Another tragedy, another car accident, another drug overdose. That's all you hear. And so when Becky and I decided we were going to jump into this, I said, you know what we're going to do? We're going to tell a good story. Any opportunity we can, we're going to talk about the beauty of this place, the beauty of the community and the children that we lived in and taught our entire lives, and the beautiful artistry that you may not have seen it yet, but it's coming. We want you to know that our 40, 50, 60 artists in this community that people just haven't been introduced to yet. And so a part of my job is, as I get recognized, is to bring others up along with us. We're going to take on some passengers. You know, it's important for me to have you meet some of these people from this community who have never had a place to showcase their work. And yet they've been creating for 40, 50, 60 years, some of them. And so we've had the opportunity over the last 2 or 3 years to curate. And I say we all the time because I'm talking about my wife. I can't speak about me. It's always we. So, you know, we do this together. We build this together. Good things are happening, and we've got a good story to tell about our community and our people. I want them to know that I grew up amongst all these beautiful creators, and they're still making things today that just will knock your socks off. It's just that you've never seen them yet because we don't have a formal place to showcase our work. We don't have a cultural center. I know that I'm opening some doors for other artists from my community. That's exciting for me. That's just as exciting as me and the next thing that we're doing. Just to bring along others and celebrate others is so important, because I know what it feels like to feel invisible. I really do. Times are changing and good things are happening.
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5: Speaking about good stories, mm-hmm. You just released last year Picking Sweetgrass.
3: I think the reason I paint and the reason I have been recognized the way that I've been recognized in just a small way in certain areas is because I needed to tell this story. This is my grandmother's story, Josephine Warren Robinson, who were one of the first families on the White Earth Reservation to reside on the new White Earth Reservation. And my grandmother, she was only speaking Ojibwe. She would attend three boarding schools. Those were not schools. Those were institutions of assimilation. So she returned to Natahwash. Her land was gone. Her language was gone. Her culture and traditions were gone. And she never spoke Ojibwe to her family. What she did do was she made baskets. And she made black ash baskets her entire life. She returned to that skill, that artistry. She taught my father. He taught me and my brothers how to make baskets. I always tell people, I said, you know, my grandmother was beat. She was slapped and kicked because she couldn't speak English. And she was beat because she was speaking Ojibwe. And by the time she returned, she wasn't speaking her language anymore. She wouldn't speak it in front of her children. I said, but you know what? In the end, my grandmother won. She wins in the end. The story ends good. Because what she did, she used her artistry to tell her story. She was known for a while as one of the last of the black ash basket makers. And so Minneapolis Star and Tribune would come and interview her, the Voyager magazine, the Smithsonian magazine. You know, they would come and interview her to learn about how she created these beautiful baskets. And then they would hear her story of what life was like on the White Earth Reservation before boarding schools. And then also what she went through. She wasn't bitter in her storytelling. What she wanted people to know is that she survived. She survived. And she created this beautiful artwork her entire life. And in the end, when she was in her 70s, late 70s, presidents would be holding her baskets. Senators would be holding her baskets. And she'd have work in the Smithsonian. So I say, you know what? In the end, she won. And she used that artistry to tell her story. That was her vehicle to tell her story. And I think, you know, that's why I paint today, so I can tell her story. Because it's an important story of trauma, historical trauma. But it's also this important story of resiliency.
4: If you had advice to give other artists who want to share their work and maybe follow in your footsteps a little bit or are inspired by you, what sort of advice would you give them?
3: Follow through. Follow through with all your promises. You know what? It takes a lot of people talking about Kent Esty and Esty paintings to do what we do today. It takes a lot of people. It takes arts organizations. It takes podcasters. It takes media people. It takes museums and galleries, grants organizations, individuals, families, tribal leaders. All these people talking about you to build a business. And you know what? You don't have to be a starving artist. I was told once, don't settle for being a starving artist. You're probably just not doing the right things. If you're starving, you're probably not doing the right thing. So find out what that is that you're not doing right and do it. You know, reach out. Jump out of your comfort zone and follow through. All those people that have come across in my life that I've made a commitment to and they've helped me along the way, I need to follow through by keeping appointments and showing up and not canceling and working you know, keep working. So my big thing is get out there. Don't be afraid. Follow through. And what you promise, keep that promise.
6: 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Programming on KFAI is made possible in part through grants from the state of Minnesota and listeners like you. My name's Eve. Stay tuned for Corazon Latino here on KFAI.

Sí, bienvenidos todos a Corazón Latino here on your community radio KFAI. We have a great show for you today, como siempre. Join us until 4 o'clock and we'll start our journey in Brazil. We'll go to a little Dolly Parton memorial set, Dolly sung in Espanol. Then we'll head on to Texas. We'll celebrate the birthday of Benny More with his music in Cuba, Venezuela, and we'll end with the original soundtrack of the Buena Vista Social Club musical on Broadway soundtrack. So stay with us. Bienvenidos todos.

The beautiful voice of Natanya Cohn, Ticket to Brazil. And that's from a new album produced by Pavel Jani, 25 years of Ticket to Brazil, with the various wonderful vocalists who've accompanied this band. And Natanya is just finishing her stint with Ticket to Brazil, and they will be doing one more show, I believe. Let's see, I have that written down here. Yes, last gig of Natanya with Ticket to Brazil, Sunday the 30th, this weekend, from 2 to 5 p.m. at the Alexis Bailey Vineyards, 18200 Kirby Avenue South in Hastings, Minnesota. So that's one more chance to see Natanya sing with Ticket to Brazil. Let's go back to Brazil. Nascente from the wonderful Clube da Esquina album 2, there were two of them, Milton Nascimento and Flavio Venturini do this beautiful song by Milton called Nascente. And after that, we'll hear Maria Bethânia, and she will be singing something live called Chavante. And after that, we'll celebrate that wonderful lunar eclipse and full moon of last night with Huascar Varadas, his group Maracaibo, singing Simón Díaz, Tonada de la Luna Llena, here in Corazón Latino.

I'm not sure what happened there, but that was Chavanche by Maria Bethania. Sorry about that. Let us go to Venezuela. Huascar Barradas there on flute. Maracaibo is the band, and doing a song by Simon Diaz, Tonada de la Luna Llena. Y el Goyo singing. Wasn't that a wonderful, wonderful lunar eclipse last night with a copper-colored moon? Just delightful. The wonders of nature here in Corazón Latino.

0: El apoyo proviene de la Feria Estatal de Minnesota, el Gran Encuentro de Minnesota. 12 días de comida, entretenimiento, atracciones, animales y diversión en familia. 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
2: Thank you for that, Carla, reminding us to slow down. Well, it is the time for our Dolly Parton set, who, the beloved Dolly Parton, who left us on the 25th this week, and left an amazing legend, 60-year career of music. And when I started investigating, did Dolly Parton ever sing in Spanish? Not really, but a lot of people sang her songs in Spanish. She was so universally loved. So we're going to do a little set here with Dolly Parton songs sung by Latino artists. Let's start out with Magdalena Zárate de México. And she's performing live desde el Lunario in Mexico City. Siempre te amaré. I will always love you. Then we'll get into Jolene by the artist Chiquis, joined by Becky G. And we'll close the set with Dolly Parton and David Hidalgo before the next teardrop falls. Here on Corazón Latino. Te amaré para siempre, Dolly.

0: Programming on KFAI is brought to you in part by The Dakota, presenting Dominique Fiamme, Sunday, September 14th. Montreal-based neo-soul singer-songwriter Dominique Fiamme places the history of African-American musical culture at the heart of her work. She takes the Dakota stage with her latest release, My World is the Sun, an album that blends elemental lyrics with organic instrumentation and raw emotional improvisation. More information about Dominique Fiamme performing live at the Dakota can be found at dakotacooks.com.
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2: Extra-large tote bags at the fair? 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
1: The Ampers booth in the Education Building, 10 a.m., noon, and 2 p.m. every day at the fair.
2: Okay, let me get this straight. Education Building?
1: Yeah.
2: Ampers booth?
1: Yeah.
2: 10 a.m., noon, and 2 p.m.?
1: Yeah.
2: Extra large tote bags?
1: Got it!
2: I think I love you.
3: Yeah, and you'll find KFAI sharing that Ampers booth, I believe Wednesday and Thursday of this coming week. So it's state fair time. Well, that was a beautiful song done. Dolly didn't write that song, Before the Next Teardrop Falls. It was actually written by Vivian Keith and Ben Peters, but most famously recorded first by Freddie Fender. And David Hidalgo de los Lobos and Dolly were sharing that just beautiful sed la voz incomparable y tan dulce de Dolly Parton. Te extrañaremos siempre. We'll always miss you, Dolly. Well, what's next? Let's kind of stay in that groove of Before the Next Teardrop Falls, and we'll hear Linda Ronstadt with Corrido de Cananea from her album Canciones de mi Padre, Número Uno. And after that, Los Lobos with David Hidalgo, La Feria de las Flores, and the artist name Beirut with El Zócalo, and then Lila Downs with Quizás, Quizás, Quizás, here on Corazón Latino.

0: Ah, the beautiful voice of Lila Downs. Quizás, quizás, quizás. That's from an album 20 years ago, which is called Border o Frontera, which is, well, every album of Lila's is, to me, a work of art. I just love her voice. Well, my name's Eve. This is Corazón Latino, and we'll be right back after this message with más música.
1: Programa apoyado en conjunto con el Departamento de Seguridad Pública de Minnesota. 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
2: 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Igor continues to blindside listeners with a new set of exploratory curveballs and continues to surprise steadfast fans. Black metal mixes with Baroque and breakcore to create something truly unique. 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
0: Well, back to our music here on KFAI Corazón Latino. Wanted to let you know about a few things that are happening in the music world here in the Twin Cities in this coming week. As mentioned at the beginning of the show, on the 28th of August, this Sunday, this will be the last gig of Natanya singing with Ticket to Brazil. Ticket to Brazil will continue as a band, but this is a chance to see her perform once more. And she will be playing from 2 to 5 p.m. at the Alexis Bailey Vineyards, 18200 Kirby Avenue South in Hastings, Minnesota. Well, oh boy, so much going on. Saturday, September 5th, 7:30 to 9 p.m. at Crooners in Fridley. Caribbean Nights is the series, and Charanga Tropical will be performing in the Belvedere Room. Also at Crooners the next day, the 6th, 5:30 to 7:30, the Ryan Picon Quartet also in the Belvedere Room. Always wonderful to hear that gypsy jazz and Django Reinhardt-inspired music. Well, the State Fair, just a few mentions of Música Latina in the State Fair, and I'm sure I'm missing something, but the 2nd and the 3rd of September, Charanga Tropical will be playing at 3:15, 4:30, and 5:45 at the Summit Stage. This is free. And ¿qué más? The 4th and the 5th, Salsa del Sol, featuring Gloria, la cantante, will be at the Summit Stage, also free, at 8 p.m. on both those days. On the 6th and the 7th, the band Prestigio del Norte at 3:15, 4:30, and 5:45 will be bringing you rancheras, cumbias, y huapangos. And that's also at the Summit Stage. I think all these things I'm talking about are at the Summit Stage. You can go to the State Fair website, check out their music calendar too. The 6th and the 7th also, Drums of Navarone, which is kind of a Latin funk band, will be performing at 10:45, 12 noon, and 1:15. And don't forget, Antibalas, here from Chicago, playing Tuesday, September 1st at the Parkway Theater, 4841 Chicago Avenue. Doors open at 6:30, 7:30, the show begins. So there's a little taste of what you can enjoy at the State Fair and beyond. Let's see. I think the next set we'll go with a couple songs kind of talking about the same theme in a sense, generally. Ruben Blades with Willy Colon from his famous Metiendo Mano album, Pablo Pueblo. And after that, actually, let's hear Campesino first by Los Super 7. Both talking about the downtrodden, much-used word, working class, exploitation, and the hope that these people have for a better life. We'll hear Campesino from Los Super 7 from their album Canto, and then Pablo Pueblo from Metiendo Mano, Ruben Blades and Willy Colon here on Corazón Latino.

0: 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Well, we have a few minutes for North Star Stories in Espanol, and we'll be back in five here in Corazón Latino.
1: Están escuchando North Star Stories, Voces desde donde vivimos, un noticiero sobre lo que significa vivir en Minnesota, producido por Ampers, las emisoras de radio comunitaria de Minnesota.
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0: We're back, and we right now would like to celebrate the birthday of Benny More, the Cuban, one of Cuban singer considered to be perhaps the best singer ever to come out of Cuba, depending on your taste, your época, but I kind of agree with that. His full name is Bartolomé Maximiliano More Gutiérrez, and he was born the 24th of August, 1919, left us at too young of an age in 1963. He comes from Santa Isabel de las Lajas in Cienfuegos province in central Cuba. And he started out as a child, you know, being a street vendor for rotten vegetables and medicinal herbs, and worked his way up to finally, as a teenager, buying his own guitar from his fruits of his labor. And from there, he started playing music on the street. He ended up moving to Mexico when he was around 20, stayed there for many years, perhaps 20 years almost, was very famous there, well known in a lot of Latin American countries. But when he moved back to Cuba in the 50s, he wasn't really very well known there. We are going to hear some of our favorite songs by Benny More. Mucho Corazón, with Muy Romántico, we'll start the set, and then we'll go into Bonito y Sabroso by Benny More. And perhaps you've heard us play that one by Oscar de León, who has the same soneo talent, the improvisational singing talent that Benny More did. Well, Oscar de León from Venezuela and Benny More de Cuba. Well, after that, we'll close the set with Cómo Fue. That one's for Nancy. I know she loves that one. And happy birthday. Feliz cumpleaños, Benny More, aquí en Corazón Latino.

0: Como Fue, beautiful bolero done by Benny More. That song was written by the Cuban musician Ernesto Duarte Brito, para que sepan. And that winds up our birthday set for Benny More. Have a few announcements for you, and we'll be right back con más música here on Corazón Latino.
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0: Well, in case you want a little taste of what you can hear at the State Fair when Charanga Tropical plays the 2nd and the 3rd of September at the Summit Stage, let's hear something from them from their 2016 album, In Cuba, Charanga Tropical in Cuba. And we're going to hear something called Compositor Confundido, aquí en Corazón Latino.

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2: Well, yeah, that was the great La Cartera, La Famosa La Cartera by the pianist Larry Harlow. Really, really nice to hear a live version of that song. And, you know, it's he's talking about losing his cartera, his bag, and he's out of money. So it's amazing what you can do with lyrics like that and make this incredibly beautiful canción bailable, danceable. Oh, what a great band. Well, what's up next? Let's hear something from Mongo Santa Maria called Bésame, his album Fuego, here in Corazón Latino.

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3: Okay, you got the message. Well, it is time for our last set here, and we're going to enjoy some stuff from the Buena Vista Social Club musical on Broadway, the original cast. So a bunch of shorter pieces, so you get an idea. If you're interested, this show has excellent reviews by my family in New York. And evidently, I'm not sure how long it's been on Broadway, but it's coming to Minneapolis, to the Orpheum Theater in downtown Minneapolis on Hennepin Avenue, December 29th through January 3rd. So you get a taste of that in the next set. We're going to start out with this is once again the Buena Vista Social Club original Broadway cast recording. And we're going to start out with El Carretero. We'll go into La Negra Tomasa, Bruca Manigua, Candela, and De Camino a la Vereda. Before we close out our set here on Corazón Latino.

There is a music studio in Old Havana, on San Miguel, between Lealtad and Campanario. Right now, you and I are 1,000 miles away, but a sound like this

0: Shaw.
1: Yes, so just a taste of what you can hear at the Orpheum Theater on December 29th through January 3rd, the Buena Vista Social Club musical, Broadway and Hennepin. Well, thanks so much for being with us today on Corazon Latino. My name's Eve, and Carla will be back next week. I'll be on vacation, but we'll be together again the following week. Let's go out with one of my favorite songs. Used to be on the Shake and Bake. It used to be the exit show, the outro for Shake and Bake with Tony Paul and Eduardo Sandoval. It's from the Conjunto Libre album called Los Líderes de la Salsa, and it's called The Theme of Libre here on Corazón Latino. See you next week.

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yes, and welcome again to Latino Alt Rock, your Friday drive time happy hour. And yes, it's State Fair time. And we, the Twin Cities, we come together. All of Minnesota comes together, even when we don't agree on a lot of things. But we come into that same space. And with that, I want to give presents and honor to the passing of a luminary, a queen, a humanitarian, in every sense of the word, Miss Dolly. Dolly has left us. And she was one of the real ones, for real. You know, a lot of y'all white people should really just study her and go about business as she did. She was about that business, and she was about the people. Fully about the people and love in every sense of the word. And we lost a real one, but she'll always be with us. She'll always love us. And yeah, we're going to celebrate her today. First thing, I'm going to let you know, I'm not going to be doing all of the popular things, you know, and it's not going to be a full show of Dolly, but it's going to be interspersed. And I'm only going to be really doing two really popular ones. And the first one is her song that wasn't just for a movie, but it really was for the people. It was for a movement. It was for us to know that it's not the elites, it's us. This is 9 to 5.

You know, we can have a better life when we come together. And I bet y'all didn't know that she got onto that disco thing and gave us this beautiful song. This is Baby, I'm Burning.

There she go with them 808s or something. I love those tom sounds. And yeah, one thing about Dolly is that she honored and respected greatness for sure. And she, in her last album, a rock album, she did a cover of this wonderful, this R song, honoring our greatness, honoring our king, Purple Rain.

Thank you, Dolly. Thank you, Dolly. Be up there singing with our prince. Royalty watching over us. We'll be right back.

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0: got my ice cream set up. So smooth, I don't cough like that. Yes, we're a little bit over the time, but we right on time. 4:20. And it's a beautiful day out. Oy! Sun shining. Not many clouds out unless you bring in those clouds. It's a full moon in Pisces. Communicate, uncover the veil.
1: We can't say no to the crown.
0: And don't say no.
1: Oh no, we can't say no. We can't say no.
0: Just say yes.
1: The

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0: Smile, Dreamer Izioma. And before that, Black Rose from the Voodoo Man, Dragon Burn, Year of the Dragon, and Alice in My Fantasies from Funkadelic, starting things off with Weapon of Choice, Catachronic, in the chronic time. And I hope that y'all smiling and you're dreaming. We'll be right back. We got more to give you.
1: El apoyo proviene de la Feria Estatal de Minnesota, el Gran Encuentro de Minnesota. 12 días de comida, entretenimiento, atracciones, animales y diversión en familia, desde el jueves 27 de agosto hasta el lunes 7 de septiembre. 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
0: Welcome back. And yeah, it's the state fair time. So, you know, it's a great Minnesota get together. And tomorrow will be the celebration of Jimmy Jam and Terry Lewis, 40 years of hits. Jerry Jam, Terry Lewis, Homecoming. You'll have Mint Condition. You'll have Bell Biv DeVoe. You'll have Johnny Gill, Morris Day, and Jerome, and The Time. So many. And it's going to be dope. It's going to be so, so dope. So if you haven't got your tickets, get your tickets now. Or go to the State Fair and like just stand outside the grandstand because you're going to be able to hear it anyway. So let's do some Mint Condition. Because if it wasn't for Jimmy Jam and Terry Lewis, we wouldn't have Mint Condition. This is You Send Me Swinging. You send-

and newest from Nerd D, who will be doing free shows at the State Fair in the prize stage. This is Go to Hell.

hell, Nerdy. 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Like we haven't been there. Like we haven't survived. But we in it together. Brand new from Zadaro.

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2: 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Yes, your Friday drive time happy hour, and we staying happy and we staying free because we fly. Yeah, as me, like you, like we, how we do it. Let's rock.

0: Yes. And not only did we lose Dolly, but we also lost an amazing, amazing artist in the name of Tim Curry. We know him from Rocky Horror Picture Show and so many movies and so much music. Music don't even realize. Theater, stage theater, movies, TV. He was one of the greats, one of our cherished. And let's take it to one of his great songs from Rocky Horror. This is Sweet Transvestite.
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1: And back to Dolly. Let's get her with Beyoncé from Beyoncé's last album.
2: Cowboy Carter. 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
2: And we're back, and we're gonna start things off here with Miss Janet, If You're Nasty. Thank you, Jimmy Jam and Terry Lewis, for really bringing us the Jackson Queen, Miss Janet. Here's Miss You Much.

Blake Red, Out the Cage. Let's go to Miss Colombia, linda, bonita. 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

And now, from Brazil, off their latest album, Continental, this is Black Pantera. Oros.

0: This is Lady J inviting you to join me on the Blues Cruise, Friday, September 4th. 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

0: making movies. This is a photograph. Ball is sold in Panama. And let's go back to Jimmy Jam and Terry Lewis. This is Jerk Out with the Time.
1: If I see something that I like, it's, I have to go for it.

0: you talking about?
1: The Time. Jerk Out. With Jimmy Jam and Terry Lewis. Not only on the bass and keys, but also behind the boards. And we're almost done with our time here, but I got to give you some more, Dolly. And this is actually one of my favorite songs. I remember listening to them. My mom always had it on the easy listening station or some pop station back in the day. And this song came on, and it was definitely one of my favorites, and I know it was one of my mom's favorites. And I know a lot of y'all love it. With Kenny Rogers, this is Islands in the Stream.

to another, from me to you, Items in the Stream. Bless you, Dolly. Thank you for everything and telling us in many ways that we can always be great as humans, as love. So with that, I say,

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Bonjour, relatives across our great Turtle Island and beyond. This is Deanna Standing Cloud, your host for the next hour on Medicine Bundle, the show celebrating Indigenous people and our allies as we creatively embrace our gifts of healing and connection. 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

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You are listening to Medicine Bundle, and this is your hostess with the mostest, baby daddy, Deanna Standing Cloud, the Red Laker Self Cider Anishinaabe Matriarch Geriatric Student Part-Time Bud Tender at a tribally local owned urban cannabis dispensary. Hi! Hello! It's so good to be back in the studio. Thank you all for tuning in. Happy Friday, and it is really the first weekend of the Minnesota State Fair. We are preparing for back to school, and I mean, Labor Day's coming up. It's, you know, summer went by incredibly fast. You know, I had a really good summer, so I'm feeling more like myself. I'm feeling more like who I was really reaching for before, because I was struggling. I was struggling a lot this year. And I think it all kind of just like, I don't know, like around the holidays, it just kind of like really triggered me. Especially, you know, like there is the ICE occupation, there's occupations in our city, and our city is doing everything that they can to respond with love and with community. So I want to shout out to Minneapolis, because you are amazing. And I'm so happy to be from Minneapolis. Born, raised, I raised my kids here. You know, they're going to raise their kids here. So yeah, Grandma D-Ray on the south side. Ooh, so I'm actually in the studio today by myself, but so I just recently started kind of like a new phase in my own personal life, and healing has to do a lot with that, because if I'm not taking care of myself, I can't keep doing what I'm doing. Just recently, I started back to school. Okay, I'm gonna find a sound effect for clapping right here. Okay. And I mean, I'm a geriatric student at Metro State. I actually started back at Metro State years ago. I mean, like when my, I mean, 15 years ago, maybe even 20. I need a calculator. No. But I started an individualized degree in Native American leadership. And that's where my mind was and my heart was at the time. And it still is. I just feel like now Native American leadership has a whole new dimension, kind of in the future from where I started, you know, like 15 years ago. Of course, there was, you know, we've always been in resistance and trying to figure out how to thrive in this colonistic society, in this paradigm, right? So, but now in 2026, almost 2027, Native American leadership to me sounds almost, when I hear that, I think of the rest of the world, and I think of the environment. And I also think about, sometimes I often reference the Hopi, there's a Hopi prophecy about the different people in the world, you know, like different parts of the world, and like, so Native people, Indigenous people are kind of like the caretakers of the earth. And then there are three other large regions of the world where, you know, those people take care of an element. So I always think about that. And like, I think about our environment. I think about climate change. I think about proposed mining. I think about active mining. I think about active pipelines. And Native American leadership
I feel like in the future will mean the world will turn to Indigenous people for the answers. How did you survive? How did you survive that? You know, our caretakers, and we're stewards of the earth. So I feel like we will be called upon. So now at the juncture that I'm at 47 years old, am I 47? Yes. Okay. Yep. 47. At 47 years old, that's what it means to me. And I'm, if earlier in my college career, I was climbing up Black Elk's Peak in the Black Hills. When my son was 3, so this was 15 years ago, we climbed up Black Elk's Peak. It's also known as Harney Peak. I call it Black Elk's Peak, but I'm sure that there's a Lakota name for it. I don't know that name. But when my son was 3, and I mean, there was a group of us. There was like 9 of us on this trip. We stopped. It was myself. It was my sister and our kids. And our kids were just little. I think the oldest was, along with us, was our nephew Brandon. And he was, you know, 15 or something. My daughter was 15. Yeah. She was, okay. I'm doing ad. But we just pulled up and we had our mentor, Ida Downwind, with us, and we were exploring the Black Hills, and it was just such a spiritual experience because we were learning a lot of teachings and, you know, participating in beautiful ceremonies and really connecting with the land out there and being on the res. And it was a beautiful experience. The Black Hills, I really don't have like words for how that land makes me feel. So we pulled up. So there's a lake at the base of Black Elk's Peak or Harney Peak. And we pull up and there's like this parking area, you know, and we're like, oh, you know, we know that this is a special place. Our mentor is bringing us here and we're, you know, we're bringing our kids along. And then we just started following the path. We were like exploring and we're following the path and everything was so beautiful because it was in the middle of summer, you know, like the constellations above were upright, Big Dipper, and you could see there's like a W that's can be seen. And so it was just a beautiful time of year. The smell was like sweet grass and just fresh air, and we kept going, and there was 9 of us. I think we had 1 bottle of water among us all. Okay. And we kept going, and we didn't say, oh, we're gonna climb to the top. We were just like kept going, and we kept going so much that if we went back, it would take longer, and then it would just be like, why did we go this far? So kind of like the point of no return. And if anyone has climbed Black Elk's Peak or Harney, also known as Harney Peak, it's like 4.5 miles, right? And 4.5 miles, you know, if you are a hiker or whatever, it sounds doable, right? 4.5 miles. But it's 4.5 miles into the sky. So it's not like a straight, you know, shot, but it's inclining, right? So we kept going. And my son is 3 years old. And we just kept going. We had no snacks. We had no, like, gear or, like, wipes or, you know, sunscreen or anything, or hats or any, we had really nothing. I think I had
I don't think I was wearing flip-flops, but I mean like that. Like that was the vibes. And we kept going. And there was three adults on that walk. The rest were under 15. And my son was the youngest at 3 years old. And we kept going and going. And at one point, it even started to hail. And it was like, it was hailing all around. And we took cover. And I vividly remember like taking time to like go on the side and like look at the view and how far we've gone. And pretty soon we didn't even talk about like how hard anything was after the hail, and we were really hungry and we were getting kind of close to the top. And there was this young woman there. And she, you know, she was a white girl. Pretty tall by herself. She had gear. And we saw her and we're like, hi. You know, we're talking to her and she's asking us questions. And she, I don't know how, but she ended up giving us snacks, and you know, she gave us like an orange and I think some granola bars, and then she left. I'm getting kind of choked up about it because I truly feel in my deepest, you know, in my soul, my heart, that she was a spirit and she came to help us. Because, like, that snack literally gave us enough energy to get to the top. And when you to the top, it gets more, like, unforgiving. You know, like, the steps and stuff, it gets, there's less options for you, less surfaces for you to put your foot on. And, you know, every once in a while, I'd pick up my son and, like, lift him over a big old rock or like hold his hand and we'll go around a big log or something. But we got to the top, and it's the highest point west of the, let's see, east of the Rockies. I forgot how it what it, but it's like the highest point east of the Rockies, I think how it goes. But like in between Mississippi and the Rockies. It's beautiful. It's timeless. It almost feels like the air is so clean, and so everything is so calm. I mean, the ions or whatever going on in the air up there. But I will never forget. I will never forget that day because my babies. I had my daughter and my little guy, three years old, climbed Black Elk's Peak. And I think the day before, the day after, he climbed, oh my gosh, Bear Butte. I almost said Devil's Kettle, but that's, you don't climb Devil's Kettle. You kind, okay. Bear Butte. So that day, you know, it will forever be on my mind and my heart. And I'm just bringing this up because I feel like within the context of my degree and like my professional career and like this whole picking up this degree again, I feel like right now I'm kind of getting closer to the top of the summit. And, you know, 15 years ago when I started my degree, I was at the edge of, you know, kind of the middle of that mountain. And I could see, I could go out to the edge and like see how beautiful it is, but see how far I still need to go. And I feel like I'm a little bit more higher and like I can see a vision a little bit clearer.
So that was a long explanation about me coming back for my degree. So why don't I tell you, why don't we do this? I started at a local tribally owned cannabis dispensary, and I was very inspired to create a playlist to play while I'm working, because I'll be providing a lot of the customer service there, which is one of my favorite things to do. And so, yeah. And so I thought that I could share a little bit of some songs that I've been listening to. And it's crazy too, because so I talked about like coming back, you know, to my degree and stuff. And for some reason, a lot of like my high school experience is coming back up for me, including music. So I like, and I'm feeling super like connected spiritually. I'm not sure exactly what's happening to me. I was like on the way here and I'm like, what is really happening to me? Because I'm feeling a little bit more deeper with everyone. And maybe it's perimenopause. I don't know. But it's like kind of wild. So I've been listening to music a lot. I've been listening to music. I've been like coloring and with Sharpies and kind of exploring some of the things that I let, you know, I kind of let go to the wayside as a teenager, like writing or poetry and music and art. And it's just crazy. So I just wanted to share that. But so I'm going to play a couple of the songs I've been listening to. And yeah, and we'll, this is for y'all.

0: Hey! So I brought you all the way back to the past. Amy Winehouse, Valerie. That song reminds me of my mama. So shout out to Carmen Annette Graves Green. That's a beautiful song. And Common, The Light, also reminds me of my mother because that was one of our jams. And, of course, our very own Prince and the Revolution, Take Me With You. Such a Minneapolis classic. 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It go up on me.
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0: Bonjour, you're back. You're listening to Medicine Bundle. This is Deanna Standing Cloud. I'm here in the studio by myself. So I'm going to share a few songs with you. This week, I shared a story and a little glimpse into my heart. So I'm going to share a couple of songs that I really love. And I guess I'll see you on the side. You know what I'm saying? You feel what I'm saying?
4: Okay, this one's for Gabby.

What? I brought you back again. Stop with the baby bash. Yeah, man, I'm from Southside, so I grew up, you know, with my native girls in the hood, and we gravitated towards songs from, you know, rap songs, and also I was a very big fan of Baby Bash, and I know a fun fact about Baby Bash, which is his name was Baby Beesh before he was known as Baby Bash. Don't ask me how I know that. Don't ask me. I don't know. I just thought he was like super fly and whatever, his curls and his hat and stuff. And I follow him on Instagram right now. But anywho, so yeah, see, I told you a bunch of my teenage, like young 20s type stuff is coming up right now. It's really crazy. If anyone is in perimenopause, holla at me and let me know if this is what you're going through, because it kind of reminds me of like a spiral, and like I kind of went around, you know, like I took off from being a teenager in my 20s and went around and I'm coming back, but it's not a circle, it's a spiral, so like it goes out, so like it's another dimension, but it's like parallel to my teenage, you know, teenage elements are coming up. So not sure what that is, but I'm so glad that y'all get to be a part of that, because it's wild, you know. Not sure, but thank you for listening to Medicine Bundle. I'm going to it's been a really good week. It's been a really good summer. I hope to catch you guys on around town. Let's see, I'm actually hosting the Minneapolis American Indian Center Gala with my girl Trish Cook on September 17th. So if you do not have tickets, I'm not sure if they still have tickets available, but we will be there. So I'm looking forward to that. I also will be at Indigenous Peoples Weekend in October in St. Paul. And yeah, catch me in West St. Paul, you know what I'm saying? But enjoy your weekend and get down with some of my tunes. You get to see inside my heart. But also, just a disclaimer on my songs. Some of the songs that I wanted to play are not playable on KFAI right now. I mean, I don't know how to find the versions that are clean. So you're seeing a PG-13 glimpse into my heart. So yeah, because for some reason I'm going back to the explicit lyrics stuff, you know, my teenage years, you know how that goes. All right, I love you guys. Have a good weekend and stay safe, and hug each other, man. Like, hug each other. It's free. It's free to be kind. It's free to be nice. It's free to be a decent person. So do that. It's good for all of us, man. I love you guys. Catch you next week.

the path, run it back. I used to be an outcast. Maybe I still am. Unapologetically myself. Southside, let's go.

flute, and so I did the same. I dedicate this one to you, fam. This one's to all you outcasts and everybody out there not being afraid to be who you are, not being afraid to be indigenous. From the north, from the south, from everywhere.

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4: 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Hey, we discuss local, national, Native news and events, and as you know, Native issues are human issues, and human issues are Native issues. Hey, today we're going to have our friend Dr. Stately stop by real quick and give us an update on the building and whatever else is going on in the avenue. And then we also have a new guest tonight, Indy Prairie Chicken, who's a nurse, and we'll be talking about many things from IHB. And so we're really excited about that. I'm wondering if I could bring our producer on and just talk a little bit by the before Dr. Stately gets on. And we're really excited. The fair is coming up, and I just want to give a quick shout out to everybody that's going to come out to the fair. You know, we're at the West End Market on Thursday and Friday. We'll be live at the State Fair, West End Market, and I'll be more specific, and you can see, you could look it up on, believe it or not, the map is on the State Fair website, and they have an unbelievable website. It talks about all the things that are at Native Roots Trading Post, so it's pretty exciting. And so that's happening Thursday and Friday, and of course on Sunday it's going to be Indigenous Peoples Day, and I always like to talk about that being every day for us. And so I want to welcome our friend Dr. Stately on. Great to see you, Doctor. Thank you so much for coming on. And
14: absolutely.
4: A lot going on in the community, and a lot going on with the clinic. And that's get caught up. Good to see you.
14: Thank you. You as well. How are you doing? How was your weekend?
4: Weekend was pretty good. You know, we're getting ready for the fair. And so that it's either we're at the fair or we're watching our grandkids. And I don't know which is harder.
14: I think what's harder is watching them at the fair.
4: Yeah. So that's why we're watching them, because then the kids can go set up the fair. But yeah. Are you going to be able to make it out to Indigenous Peoples Day?
14: On Sunday? I'm going to try to. I think, is it
4: Sunday?
14: This weekend. It's Sunday. Yeah.
4: Yeah.
14: it's likely that I won't, only because I'm headed out to South Dakota for a relative's. Wedding in Custer, Minnesota.
4: In Custer, Dakota, you mean, or is it Minnesota?
14: Custer, South Dakota.
4: Oh, South Dakota. Oh, yeah.
14: Yeah, you know where we kind of had that. Well, I'm Ojibwe. We didn't do it, but you know, some prairie people chased him into like Montana and
4: yeah. Exactly. Well, they ended up with a flag too that they are very
14: That's
4: proud
14: true.
4: Of.
14: That's true. Yeah,
4: and I'm excited anyway, that they have it.
14: Yeah,
4: and still have it. Yeah,
14: I'm excited to go. It's I'm gonna take the. We're gonna leave on Friday afternoon, and we're gonna drive through the Black Hills, which I haven't been to, and